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0: GNR, it's Keith Stevens. Hope you're having a great week so far. Hey, you know, today is National Ginger Cat Appreciation Day, and that is exactly the cat that I have. Her name is Holly. I've had her for 12 years. Yes, we got her around the holidays. And I would classify Holly as semi-friendly. If you have a cat, you know what that means. Like, there are some days the cat will come right up to you, and you pick her up, and she's purring. And then the same cat, as I'm walking down the hall with something, you know, I'm trying to carry, will swat at my leg or not want to be picked up. If you have a cat, you know exactly what I am talking about. If you have a ginger especially, though, enjoy it today. 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

0: I would say it's not exaggeration to note the fact probably one of the greatest rock albums of all time in Boston and More Than a Feeling. 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

0: There's Depeche Mode, Policy of Truth. I'm Keith Stevens. Hard to believe today is September 1st. And if you're in your favorite stores, you're probably seeing the pumpkins are out. 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They're not going to make it to Labor Day weekend.
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0: We'll keep playing all these great songs for as long as you want to listen. 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

0: There's America, Sister Golden Hair. I'm Keith Stevens. You guys use like ChatGPT stuff from time to time to help you put things together or interpret instructions. I actually had the honor yesterday of putting something in the house that ChatGPT initially told me something, and then I looked up the real answer on Google, and ChatGPT got it wrong. So I mentioned that they got it wrong, and the ChatGPT prompt said, "Oh, you're right."
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2: I'm Doc Kirby. Here's a book bet. An Accidental Career, My 58-Year Adventure as a Broadcast News Reporter by Hal Eisner, Palmetto Publishing. Hal Eisner is a great example to prospective broadcast reporters. He carved out a career first on radio and then on television as a dependable, conscientious, and when the circumstances called for it, bold reporter. He cared about the people he interviewed in difficult situations. He sought to tell the truth without coloring or slanting it. And he was sincerely interested in getting to the truth in every story. It involved moving from station to station and city to city in order to make a decent living as a broadcast reporter. His were not the high-profile, high-priced gigs, but he was respected and admired wherever he worked. Hal Eisner spent his adult life chasing stories, some heartbreaking, some historic, some tragic, some hopeful, some hilarious, some inspiring, and he did most of it with a microphone in hand and deadline breathing down his neck. His book tells the story that seldom is heard, what it's like to be the one who chases down the facts and presents them on radio and TV, about bearing witness and sometimes feeling invisible, about how you stand when the story knocks you over, about the faith it takes to keep believing that the truth matters and that the people out there watching care deeply about it. Hal got to interview some of his heroes and report on some of the villains. He slept with the homeless on a very cold night in California to be able to talk about what it's like to those who live in comfort. He covered raging forest fires and roaring riots. His was a voice for the voiceless. His long adventure as a broadcast reporter started when he was in high school and applied to report his high school football score each Friday night on KLIF AM in Dallas. Hal was in the band playing saxophone, so he was at each game. His 58 career had begun. Radio would be a great training ground for being a professional broadcaster. What was the difference in the two mediums? In radio, you're painting a picture in the minds of the listener, while on television, you're enhancing the picture. He learned to love country music because it told a story, and that's what Hal did for 58 years. Often Hal was recognized and complimented, but as a TV reporter, we get threatened all the time by members of the public. However, he was never hurt badly, except for the time he was hit by a drunk driver while on assignment in 2021. He was seriously injured, but recovered. Hal Eisner did a lot of what he called organic interviewing. He didn't go in with a big list of prepared questions. Instead, he listened to what they said and based his follow-up question on that. This is the way I've been doing it myself for a very long time. And Hal discusses the difference between reporters and pundits. If you don't know, you might be allowing someone's bias to affect yours. One of his lasting achievements was starting the APTRA Academy in 2000, now Camp News, a weekend retreat for aspiring reporters and anchors. It served as a training ground as well as a networking opportunity. That is epic. 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Perfect for Labor Day weekend. I'm Doc Kirby. That's a book bit.
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1: This is a Fox News alert. I'm Tom Graham. A Utah judge says there is enough evidence against Charlie Kirk's accused killer to move forward with a murder trial.
2: Before the court is state's motion to bind defendant Tyler James Robinson over in trial in district court in all seven counts charged in the information. The charges include count one, aggravated murder, a capital offense.
1: Judge Tony Graff went through the evidence against Tyler Robinson at length today. Relentless rains will continue falling overnight for millions in Texas and Louisiana. Tropical storm Edward making landfall this afternoon.
3: This is a tropical storm that has little beef behind it. The rain and the wind certainly has been very intense here in Port Arthur.
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4: 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Southside Baptist Church on Highway 123 toward Newton and Ozark Children's Department is having a yard sale in the Family Life Center Saturday from 7 to 1. There'll also be barbecue plates available from 11 to 1. Bruce Williamson, American Legion Post 82 in Ozark, having their monthly meeting Saturday at 8 at Westview Heights Methodist Church on Camellia Avenue in Ozark.
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4: 4.7 weather. For Troy on the Wiregrass, clear overnight, low 73. Cloudy tomorrow, high 95. Tomorrow night, cloudy, low 73 again. And a 40% chance of afternoon rain Thursday, high 94. Again tonight, clear, low 73. 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

0: There's Madonna. It's Holiday. I'm Keith Stevens. Well, we are on September 1st, which means we can talk about Halloween stuff, you know, like specials, like Grey Pumpkin Charlie Brown, one of my favorites, and it's got the theme, which I mentioned during the summertime. I was trying to teach myself how to play the piano, and, you know, I've made a little bit of strides, and I tried to play that song. What is it? Linus and Lucy. There's many variations of that. I'm like, I saw the music for it. I'm like, I can't play this. Not even close yet. Whether you get pulled over or get into a crash, drinking and driving will change your whole world. Drive sober or get pulled over. Paid for by NHTSA.
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3: 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And that was our version of a cowboy where I grew up.
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11: For Troy and the Wiregrass, clear tonight, low 73. Cloudy tomorrow and tomorrow night, high 95, low 73. 40% chance of afternoon rain Thursday, high 94. Again tonight, clear, low 73. 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
13: This is Steve Flowers. I've listened to WTBF all my life. I'm now a regular participant on the morning show. Having been involved with Alabama politics for many decades, I'm often asked by many political candidates, Steve, I've got limited campaign money. 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I always tell them the WTBF morning show, the listening audience is overwhelming and it crosses all demographic lines. Young and old alike, all over Pike County, tune into the morning show on WTBF. 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

0: There's the sign, a little bit of a NASA vibe to it. 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I'm Keith Stevens.
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0: OMD, if you leave, I'm Keith Stevens. 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Let's be friends. The survey finds that 1 in 3 men are secretly in love with their platonic female friend.
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11: Pike County will be closing portions of County Road 2201, weather permitting, in progressive intervals from U.S. 29 South to County Road 2204, beginning Monday the 31st through Friday, September 11th, for a full-depth reclamation resurfacing project. Temporary road closure signs are in place. Sections of County Road 2201 will not allow through traffic at varied times during these repairs. And no heavy truck traffic.
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13: Welcome to Johnny Erickson Tata Sharing Hope. Have you ever had a straw that broke your camel's back? Well, I just bet you have. Here's what Johnny has to say about it.
14: I looked up that phrase today. It's an old Arab proverb, and it describes the seemingly minor burden that overloads a camel's capacity to do his job. One little additional burden can cause a camel to collapse under an already heavy load. And look, I'm no camel, and neither are you, but there have been times where it's like, okay, God, that's enough. You're piling things on here a little high. I've got enough trouble to contend with, but this new thing is adding salt to the wounds. It's adding insult to injury. I don't think I can handle it. Now, my problems may be different than yours, but you get the picture, right? For me, I have enough trouble simply contending with quadriplegia. Oh, and then, okay, sure, add there the pain, something extra to deal with at 4 a.m. when I wake up and my hip's hurting, it's hard, but okay, I can manage the extra burden with God's grace, and okay, yeah, then there's those two cancers. Okay, now it's getting heavy, but recently I contracted a bad cold. That felt like too much, but I plowed on, and then a week later I got laryngitis, and it's, okay, Lord, that's enough, please. Nope, not yet. My corset began rubbing a wound raw on my side, causing extra problems. And that was the straw that broke my camel's back. Now, I shared all this with one of my pain pals. Her name is Shannon. We pray for each other in our chronic pain. And when I recounted my small and great burdens that nearly flattened me, she gave me such a fresh perspective. She gave me a quote from Samuel Rutherford, a Puritan from several centuries ago. He wrote, quote, "I would wish each cross were looked in the face seven times and were read over and over again. It is the messenger of the Lord to you, and it speaks something to you." Shannon said to me, "Johnny, what you are feeling, you know, one burden piled on top of another, it's exactly what Jesus felt on the cross. Not only were his hands and legs impaled, the burden was multiplied by those thorns sticking into his skull. Then add the extra burden of the pain in his back from having been flogged. And if that weren't enough, there were the additional burdens of the taunting and sneering from the crowd. And then, even when Jesus raised himself up on his feet to gasp for breath, even that sharp pain was another straw added to his heavy load." And Shannon then added, "This is what Samuel Rutherford's talking about. The whole experience of the cross has so much to teach us. It just wasn't one agony. It was many agonies. And so I have learned to gaze at my own painful cross more than seven times and read it over and over again to glean whatever wisdom from God there may be in it." Oh, friend, if you're bearing a heavy load, if one thing keeps piling on top of another, the book of Hebrews says you've got a Savior who's been tested and tried just like you. He, too, felt the strain of that extra straw, as it were, virtually breaking his camel's back. So take your burdens to Jesus. 1 Peter chapter 5 says, cast them all on him because he cares for you. He empathizes. He understands because he overcame his many trials that day at Calvary. And he can give you power to overcome yours. So today, take Rutherford's advice. Gaze at the cross and its lessons many times over and learn all of its insights just for you.
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11: For Troy on the Wiregrass, clear overnight, low 73. Cloudy tomorrow, high 95. Tomorrow night, cloudy, low 73 again. And a 40% chance of afternoon rain Thursday, high 94. Again tonight, clear, low 73. 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

0: Fleetwood Mac, I'm Keith Stevens. I would have to classify my eating over my vacation as not clean. And by the way, here's another good reason to give up the ultra-processed foods. They are designed with the precise amounts of salt, sugar, and fat to make us hit that bliss point. There are so many of these documentaries and books out there. And the problem is I watch the documentaries and read the books and still don't eat that good.
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1: This is a Fox News alert. I'm Tom Rigotti. Utah judge rules Tyler Robinson, charged with murdering Turning Point USA founder Charlie Kirk, will head to trial. Fox's Garrett Tenney reports from Provo, Utah.
2: This was a win across the board for prosecutors. Judge Tony Graff ruled that there is enough evidence for Tyler Robinson to go to trial, to face all seven charges against him, including aggravated murder, and importantly, that he will be eligible for the death penalty.
1: Robinson has now pleaded not guilty. No trial date has been set. U.S. Central Command announces U.S. forces successfully completed a new wave of strikes against Iranian military targets tonight. The strikes were in response to Iran targeting U.S. bases in Jordan. 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
3: For Troy and the Wiregrass, clear tonight, low 73. Cloudy tomorrow and tomorrow night, high 95, low 73. 40% chance of afternoon rain Thursday, high 94. Again tonight, clear, low 73. 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Stillman Martin had been invited to preach at church some hours from his home, but his wife was ill. His young son asked, "Father, don't you think that if God wants you to preach today, he'll take care of mother while you're away?" 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

There's the police. Every breath you take. I am Keith Stevens. You realize it is 4 months till 2027 as of today, which is starting to sound more and more like the Jetsons years or the Captain's Log from Captain Kirk.

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0: notes. I can't go for that. No can do. I'm Keith Stevens. 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
1: For Troy on the Wiregrass, clear overnight, low 73. Cloudy tomorrow, high 95. Tomorrow night, cloudy, low 73 again. And a 40% chance of afternoon rain Thursday, high 94. Again tonight, clear, low 73. 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Reginald Hare was a church musician who later served as a parish priest in England and the Bishop of Calcutta. No matter where he served, Reginald was always impressed by the holiness of God. His most famous hymn reflects the awe of majesty of God. Holy, holy, holy, Lord God Almighty, God in three persons, blessed Trinity. 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

0: Vogue. Madonna, Summer in 1990 on that one in Vogue. I'm Keith Stevens. Well, there we go. September got some interesting things for the month. You've got September is Happy Cat Month. Here's one for you guys, which will be September 13th. Plan accordingly. Kids take over the kitchen day. You sure you want to do this, moms? Then September 24th, get ready. Stay inside the margins. It's going to be National Punctuation Day.
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8: Aurora Troy and the Wiregrass, clear tonight, low 73. Cloudy tomorrow and tomorrow night, high 95, low 73. 40% chance of afternoon rain Thursday, high 94. Again tonight, clear, low 73 for Troy and the Wiregrass on Classic Hits 94.7. William Cowper had a hard life. He lost his mother at age 6, was mistreated by fellow students, and his father prevented him from marrying the girl he loved. He tried to commit suicide. After a year in an asylum, he was released to the care of a Christian couple and struggled with mental illness, yet wrote, "God moves in a mysterious way his wonders to perform. God never abandoned him, and he won't abandon you." Worship with First Baptist Church of Troy, Sundays at 10:15 on AM 970, FM 96.3, and online from our website, troyfbc.org.
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0: Miracles, there's the Jefferson Starship. I'm Keith Stevens. Oh, a tip for you to get your day off to a little more optimistic start tomorrow. Give yourself a little bit of a treat, something like, you know, lingering over that little coffee cup. 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
1: Fox News, I'm Ted Linder. The Charlie Kirk murder case headed to trial. Utah District Judge Tony Graff ruling today that prosecutors had enough evidence to try suspect Tyler Robinson of aggravated murder, which could result in the death penalty. Kirk was assassinated a year ago this month. The U.S. is carrying out another round of attacks in retaliation for Iran's strikes on American military bases in Jordan.
2: Explosions have been reported near the Strait of Hormuz in Bandar Abbas and Keshem Island. As President Trump explains, if the failed nation of Iran retaliates for this very justified attack, they will be hit again at a much harder and higher level.
1: That's Fox's Peter Ducey. And Senator Ed Markey of Massachusetts has secured the Democratic nomination in his bid for a third term in office Tuesday, fighting off a challenger who argued that it was time for a generational change. The 80-year-old Markey defeated U.S. Representative Seth Moulton in the Senate primary. 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
3: For Troy on the Wiregrass, clear overnight, low 73. Cloudy tomorrow, high 95. Tomorrow night, cloudy, low 73 again. And a 40% chance of afternoon rain Thursday, high 94. Again tonight, clear, low 73. For Troy and the Wiregrass on Classic Hits 94.7.
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There's one of those bands that had more hits in the UK than they did here in America. That is Level 42. You might remember a song they did, which was not quite as big a hit, called Lessons in Love, that would come about a year or so later. I'm Keith Stevens. Here he is, Fleetwood Mac.

0: Knowing all these great songs, press 1 for yes. 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

0: ZZ Top, I'm Keith Stevens. Sorry, from something called the Zen Parent. There are some men's names that a lot of ladies connect with men who know they're attractive, enjoy attention, and are basically players, here in quotes. I know, this is a stereotype, right? Tyler, Troy, Damian, Chase, Landon, Dean, Nico. How many guys are named Nico? And Sterling. 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
9: For Troy and the Wiregrass, clear tonight, low 73. Cloudy tomorrow and tomorrow night, high 95, low 73. 40% chance of afternoon rain Thursday, high 94. Again tonight, clear, low 73. 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

0: Don Henley, all she wants to do is dance. 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

0: Rick Springfield, Jesse's Girl, I'm Keith Stevens. I love anything in an article that has to do with AI, like for the following pet food survey. Pet owners must think AI is a lot smarter than it is. Asking questions like, can pets see ghosts? What do you think AI is going to say on that? There's no evidence. Do dogs know that they are dogs? And the best one, of course, we've all been through with our dogs, is my pet jealous.
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7: Don't stop prescription Eliquis without asking your doctor. 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
8: For Troy on the Wiregrass, clear overnight, low 73. Cloudy tomorrow, high 95. Tomorrow night, cloudy, low 73 again. And a 40% chance of afternoon rain Thursday, high 94. Again tonight, clear, low 73 for Troy and the Wiregrass on Classic Hits 94.7.
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0: Love Ambrosia. That's how much I feel. I'm Keith Stevens. Had three pretty big hits in the early 80s. That one, You're the Only Woman, and probably their biggest was Biggest Part of Me. Well, according to some studies, September ranks as the second most common birth month following August. Now, some people believe because September falls 9 months after the holiday season. You see where this is going. And, you know, it's winter. People tend to spend more time inside. So also believe that being born with the zodiac signs of September, that is Virgo and Libra, will ensure success in life.
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1: News. I'm Sue Gossman. The U.S. carrying out another round of attacks in retaliation for Iran strikes on American military bases in Jordan. Fox's Peter Ducey.
2: Explosions have been reported near the Strait of Hormuz in Bandar Abbas and Keshem Island. As President Trump explains, if the failed nation of Iran retaliates for this very justified attack, they will be hit again at a much harder and higher level.
1: Tehran responded with drone strikes on a U.S. base in Bahrain. Still no verdict in the murder trial of Massachusetts mother Lindsay Clancy, charged with murdering her three young children. Fox's Grinnell Scott.
3: The nine women and three men deciding the fate of Lindsay Clancy at one point Tuesday told Judge William Sullivan they could not agree on the Massachusetts mom's level of guilt.
1: And the defense claims Clancy's not criminally responsible because she had postpartum psychosis. 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
4: For Troy and the Wiregrass, clear tonight, low 73. Cloudy tomorrow and tomorrow night, high 95, low 73. 40% chance of afternoon rain Thursday, high 94. Again tonight, clear, low 73. 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

0: That is The Tubes, and She's a Beauty. I'm Keith Stevens. Now, this next little story has nothing to do, because I just played the song from The Tubes that involves, shall we say, a gentleman's club. But even though you want your hubby to stay in the house with you, better to get him out and hang out with the buddies. And I'll tell you why. Researchers found that guys who have some quality time with the guys live longer than those who don't have friends. They say socially isolated men are more likely to be active and engage in healthy behaviors. They say the guys with the social networks have less stress due to the mental and physical support from the other guys.
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0: Roy Orbison, I'm Keith Stevens. Right around the time he was in the Traveling Wilburys.
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0: So I'm Petty, there's Free Fallin'. I'm Keith Stevens. Sorry, you slackers. You're a slacker, McFly. Now, does it feel like your coworkers are working against you instead of with you? You are not paranoid. About 17% of American workers are so unhappy with their jobs, they are actively undermining what their coworkers are trying to accomplish. And by the way, another 54% have checked out. I think we had a term for this last year. I think it was called quiet quitting.
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0: And Don't Fear the Reaper, the only commercially licensed song in the classic movie with John Carpenter and Jamie Lee Curtis from 1970. Halloween will start making its appearance, I am assuming, in the next week. Now, I keep reading that they're trying to put together a Halloween TV series. Now, you know, I think the only one I can remember from that era, as far as things that may become a successful TV show, remember we had a pretty long-running Friday the 13th series, which I did not really ever watch, but I don't know. Maybe they'll be able to do the magic with the dunt, dunt, dunt, which, by the way, that was done by John Carpenter. Have a good one. We'll catch you tomorrow, same time.
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1: Exploring Science in the Sea. At the time of the dinosaurs, the oceans were filled with lots of big, scary creatures. The biggest and scariest might have been some king-size ancestors of the modern octopus. Some recent research says these monsters could have been as long as a big rig truck. And they would have been smart, critters you wouldn't want to see in the flesh. Scientists looked at the fossilized jawbones of 15 specimens that were already known, and they used a sophisticated imaging technique plus AI to scan a dozen others that hadn't been recognized as octopus relatives. All of the fossils were found in Japan or on Canada's Pacific coast. The octopuses lived between 72 million and 100 million years ago. To determine the size of the creatures, the scientists compared the jawbones to those of modern octopuses. They found that the old guys comprised two species. The largest of them could have reached more than 60 feet long. The scientists also found that most of the jawbones were chipped and eroded. They'd lost up to a tenth of their original volume. That means the creatures used their jaws to crack the shells and bones of lots of smaller prey. Many of the jaws were eroded more on one side than the other. That suggests the octopuses preferred to use one side of their body more than the other, just as people prefer one hand over the other. That's considered a sign of intelligence. So these smart, giant creatures could have been the top ocean predators in the age of the dinosaurs. Science in the Sea is a production of the University of Texas Marine Science Institute and is on the web at scienceandthesea.org. I'm Holly Brawley.

Fort Troy on the Wiregrass, clear overnight, low 73. Cloudy tomorrow, high 95. Tomorrow night, cloudy, low 73 again. And a 40% chance of afternoon rain Thursday, high 94. Again tonight, clear, low 73 for Troy and the Wiregrass on Classic Hits 94.7.

0: News. I'm Ted Linder, U.S. Central Command, announcing Tuesday night U.S. forces successfully completed a new wave of strikes against Iranian military targets. The strikes in response to Iran targeting U.S. bases in Jordan. A Utah judge ruling that Tyler Robinson, charged with murdering Turning Point USA founder Charlie Kirk almost a year ago, will head to trial. Fox's Gary Tennant has more.
1: This was a win across the board for prosecutors. Judge Tony Graff ruled that there is enough evidence for Tyler Robinson to go to trial, to face all seven charges against him, including aggravated murder, and importantly, that he will be eligible for the death penalty.
0: Robinson has now pleaded not guilty. No trial date has been set so far. 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

0: Culture Club and Do You Really Want to Hurt Me? And thanks for listening. I'm Chris Kellogg. Well, here we are in September. It's the month with the most songs in the name of the title. September, like September by Earth, Wind, and Fire. See You in September, The Happening. September Morn by Neil Diamond. Wake Me When September Ends by Green Day. You've got the 3rd of September and Papa Rose Rolling Stone. And don't forget September Grass by James Taylor from his October Road album. Yeah, he's kind of got all the fall months taken care of.
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0: 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And I'm Chris Kellogg. 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

0: It's Friday, I'm in love from The Cure, and thanks for listening. I'm Chris Kellogg. By the way, here is the most frequently sent text across America. 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I love you. 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

0: Jungle Love, Steve Miller Band, and I'm Chris Kellogg. Thanks for listening. Labor Day weekend, the holiday weekend almost here. If you've got some friends coming over, maybe you're hosting a cookout, be careful. Put away the good stuff. 12% of adult Americans surveyed say that they have had expensive items broken in their home by someone who came over for a holiday weekend party.
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2: I'm Sue Guzman. A Utah judge ruling Tyler Robinson charged with murdering Turning Point USA founder Charlie Kirk will head to trial. Fox's Garrett Tenney reports from Provo, Utah.
3: This was a win across the board for prosecutors. Judge Tony Graff ruled that there is enough evidence for Tyler Robinson to go to trial, to face all seven charges against him, including aggravated murder, and importantly, that he will be eligible for the death penalty.
2: Robinson has pleaded not guilty. No trial date has been set. U.S. Central Command announcing that U.S. forces successfully completed a new wave of strikes against Iranian military targets. These strikes in response to Iran targeting U.S. bases in Jordan. President Trump says even further strikes may be forthcoming. He says U.S. troops have all been safely accounted for. 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
4: 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Nobody talks more about South Alabama than us. Stillman Martin had been invited to preach at church some hours from his home, but his wife was ill. 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When Stillman returned after preaching, his wife had written the words to "Be Not Dismayed," and he wrote the music that night. 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

Playing all your favorites, one after the other. Thanks for being here. I'm Chris Kellogg. Well, Rush's 50-something tour is going great. It's going across the country. And guess what? They've added more shows. I'll explain in two songs.

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0: 38 special and caught up in you, and I'm Chris Kellogg. Well, Rush's 50-something tour is going quite well for the band. In fact, they just added four more stops to their massive itinerary. The group was already booked all the way through April of 2027, but they found room to add four more shows in Houston, St. Louis, Cincinnati, and Pittsburgh. Everybody who has seen them on stage, the critics and the fans alike, say they're having a great time on stage, and they sound fantastic. So if you get a chance to see Rush, do so.
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0: Journey and Faithfully, and I'm glad you're here. I'm Chris Kellogg. 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

0: The Rhythmics and Sweet Dreams, and I'm glad you're here. I'm Chris Kellogg. Well, apparently smartphones have ruined camping. Hopefully you got a camping trip planned for this weekend. You can get off the grid. Well, not really off the grid, because you're going to have your smartphone with you. And the things we do with our smartphone when we're out camping, becoming one with nature, we use our phone to check the weather. We Google stuff to do in the area that we're visiting. 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

0: There's Foreigner and Hot-Blooded, and I'm glad you're here. I'm Chris Kellogg. Is your boss letting you leave early on Friday for the upcoming Labor Day weekend? Well, if not, then share this bit of info with them. Letting workers leave early on Fridays helps boost employee morale with no impact to the bottom line. It's not our most productive day anyway, right?
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1: News. I'm Ted Lindner. A Utah judge rules Tyler Robinson charged with murdering Turning Point USA founder Charlie Kirk will head to trial. Fox's Garrett Tenney has more from Provo, Utah.
2: This was a win across the board for prosecutors. Judge Tony Graff ruled that there is enough evidence for Tyler Robinson to go to trial, to face all seven charges against him, including aggravated murder, and importantly, that he will be eligible for the death penalty.
1: Robinson has now pleaded not guilty. No trial date has yet been set. The U.S. has carried out another round of attacks in retaliation for Iran's strikes on American military bases in Jordan.
3: Explosions have been reported near the Strait of Hormuz in Bandar Abbas and Keshem Island. As President Trump explains, if the failed nation of Iran retaliates for this very justified attack, they will be hit again at a much harder and higher level.
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4: 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Southside Baptist Church on Highway 123 toward Newton and Ozark. Children's Department is having a yard sale in the Family Life Center Saturday from 7 to 1. There'll also be barbecue plates available from 11 to 1. Bruce Williamson, American Legion Post 82 in Ozark, having their monthly meeting Saturday at 8 at Westview Heights Methodist Church on Camellia Avenue in Ozark.
0: Second chances can be scarce, but there's a beacon of hope for women shining bright in Birmingham for two decades. 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

0: The NFL season kicks off here with the Seattle Seahawks hosting the New England Patriots in a rematch of Super Bowl 60. Get ready for that. And then coming up on Thursday in the States, the 49ers will take on the Rams in Australia. So this is their first ever regular season game in Australia. Don't get confused. The game is actually on Thursday here in the States, even though it's scheduled for Friday morning Australia time. You got that? Okay.
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18: 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It appears by its own numbers, the U.S. government seems insolvent. 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

0: BTO, taking care of business, and thanks for having us on. I'm Chris Kellogg. 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

0: Depeche Mode and Enjoy the Silence, and I'm Chris Kellogg. Well, Lionel Richie was reportedly in an ICU after performing at a concert over the weekend. He checked himself into a local hospital. Fans at the concert had noticed that Richie appeared to be struggling toward the end of his set, asking for a chair when he performed his final song All Night Long. Richie, who's 77, was previously rushed to the hospital in June after feeling sick on stage during a concert, and seemed like it happened again here.
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2: 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It appears by its own numbers, the U.S. government seems insolvent. 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

0: The Eagles in Life in the Fast Lane. This may or may not be a surprise. It turns out that mid-September is the most birthday-packed time of the year, with September 9th being the most popular day to be born in America, followed closely by September the 19th. A lot of it has to do with the fact that it's about 9 months after the Christmas holiday season. So, ho, ho, ho.
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1: I'm Sue Guzman, a Utah judge, ruling the case against the man accused of murdering conservative activist Charlie Kirk and Tyler Robinson. We'll head to trial. Fox's Garrett Tenney.
2: This was a win across the board for prosecutors. Judge Tony Graff ruled that there is enough evidence for Tyler Robinson to go to trial, to face all seven charges against him, including aggravated murder, and importantly, that he will be eligible for the death penalty.
1: Robinson has pleaded not guilty. Jury in the Lindsey Clancy trial will resume deliberations this morning after telling the judge yesterday they were deadlocked. Massachusetts woman has admitted to killing her three young children in 2023. Her defense team says she suffered from postpartum psychosis. Prosecutors claim she knew what she was doing. And U.S. Central Command says it hit targets in Iran Tuesday. President Trump warning the latest round of strikes could only be the beginning. 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
3: 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In other games, Alabama hosts East Carolina. Alabama State hosts Lane. South Alabama hosts Southeastern Louisiana. UAB is at Illinois. 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
4: William Cowper had a hard life. 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

0: Fleetwood Mac and Go Your Own Way, and I'm Chris Kellogg. Thanks for listening. Well, 96% of parents with kids ages 6 to 12 say their child eats breakfast on school days. That's amazing, and that's wonderful. However, 1 in 5 parents do say their child's breakfast is rarely balanced, meaning it doesn't necessarily have the protein and fiber and very little sugar that a breakfast should have. Parents admit, though, that time, convenience, and the pickiness of the kids really does dictate what they eat and what they choose to eat for breakfast.
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0: Steve Winwood from Ark of the Diver and While You See a Chance. 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

0: Tears for Fears and Everybody Wants to Rule the World. 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

0: Little River Band and Lady, and I'm Chris Kellogg. Well, this may shock you. We're coming up on Labor Day weekend, but it's 115 days until Christmas. I know. Have you started any Christmas shopping? 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
3: News. I'm Ted Linder. The U.S. has carried out another round of attacks in retaliation for Iran's strikes on American military bases in Jordan.
4: Explosions have been reported near the Strait of Hormuz in Bandar Abbas and Keshem Island. As President Trump explains, if the failed nation of Iran retaliates for this very justified attack, they will be hit again at a much harder and higher level.
3: That's Fox's Peter Doocy. And a Utah judge rules Tyler Robinson charged with murdering Turning Point USA founder Charlie Kirk will head to trial. Fox's Garrett Tenney with more from Provo, Utah.
5: This was a win across the board for prosecutors. Judge Tony Graff ruled that there is enough evidence for Tyler Robinson to go to trial, to face all seven charges against him, including aggravated murder, and importantly, that he will be eligible for the death penalty.
3: Robinson has now pleaded not guilty. No trial date's been set. 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
6: Pike County will be closing portions of County Road 2201, weather permitting, in progressive intervals from U.S. 29 South to County Road 2204, beginning Monday, the 31st through Friday, September 11th, for a full-depth reclamation resurfacing project. Temporary road closure signs are in place. Sections of County Road 2201 will not allow through traffic at varied times during these repairs, and no heavy truck traffic.
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0: Cyndi Lauper and All Through the Night, and thanks for listening. Well, I'm definitely a person that calls people. I hate text. Sometimes I'll text people to see if they're free for a call, but I really do like calling people. And that kind of falls in line with this new survey. An overwhelming majority of people would rather have you text them than call. The exception is people over 55. So that explains why I'm a caller.
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0: It's all your favorites. We keep them rolling. Donna Summer and Hot Stuff. And I'm Chris Kellogg. You picked a great time to be here. A lot more of your favorites coming right now.
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0: B-52s in Rome, and thanks for listening. I'm Chris Kellogg. I know Fleetwood Mac had that song, Little Lies. Tell me lies. Tell me sweet little lies. Well, we tell our own share of little lies. The most commonly told lie that we share, I'm almost there when you're not even close.
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0: There's Bob Seger in Hollywood Nights. I'm Chris Kellogg. Well, the amount of time that people take off from their jobs has really risen steadily over the past few years. Sick leave is up by 55%. While all workers are taking more time away, it's the younger generation that seems to be taking more sick time off. 25 to 34 crowd, they're taking sick days for their mental health.
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0: I'm Doc Kirby. Here's a book bit. Dolly Parton, Journey of a Seeker, from the Country Music Hall of Fame, distributed by the University of Illinois Press. In the aftermath of the unexpected death of one of America's greatest treasures, I wanted to revisit this lovely book. The authors recount Dolly's story through a series of vignettes in which we see her overcome obstacles and know-it-all naysayers to achieve incredible feats of artistry, business success, and philanthropic generosity. Dolly's fame and financial success were not preordained. Things could easily have turned out differently for the girl from Locust Ridge, Tennessee, in spite of her immense talent. But she believed in herself, and she was determined from an early age to make music and to make her mark in music. She kept looking for new tests of her abilities. Dolly always considered herself a seeker in every way, spiritually, professionally, personally, always looking for a mountain to climb. Dolly was born January 19, 1946, the fourth of 12 children, growing up in a remote four-room cabin with no plumbing or electricity in the Smoky Mountains. Her dad worked hard, and so would she. And her mother's love of traditional Scots-Irish folk music gave Dolly the spark to become an entertainer. On July 25, 1959, 13-year-old Dolly made her Grand Ole Opry debut. Her plan was a lifelong one, to make music, to become a star, to be glamorous. She headed to Nashville after finishing high school May 30, 1964. She had signed a contract at age 16. By age 19, she was on her third record label. Then Monument Records let her be a songwriter and singer of country music, and a star was born. When Dolly was 21, she formed a publishing company with two of her uncles, allowing her to earn a larger percentage of her song royalty. She had accepted an offer by singer Porter Wagoner to be on his national TV show, which gave her great exposure. They recorded 11 albums together, which hit the top 10 country LP charts. 14 of their duets were top 10 country hits, and they won CMA and ACM awards. She kept writing and recording as a solo act, which made her even more popular, so she left the Porter Wagoner Show in 1974. She drew considerable power from her unique and colorful wardrobe and expanded into pop music in 1977, scoring her first million-selling album in 1978 with Here You Come Again. Dolly continued to have top country hits, but now she scored on the pop charts, too. Then came 9 to 5, earning her movie stardom plus a gold single and LP in 1980. She followed up with starring roles in The Best Little Whorehouse in Texas in 82, Rhinestone in 84, and Steel Magnolias in 92. She expanded into TV shows and special and was on Johnny Carson's Tonight Show 25 times. In 1986, Dolly opened Dollywood and welcomed a million visitors. Now 3 million visit annually the 165-acre amusement park with dinner shows and more. She recorded hit duets with Kenny Rogers, made the Trio album in 1987 with Emmylou Harris and Linda Ronstadt. She launched Sand Dollar Productions, then her own film company, Southern Light. Dolly and her husband, Carl Dean, had no children, so she launched the Dollywood Foundation and the Imagination Libraries to provide books for kids across the nation. The book also tells the stories behind four of Dolly's best-known and loved songs. With her passing, her music lives on and her philanthropic outreach continues. I treasure the time I met her in spring of 78 when she came to Troy, Alabama, to headline a concert at Troy State. We will miss you, Dolly, but your joy and spirit live on. Dolly Parton, Journey of a Seeker, from the Country Music Hall of Fame, distributed by the University of Illinois Press. I'm Doc Kirby. That's a book. The Troy location of Sarah on the Elba Highway is now open for urgent care from 7 till 6 Monday through Thursday, 7 till noon Friday, 8 till 2 Saturday, and Sunday 1 till 5. The Sarah Urgent Care Clinic is for walk-ins, no appointment needed. Sarah's Urgent Care Clinic is open 7 days a week in Troy to take even better care of you. Monday through Thursday, 7 till 6, Friday 7 till noon, Saturday 8 to 2, and Sunday 1 to 5 at Sarah Urgent Care on the Elba Highway in Troy.
1: News. I'm Sue Guzman. U.S. completing a new round of attacks against Iran in retaliation for Iran's attacks on American military bases in Jordan. Fox's Peter Ducey.
2: Explosions have been reported near the Strait of Hormuz in Bandar Abbas and Keshem Island. As President Trump explains, if the failed nation of Iran retaliates for this very justified attack, they will be hit again at a much harder and higher level.
1: President Trump says all American personnel are safe and accounted for. Jury duty resuming deliberations this morning in the trial of a Massachusetts mother, Lindsay Clancy, who's charged with killing her three young children. Fox's Grinnell Scott.
3: The nine women and three men deciding the fate of Lindsay Clancy at one point Tuesday told Judge William Sullivan they could not agree on the Massachusetts mom's level of guilt.
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0: Here's a TBF update for September. This month, the City of Troy's District 4, Stephanie Baker's district, has a special cleanup for residents of single-family dwellings in District 4. Those residents in District 4 can dispose of large items free. If your last name begins with Q, S, or T, renew your vehicle tag this month. Nobody talks more about South Alabama than us.
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Last week, we talked about every state's least favorite state. Well, now people are voting on the states with the worst vibes. That's ahead, but first, the Eagles.

0: Were you whistling along? Yep, to Centerfold. So people are voting on the states with the worst vibes. Now, no one defined what that was, but you know, you get vibes from places. So the worst vibes, number three, Florida, number two, Mississippi, number one, Alabama. It's not my list. Don't come at me. The states that give off the least worst vibes on this list, number three is Alaska, number two, Maine, and number one, Hawaii. 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
7: 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Young and old alike, all over Pike County, tune into the morning show on WTBF. 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

0: St. Elmo's Fire on an early Wednesday morning and some sports-related birthdays today. Lennox Lewis is 61, Eric Dickerson is 66, Jimmy Connors is 74, and Terry Bradshaw is 78.
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0: Good morning, my friends. Welcome to another morning here on the morning show. It's 5:33 in the morning, and it's going to be a fantastic day. Truly, it is. I'm so excited. It is Wednesday, middle of the week. We are going to have a fantastic day. Yes, we are. I do hope you're ready to have a great day, because that's exactly what we're doing. But thank you so much for joining me. It's always a pleasure to spend our mornings here with you on the morning show, no matter how early it may be. Maybe it is a little early, but that's okay. We're going to do it nonetheless. It is Wednesday, my dudes. So, let's get right into it. Let's take a look at the weather, shall we?
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0: Currently, 75 degrees here on the square. 73 out at Troy Municipal Airport this morning. They are reporting fair skies, and I believe we can agree it's going to be a beautiful day. Today, though, you can expect a high of 96 degrees with sunny skies. And we are under a heat advisory as of noon today, it looks like, through Saturday. Yeah, well, 11 a.m. today until 8 p.m. on September 5th, which is Saturday. So, it's going to be a hot second half of our week, that's for sure. Tonight, a low of 72 and partly cloudy. Thursday, a high of 95 and sunny with a 30% chance of thunderstorms in the afternoon. Thursday night, a low of 72 and partly cloudy. Friday, a high of 93 and mostly sunny with a 60% chance of showers in the afternoon. And Friday night, a low of 72 and mostly clear. So, like I said, hot this week, sunny and hot. But that rain chance does re-enter our forecast come tomorrow. Speaking of rain chances, there was not a single chance of rain yesterday that I saw, yet it rained in my house for like 10 minutes. It was crazy. The bottom fell out for like 10 minutes, but it was still sunny. And then it just left like it never even happened. But it did happen because I was there. That was really crazy. It was about four forty, or whatnot. But yeah, that's it for us today, and that's it for us today. No, I'm not quite awake yet, my friends. Give me a break. That is our weather for today. Yeah, have a wonderful day. Let's get this started with a little bit of gospel music, shall we? Let's get right into it. Let's see what I got pulled up for you today. Maybe I can wake up a little bit.

0: Good morning. Here's today's devotional entitled The Bug Zoo. We're reading Proverbs 30, verses 24 through 28. Four things on earth are small, yet they are extremely wise. Ants are creatures of little strength, yet they store up their food in the summer. Conies are creatures of little power, yet they make their home in the crags. Locusts have no king, yet they advance together in ranks. A lizard can be caught in the hand, yet it is found in kings' palaces. A bug zoo in Philadelphia with more than 100,000 live insects entertains 75,000 visitors a year. The Insectarium's founder and proprietor says, "I've got a million more bugs still in storage." He pointed to boxes, cookie tins, and other containers piled floor to ceiling filled with dead bugs from around the globe. Movies, holograms, microscopes, and games keep people of all ages occupied. There's even a scale to well yourself and ladybug, fireflies, and other creatures. In Proverbs 30, a wise man named Agor also showcases insects and other small creatures. He calls them small but very wise. Look at the ant. He's weak, but his creator has taught him to use whatever strength he has to prepare for the future. Consider the locusts. He has no king, but when his numbers multiply, God has taught him how to line up and move at one. Look at the spider. He too is a lowly creature, but by using the ability God gives him, he rises to high places. Do you sometimes feel small and insignificant like an insect? When you do, remember that God showcases his wisdom and greatness even through the smallest things. That's because his strength is made perfect in weakness. Lord, we know it's strange but true that inadequate but mighty are words that go together. Inadequate people empowered by your Spirit to do your mighty works. Help us to be those people. Amen.
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0: News. I'm Gianna Gelosi. The jury deadlocked in the Lindsay Clancy murder trial. Fox's Nate Foy tells us what can happen next.
1: When the judge decides the jury has done a due and thorough deliberation, he could give them a final formal instruction called a Tui Rodriguez charge. If he does that, the jury goes back to deliberate again. But if it still comes back deadlocked, the judge cannot force more deliberation at that point. The only way it can continue is with the jury's consent.
0: Tropical Depression Edward makes landfall along the Texas-Louisiana border with strong winds and heavy rain.
2: This was a strong tropical storm. If it had more opportunity over the warm water of the Gulf, this easily could have been a Category 1 hurricane. Peak wind gusts in Port Arthur still being confirmed, came in at 90 miles per hour.
0: That's Fox Weather's Britta Merwin. 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
7: A Jefferson County Sheriff's deputy has been arrested in Blount County. Robert Lyle is in custody on first-degree rape, human trafficking, second-degree unlawful imprisonment, and third-degree domestic violence. Lyle is accused of threatening to report his girlfriend to ICE and blackmailing her into fulfilling sexual fantasies. He's on leave from the Jefferson County Sheriff's Office while that investigation is ongoing. An Alabama deputy sheriff has been fired for misusing the Flock camera system. The Lee County Sheriff's Office did not identify the deputy or reveal details about the allegations. Reports of misuse and constitutional concerns have fueled that debate about the cameras. And a Dolly Parton car tag is a big step closer to hitting the road in Alabama. The tag now has enough commitments to roll into production. The specialty tag will benefit Dolly Parton's Imagination Library. I'm Leah Brandon.
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8: Former State Department spokesperson under President Obama, Marie Harf. We've seen sanctions on Iran for years, really decades, and they've had ways to get around it. This seems more intense. It seems like it's a boot on the neck of Iran, but you have to have other countries buy in.
9: That's right. And other countries like China, like Iraq, all those other countries who, over those many decades of sanctions, have gotten really good at evading them. So I do think that this new sanctions regime will create probably some incremental financial pressure on the Iranian regime. But the regime today is relatively stable. The goal is really the question here. Scott Bessent said that something like regime change is maybe the goal. J.D. Vance has said, well, maybe it's just a return to talk. So I think this will create some more economic pressure, Brett, but the question still remains, what is the Trump administration's goal?
8: I'm Brett Baer. We'll see you next time.
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11: And in our local news this Wednesday morning, the Addiction Recovery Ministry meets tonight at 7 at Riverview Baptist Church on 231 North in Troy. The Evergreen Cemetery Board meets Thursday night at 6 at Elba City Hall. The Brundage VFW meets Thursday night at 6:30 at Legion Post on 231 South. The Brundage Historical Society meets Thursday night at 6:30 at the Wee Piddle Around Theater. The Bruce Williamson American Legion Post 82 in Ozark is having their monthly meeting Saturday morning at 8 at Westview Heights Methodist Church on Camellia Avenue in Ozark. For more information, you can call Elaine McLeod at 334-465-0067. The Anchor Chapter 213, Order of the Eastern Star, hosts the Big Screen Bash Saturday night from 7 to 10 at 146 South Main Street in Brundage, next to the Bass House. Come enjoy a great movie. Concessions will be available and reasonable. Bring your own lawn chairs and blankets. In case of rain, they'll have another date chosen. It is free to attend, and then concessions are very reasonably priced. The city of Troy is going to be closed Monday as they observe Labor Day. Monday's garbage and recycling route will be picked up on Wednesday. Please have your garbage and recycling carts out by the curb by 6 a.m. Don't forget that Pike County Road 2201 is undergoing some resurfacing. It'll be closed in progressive intervals through Friday, September the 11th. Temporary road closure signs will be in place. Sections of County Road 2201 will not allow through traffic at various times, and there'll be absolutely no heavy truck traffic during these 2 weeks. Please make alternate plans and be patient until their repairs can be completed.
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11: And in other news, John Edwards, age 41, of Troy, died recently. The funeral for John Edwards is Friday at 2 at Green Hills Funeral Home in Troy, with burial in Veterans Park at Green Hills. Visitation will be from 12:30 to 2 at the funeral home, Green Hills Funeral Home directing. 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
13: And a look at our weather this morning. Currently 75 degrees here on the square, 72 out at Troy Municipal Airport, with fair skies reported out that way. I think we can agree. I can see the sun rising. It looks a little pink over there.
11: Yep. We've got auburn clouds this morning. Orange and blue. More pinkish, but
13: yeah,
11: beautiful.
13: But today you can expect a high of 96 degrees and sunny, with a slight 20% chance of thunderstorms this afternoon. That was just added. And we are under a heat advisory as of 11 a.m. today, through 8 a.m. I know, 8 p.m. Saturday. So our entire second half of our week, we are under a heat advisory. Keep that in mind as you do whatever you may be doing outside. Maybe you're doing yard work. Maybe you're working. Maybe you're just frolicking. Either way, stay hydrated, my friends. Find some shade to hang out in every so often, because nothing is more important than your health. How are you supposed to work if you can't? There you go. Tonight, a low of 72 and partly cloudy. Thursday, a high of 95, sunny with a 30% chance of thunderstorms in the afternoon. Thursday night, a low of 72 and partly cloudy. Friday, a high of 93 and mostly sunny with a 60% chance of showers in the afternoon. And Friday night, a low of 72 and mostly clear. Saturday, a high of 94 with a sunny skies and a 30% chance of thunderstorms in the afternoon. And Saturday night, a low of 72 with a 20% chance of thunderstorms overnight. So, nothing crazy. Nothing crazy whatsoever. It's going to be a great week. It's going to be a hot week, but that's okay. Nothing we haven't dealt with before, am I right?
11: I know. Hey, that's the way it's been, isn't it?
13: It has. I was telling them earlier, no chance of rain yesterday.
11: Oh, I got sprinkled on.
13: I got, like, rained on.
11: Did you?
13: Yes.
11: I got three. Oh, at your house in Banks? Or not Banks. You're kind of between here and Banks, aren't you?
13: Roughly.
11: Maybe.
13: I'm
11: I'm directionally impaired, so I mean, yeah, I don't know where you live.
13: Because it's like...
11: I know you live out that way somewhere.
13: It's 7 minutes to get here for me, and then about 7 minutes to the by right from my house. Okay. So, yeah, I guess
11: you're
13: I am halfway.
11: Between. You are between.
13: But I am right outside city limits.
11: I was on my way to Dothan, and twice, there and back, I got like 5 raindrops on my windshield.
13: Which
11: could have just been a bird, but I think it was cloudy.
13: I heard the rain coming off the house, and I was like, what is that outside? I had to go outside and look, and it was just raining.
11: Pouring rain?
13: Yeah.
11: There you go. If you'd had a rain gauge, you could have told us how much it was.
13: I know.
11: I'm going to have to steal mine from my dad and bring it up here, please, if I can find all the pieces.
13: But we're going to take a look here at the Southeast Ag Livestock Report before we get into ARN Sports here at 6:15. 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Troy, let's see what's going on in the world of sports.
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16: 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It's a group of youth that are leaders for the Alabama Junior Cattlemen's Association. So I have 11 of them. It's composed of youth across the state. So we brought them all to Montgomery this weekend to kick off their first meeting of the year. And we kind of started by going over, you know, their expectations and such for the year and what they can expect for being a junior board of director, but then we also got to do some fun things. So after we got all of our meetings out of the way, we went to Kickback Ranch, and they were able to enjoy some of their time there.

0: seeing what they can do for the association throughout this year. I know that this weekend they had a bunch of great ideas and we're really excited in finding new ways to serve our junior cattlemen across the state.
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8: 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Auburn football's first game under head coach Alex Golish just days away. The coach says the season opener against Baylor in Atlanta will be a good test for his team.
9: High profile or not, you're playing a really good opponent on a national stage. And, man, if that don't get you excited, you're crazy.
8: Kickoff for Auburn and Baylor, 2:30 Saturday afternoon. Earlier in the day Saturday, University of Alabama hosts East Carolina University at Bryant-Denny Stadium. Kickoff for that game at 11. Highly anticipated Nick Saban docuseries coming to ESPN. Saban gets underway October 8th. You'll see his life, legacy, and impact of the winningest coach of college football of all time, including interviews with top coaches and players. Rocket City Trash Pandas winning their series opener against the Montgomery Biscuits 10-9 in 11 innings last night. Birmingham Barons on the road lost to the Biloxi Shuckers 8-7. I'm Angie Norvell for the Alabama Radio Network.
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15: The NFL opens 1 week from tonight when the Seahawks host the Patriots. The Steelers begin a week from Sunday against Atlanta, and DB Joey Porter Jr. is non-committal about playing. Porter's in a contract dispute and is looking for an extension. Injury news, the Lions won't have running back Isaiah Pacheco for the first 4 weeks. He was placed on IR with a knee injury, and the Raiders are hopeful running back Ashton Jeanty will be ready week one. Jeanty recovering from an ankle sprain. Baseball last night included the Yankees' 7-3 win over the Angels. Yanks took control

0: With three in the first, more than enough for starter Garrett Cole, says manager Aaron Boone.
1: You know, you got Garrett on the mound, and to throw a three spot up there right away was really good. So it was nice to see us, you know, cash in.
0: Meanwhile, the Angels in the news off the field. Rams owner Stan Kroenke announcing he's reached a deal to buy the Angels. The sale price has not been disclosed. The Angels are tied with the Rockies and A's for the worst record in baseball. I'm Adam McCoy.
2: All right, and it's time for our local news, and the Braves lost again. They'll be playing today against the Nationals again at 11:50. This little two-game series, they lost last night 9-5. 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They'll play the Nationals again today at 11:50. Then they'll be off on Thursday before traveling to the Philadelphia Phillies. We'll join them on Sunday at noon. We have high school football and Auburn football this weekend. 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They'll also play the Phillies on Monday. It's a four-game series. They'll play about 11:50 on Monday as well. So I think that's a big series for the Braves. They got to pull it together. We'll have the Ralph Black Coaches Connection tonight from 5 to 7. They'll be broadcasting live from the wonderful barbecue pit, Hook's Barbecue. 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You can get pork or chicken on that tater, and it'll be great. 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John Mike and the gang of experts, Bart Snyder, Robin Snyder, and Clark Boutwell. And then our weekly guest, Dr. David Bradford. 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Other area games, Kinston and Elba, Florala at Brantley, Cottonwood at Goshen, and St. James at Pike Lib. Beulah is traveling to Pike County. Luverne will be at Chickasaw. Charles Henderson will be at Valley. And Crenshaw Christian will be at Chambers. After the game, listen to the high school scoreboard show from 10 to midnight with Mark Ritchie and Big C on FM 94.7. Chase and Nick will get your Saturday game day started off right at 10 o'clock as they host the Saturday Morning Breakdown show. 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And it is game day. Troy University will host Sam Houston State. 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Alabama will host East Carolina Saturday at 11. Alabama State hosts Lane Saturday at 5. South Alabama hosts Southeastern Louisiana Saturday at 6. Florida will host Florida Atlantic Saturday at 6:45. And getting us started early tomorrow night, UAB will be at Illinois, and that'll be at 8 p.m. And so it begins, college football. A lot of people live for this day all year long, so it's here.
3: It sure is, and it's about time.
2: And I guess because we've talked about dip, I have had so many dip recipes come across my Facebook.
3: Good.
2: So
3: that's like one of my favorite ways to consume things is a dip and a sandwich. I love sandwiches.
2: We'll do dips,
3: mm-hmm.
2: Pig in the blankets.
3: Yeah.
2: And chicken wings.
3: Yeah.
2: So I don't know. I won't be near a Publix this weekend, so I don't know where I'm going to get my chicken wing fix.
3: Ooh. That's true. I love Publix chicken wings.
2: I may have to pick some up. Can I pick them up and put them in the freezer? Oh, I could do that, couldn't I?
3: True.
2: Put them in the freezer. That's what I may do.
3: Perhaps. I haven't had a football watch party in ages and ages and ages. I do like to do, not pigs in a blanket, but, like, you know, you still use the crescent rolls to do, like, a pizza. thing.
2: Yeah.
3: You know, my dad really enjoyed doing that, and he taught me how to do it. So last night I used crescent rolls to make chicken bacon ranch rolls.
2: How were they?
3: Fantastic. Oh, my Lord.
2: Abby, you are willing to try so many different recipes.
3: Yeah.
2: And get them in your rotation. But
3: well, you never know.
2: I just made a big batch of taco meat.
3: Yeah. You never know, I mean, what you're willing to cook, what's easy, and what's
2: That's
3: good.
2: That's what I want.
3: You know?
2: Easy and good. And a lot of these recipes that you find online, but I've got so many cookbooks, I need to start looking through them.
3: I have one I'm going to start looking through, especially now that I have a little more time.
2: Yeah.
3: It's about time.
2: So, you know, homework.
3: Yeah.
2: All right. Well, it is Wednesday, hump day, middle of the week.
3: Yeah.
2: We've made it this far.
3: We did,
2: yeah. And we made it into fall.
3: Mm-hmm.
2: And I think fall was trying to talk to us yesterday. It was very windy. Now, it was a hot wind.
3: Yeah.
2: It was very hot. But it was windy, which I associate with fall. So, there you go. Fall came in yesterday.
3: I wish it would just get cold.
2: Well,
3: you got
2: a while for that. It may not even be cold in December.
3: I'm over it.
2: Unless that El Nino or whatever it's going to be is going to hinder us. But
3: please, hinder us. All right. Let's get into the music this morning, my friends. Doing some 70s and 80s that I don't typically play, I guess. I mean, of course, there's going to be some that I do play sometimes, but we're going to try to switch it up today. You know, I tried to think of a theme last night, but after karate, my brain just does not work. So let's just get right into it.

0: Fleetwood Mac, a little bit of Little Lies. Kicked it all off with a little bit of Duran Duran with Ordinary World.
1: That was one of his milder songs, I think.
0: Mm-hmm.
1: You know, not as 80, quite as 80s sounding
0: yeah.
1: as some of his others.
0: It's not Hungry Like the Wolf.
1: That's right. That's right. It is time for school lunches, and school lunches are brought to you by the Charles Henderson Child Health Center, helping keep our kids healthy and safe and ready to start the school year. We've made it a month into school, maybe a half a month, but we're in September, ready to go. Jackson got to go to the library for the first time this
0: Ooh.
1: Week. I've never seen such a good smile on him as he did in the picture about the library.
0: Yeah.
1: Holding up his library book. He never smiles that pretty for me.
0: Hey, somebody likes to read.
1: He was excited about his library book. So let's see what they're having for school lunches today. Today is a spicy grilled chicken sandwich for Troy City Schools with lettuce and tomato, curly fries, three bean salad, assorted fruit, and assorted milk. Pike County Schools are having a hamburger with lettuce and tomato, baked beans, Cool Ranch Doritos, sliced pears, and your choice of drink. And then Crenshaw County Schools are having a beef patty with mashed potatoes and gravy, sweet peas, dinner roll, animal cracker, and fresh fruit. And that's our school lunch menu for today. Boy, I could go eat at any of these schools today. Jackson does love a good chicken sandwich, so I hope he enjoys that chicken sandwich today.
0: Absolutely.
1: And then tomorrow, Jackson, is chicken nugget day, so.
0: What?
1: Yeah.
0: Two greats, back to back, man.
1: I know. That's our school lunches, brought to you by the Charles Henderson Child Health Center.
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0: Orleans with Dance With Me. And man, I forgot my breakfast this morning. It is a shame, a crying shame, that I don't have a warm cream cheese roll right in front of me right now. I think that would actually fix me.
1: You need a little coffee. You may need a little coffee this morning.
0: Yeah.
1: I did bring coffee. No creamer, though. Wouldn't a cream cheese roll just be to die for right now?
0: Divine.
1: Cinnamon roll, peanut butter roll, any of that from Cakes by Joyce. Cake in a cup, I would take any of it right now.
0: Yes.
1: Mama Goldberg's isn't open quite yet for me to pick up a cake in a cup. I may have to get Heidi one. Heidi's going to be here tonight.
0: Oh, yeah.
1: May have to get Heidi a cake and a cup. She may enjoy sharing, maybe. She may share
0: perhaps
1: a Joysticks cake and a cup with me. She may not. She may keep it all for herself. So
0: I wouldn't blame her.
1: I know. Me either. I don't know what flavor she would pick, though.
0: Mm.
1: What would be her favorite? But anyway, she does like a good strawberry cake, I think. So
0: yeah.
1: But in the meantime, if you're going to get you a cake and a cup, then we'll let you know when Miss Joyce has that next cinnamon roll day. Abby and I are eagerly awaiting cinnamon roll day. We may even have a few extra that we can stick in the refrigerator freezer here, so we can have one on those off months when we don't have a Cakes by Joyce cinnamon roll
0: mm-hmm.
1: day. But we'll let you know when it rolls around with Cakes by Joyce.
0: We sure will. And also, in the meantime,
1: excuse me,
0: we're taking birthdays and anniversaries for today.
1: We are. It's Wednesday, September the 2nd.
0: Yes.
1: My niece is going to be 30 years old this year.
0: Ooh.
1: You know, I don't want to tell her it's all downhill from 30, but, you know.
0: No. No.
1: No, it's not. But if you have a birthday or anniversary, give us a call, 334-566-0300. That's the only way to get your name on the list.
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0: News. I'm Therese Crowley. The possibility of a hung jury or mistrial looms over the Lindsay Clancy murder trial. The jury back for day five after telling the judge early Tuesday they were deadlocked. He sent them back in. Now a photographer arrested outside court, charged with trying to take pictures of the jury. Either side could call for a mistrial. And a judge in Utah rules the death penalty trial of alleged Charlie Kirk assassin Tyler Robinson can go forward. U.S. CENTCOM wraps up a new round of attacks on Iran IRGC targets.
1: Explosions have been reported near the Strait of Hormuz in Bandar Abbas and Keshem Island. As President Trump explains, if the failed nation of Iran retaliates for this very justified attack, they will be hit again at a much harder and higher level.
0: Fox's Peter Doocy. The House votes to condemn socialism as a soft form of communism. Eight Democrats joined the vote, which was overwhelming. 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
4: With another ARN News update, I'm Leah Brandon. Election results are now confirmed in Bessemer. Longtime Mayor Kenneth Gulley has been forced into a runoff by challenger Louise Alexander. Two council races also will be decided in the runoffs. The election was dominated by a controversy over plans for a massive data center championed by the mayor and most of the council. A Jefferson County Sheriff's deputy facing criminal charges. Robert Lyle accused of threatening to report a woman to immigration officials unless she complied with his sexual demands. And repair work is underway on Dolly Parton's star on the Hollywood Walk of Fame.
5: Someone scratched out Parton's name on the star. The star had become a large memorial of flowers, cards, and other tributes. The star had already been scheduled to undergo repair work due to prior cracks. After it was clear to make way for that work, somebody vandalized it.
4: That's Daniel Martindale reporting. I'm Leah Brandon.
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12: And in our local news for this Wednesday, September the 2nd, the Addiction Recovery Ministry meets tonight at 7 at Riverview Baptist Church on 231 North in Troy. The Evergreen Cemetery Board will meet Thursday night at 6 at Elba City Hall. The Brundage VFW meets Thursday night at 6:30 at Legion Post on 231 South. And the Brundage Historical Society meets Thursday night at 6:30 at the Wee Piddle Around Theater. The Bruce Williamson American Legion Post 82 in Ozark is having their monthly meeting Saturday morning at 8 at Westview Heights Methodist Church on Camellia Avenue in Ozark. For more information, you can call Elaine McLeod at 334-465-0067. Anger Chapter 213, Order of the Eastern Star, will host the Big Screen Bash Saturday night from 7 to 10 at 146 South Main Street in Brundage. That's next to the Bass House. They will have concessions available during the movie at a reasonable price. Just bring your own lawn chairs and blankets. If by chance it rains, there'll be another date chosen. This is a free event. The city of Troy will be closed Monday as they observe Labor Day. Monday's garbage and recycling route will be picked up on Wednesday. Please have your garbage and recycling carts out by the curb by 6 a.m. Pike County Road 2201 will be closing portions of it from U.S. 29 South to County Road 2204 started Monday, and it'll be through September the 11th. For a full-depth reclamation resurfacing project. They'll have temporary road closure signs in place. No heavy truck traffic will be allowed, and through traffic may be stopped at certain times during the repairs. Please be patient and make alternate travel plans if possible. That's on Pike County Road 2201. We have the Braves today at 11:50 as they wrap up a short series with the Washington Nationals in Washington. 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The Ralph Black Coaches Connection is tonight, broadcasting live from Hook's Barbecue there on 231. They'll be there from 5 to 7 and live on FM 94.7. John Mike and the gang of experts, including their guest prognosticator, Dr. David Bradford, will be discussing our area high school games, the ones they had last week and the ones as we look ahead to this week. 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Kinston will be at Elba, Florala at Brantley, Cottonwood at Goshen, St. James at Pike Lib, Beulah at Pike County, Luverne at Chickasaw, and Charles Henderson at Valley. Crenshaw Christian will travel to Chambers Academy. After the game, the high school scoreboard show with Mark Ritchie and Big C is from 10 to midnight on FM 94.7. 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Alabama will host East Carolina Saturday at 11. Alabama State hosts Lane Saturday at 5. South Alabama hosts Southeastern Louisiana Saturday at 6. Florida will host Florida Atlantic Saturday at 6:45, and UAB will be in Illinois Thursday night at 8. And that's our local news for today.
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12: 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The funeral for John Edwards is Friday at 2 at Green Hills Funeral Home in Troy, with burial in the Veterans Park at Green Hills. Visitation will be from 12:30 to 2 at the funeral home, Green Hills Funeral Home directing. 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
15: A look at our weather this morning. 77 degrees here on the square. 72 out at Troy Municipal Airport. Ooh, so sorry. They are reporting fair skies, and we can agree it's a beautiful sunny morning here on the square. Today you can expect a high of 96 degrees with sunny skies and a slight 20% chance of thunderstorms in the afternoon, with a heat advisory in effect from 11 a.m. onwards through Saturday at 8 p.m. So, wow. Very hot second half of our week. Tonight a low 72 and partly cloudy. Thursday a high of 95 and sunny with a 30% chance of thunderstorms in the afternoon. And Thursday night a low of 72 and partly cloudy. Thursday night a low of 72 and partly cloudy. I think I just said that. Friday a high of 93, mostly sunny with a 60% chance of showers in the afternoon. And Friday night a low of 72 and mostly clear. Saturday a high of 94 and sunny with, you guessed it, a 30% chance of thunderstorms in the afternoon. So nothing crazy at all. Just really hot. Really hot. So keep that in mind if you're working outside, whether that be, you know, as a job, or maybe you've just got to do some yard work, or maybe you're just outside lollygagging, frolicking, piddling, whatever you want to call it. Stay hydrated, my friends. Keep that in mind as you go throughout your day. Find some shade to hang out in every so often. Take advantage of that air conditioning. And, yeah, nothing.
16: One day soon, it'll be cooler. We
15: can only hope so. But nothing
16: and
15: is.
16: And we'll be saying, boy, we'll give anything for a day in the 70s.
15: No.
16: Because we're so cold.
15: I don't think I will. I think when it gets cold, I'm just going to be so happy.
16: I'm going to enjoy
15: all
16: it.
15: All the time, every
16: I'm
15: day.
16: I'm going to enjoy it and hopefully not sweat. So.
15: Amen. It's easier to heat up a house than it is to cool it down.
16: Oh, it is hard to cool it. Mm-hmm. Our air conditioners have been working overtime. Whether you've had a window unit or a heat pump, they have been working extra, extra hard this summer.
15: I just know my window unit's about ready to fall out that window and call it.
16: Right all there. Of ours, maybe. We all may have to have a little a little tune-up over the
15: for winter. Real. But we're going to take a look here at a couple commercials. We'll be right back to get back into the music here in this 7 o'clock hour. Don't forget to call in your birthdays, 334-566-0300.
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0: Jackie Blue from the Ozark Mountain Daredevils. I sure do love that song. But you might have heard a bell during that song that didn't really sound like it should have been
1: part of the song.
0: No.
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2: 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John Mike will be your host with his gang of experts each week. Come join Bart, Clark, and Robin, along with our special guest prognosticator. 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Hey, and if you missed the show, you can always catch the replay Fridays before the game of the week at 4:45.
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0: All right, my friends, we're going to call this last call for birthdays and anniversaries this morning.
1: We've gotten a good list started for this Wednesday, September the 2nd. If you have a birthday or anniversary you want to get on the air today, get it into us now, 334-566-0300. That's the only way to get that Piggly Wiggly birthday cake, that Happy Meal from McDonald's, or that anniversary rose from Jean's Flowers.
0: Mm-hmm.
1: 334-566-0300. Give us a call. When we come back, about 7:40, we'll be giving away that Piggly Wiggly birthday cake.
0: I know that's right. 334-566-0300. That's the number to call to get your name on our list.

0: Last Train to London from Electric Light Orchestra, also known as ELO. I just love that song. I say that about so many songs, but there's so many good songs. I just love music, man. That sounds really cheesy, but I'm afraid it's true. That's all I do with my day. When I leave here, is I clean my house, and I listen to music, and I make dinner, and I listen to music. And I sit on my couch, and I listen to music. So some might say I might be in the right place. Maybe. Perhaps. But, my friends, it is about that time for birthdays and anniversaries for September the 2nd, which happens to be today.
1: If you're celebrating, it's going to be a wonderful day. Let's get our random number generator pulled up. We have 8 on our list today.
0: Nice.
1: And we will get that going.
0: Woo!
1: All right. Celebrating a birthday today. Turning 94 today, Peggy Grimes of Troy is celebrating. Her son-in-law called that in. Want to wish her a happy birthday. Zachary Boykin is 13 today in Brundage. Called him by his grandma. Steve Stevens of Troy is celebrating 82 years. His wife called in. You may remember him as the Michelangelo of auto repair. Steve Stevens from his commercial back in the day. Linda Bozeman is 65 in Brundage, called in by her sister. Bobby Lampley is celebrating a birthday today, turning 68, called in by his auntie. Down in Brundage, Ken Radel is 50 today. His sweet sister called in to wish him a happy birthday. He's in the military and has been deployed for some time, so she wants to still wish him a very, very happy birthday. Minister Otis Scott is 57 today, and that's from his family and friends here in Troy. Want to wish him a happy, happy birthday. And Chantel Barganier, who works over at Troy University, her mother-in-law called in to wish her a happy, happy birthday. And she's now part of the Grown People's Club. I won't tell you how old she is, but you'll have to figure that out. It's not 21.
0: No.
1: So
0: I definitely...
1: She is celebrating a bigger birthday than that, but yeah. We're not going to tell you what it is. But she's now considered grown.
0: Oh,
1: there you go.
0: My condolences.
1: I know that probably means she's paying all her bills and having to clean up after herself. But
0: yeah.
1: That's what I consider grown. But I want to wish her a happy birthday today. And let's see what our lucky number is. Lucky number is
0: 2.
1: Lucky number 2. And it's our youngest person on the list today, Zachary Boykin. Zachary Boykin is 13 today, and he's the winner of that Piggly Wiggly birthday cake today. Come by the radio station and pick up that certificate, Zachary, or you can send that sweet grandma by to pick it up and take it over to Piggly Wiggly, and they'll help you pick out a tasty, delicious birthday cake today.
0: Mm-hmm.
1: Zachary Boykin turning 13. He's a teenager today.
0: Wow.
1: There you go. No kids 10 and under today, so we'll hold on to our Happy Meals, and no anniversaries today. So we'll hold on to that anniversary rose from Jean's Flowers over on South Brundage Street. But our Piggly Wiggly birthday cake winner today is Zachary Boykin turning 13.
0: And I've got a big happy birthday song just for you, all my friendly birthday havers. So have a wonderful day. It is your day today, September the 2nd. So happy birthday.
2: Happy birthday to you.
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3: Happy birthday.
2: Happy birthday. Happy birthday. Happy birthday to you.
3: All right.

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3: And we're doing 70s and 80s today. I've played a good couple 70s songs here. So let's get back into some of that 80s groove here, shall we? This next song feels like somebody distilled the sounds of the 80s and made it into a beverage. You know what I mean? Like, like it is just, it just sounds like the 80s.
4: It's the poster child song.
3: I feel like it could be a good contender. That's okay. I feel like you have to canvass like a million people to really get the song of the 80s, but this one is really good contender. Here's Eddie Murphy with Party All the Time.
4: Oh.

0: And I couldn't tell you, personally, when deer season starts. I know John Mike could. I know he's probably sending you a text about it right now.
1: Yeah, it's...
2: It's when the deer start hiding better.
0: Yeah, right?
1: Yeah, they're all out right now on my street, but it's around Thanksgiving.
0: Yes.
1: They'll have a youth hunt day where you can hunt with, take a youth hunting, and then either the weekend before or the weekend after Thanksgiving. That's when... Now, bow season starts before that.
0: Yeah.
1: If you're talented enough to be able to, to bow hunt.
0: I couldn't even pull it back.
1: No, I couldn't either. So... Yeah, deer season is upon us, and it may be bow season. It's sooner than gun season, but there's no room in my freezer for any more meat.
0: So no, John but that is not going to stop him.
1: John Mike cannot go deer hunting until at least January.
0: That is not going to stop him.
1: Not going to stop him at all.
0: We'll be back in just a moment to do our church news, but in the meantime, I have a couple commercials to play.
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0: All right. And just like that, it's time for church news. Let's go ahead and get on it.
1: Church news. All right. So did you make it to Sisters for lunch yesterday?
0: I did, and I got meatloaf. They had it.
1: Did you?
0: Yes, I got meatloaf, fried okra. The fried okra was so good yesterday. It was especially crunchy. Mashed potatoes, of course, and grape salad. They had grape salad on the menu yesterday. It was so good.
1: I have gotten that. My mom likes that from Chicken Salad Chick.
0: Yes, it's
1: when
0: so
1: we
0: good.
1: Used to have a Chicken Salad Chick, I would get that and take it to her. I've only ever had it at a bridal shower or a baby shower.
0: Oh,
1: or
0: really?
1: Yeah.
0: I've like never had it there.
1: Yeah.
0: My baby shower food is meatballs and sliders. I love sliders.
1: Well, you can make anything into a slider. That's
0: yes.
1: That's the neat thing.
0: Yes.
1: Anything.
0: Even Arby's has like pizza sliders, or they used to when I worked there. I worked there, that was...
1: That's
0: 2019.
1: That's interesting.
0: Yeah.
1: But those Hawaiian type rolls, you can make anything with them.
0: Oh, yeah.
1: I like it. So you had your meatloaf yesterday at Sisters, and it's Wednesday, so it's chicken liver day today.
0: Chicken liver.
1: What else is expected on the Wednesday menu out at Sisters? And remember, we told you Sisters is going to be closed this Sunday and Monday for the holiday, so they will be open on the second and third Sundays this month, along with their Monday through Friday, 10:30 to 2. So Sisters closed this Sunday and Monday, and then will reopen, of course, Tuesday, and be open the second and third Sunday of the month, this September.
0: So let's see what we got on the menu today, shall we? We have chicken fingers, of course, a chicken breast with cream sauce, a fried pork chop, hamburger steak with onions and gravy, chicken livers, or maybe some salmon croquettes if you're lucky. Sides, you might find... fried okra, butter beans, cream corn, turnips, squash casserole, string beans, mashed potatoes with gravy, or steamed rice with gravy. You get to pick your starch, I reckon. And then, of course, they have their specials. They have a chicken salad sandwich, a chicken salad plate with fruit, and probably some crackers. Spaghetti and garlic bread with salad, which is another one of their Wednesday specials. A shrimp platter with fries and slaw, the chef salad, the house salad, or the chicken finger basket. And for dessert, you may find peach cobbler, strawberry shortcake, or their world-famous nanner pudding. That's what my mom had for dessert yesterday.
1: Really?
0: Sisters. I had the grape salad for dessert. I mean, better than that.
1: It is a desserty type food. It's one of those foods you don't know whether it's a... is it a main dish, main side, or is it a dessert? It can be both.
0: It can be both. I agree.
1: It can be both. Well, in our church news today, the Salem Troy Baptist Association Ministry Center Thrift Shop on Highway 231 in Troy is open Wednesdays and Thursdays from 10 to 4. They have new items in stock each week. They're out on 231. They're also open the second Saturday of the month from 8 to noon. If you'd like more information, you can contact them at 334-566-1538, or you can follow them on Facebook at STBA Ministry Center. Workers of the Word and Island Girl at S.A. Graham Boulevard in Brundage have a Bible study and breakfast every Saturday at 10. Southside Baptist Church in Ozark on Highway 123 towards Newton. Their children's department's having a big yard sale in the Family Life Center Saturday from 7 to 1. All proceeds go to help the children as they give back to other children during the Christmas season through various Christmas programs. There'll also be a barbecue plate available from 11 to 1 for sale. That's this Saturday at Southside Baptist Church in Ozark, starting at 7. And starting September the 13th, Grief Share will meet Sunday afternoons from 2:30 to 3:30 in the youth room at Troy First Methodist Church. Grief Share is a Christ-centered, biblically-based support group for persons who are suffering the loss of a loved one through death and includes a video seminar, group discussions, and a personal workbook. You can, or it lasts for 13 weeks, and you can register at griefshare.org, or you can call the church at 334-566-4400 for more information. And also put on your calendar for Sunday, September the 13th at 2, Lily Missionary Baptist Church at 199 Dean Street in Troy will be celebrating the initial sermon of Deacon Eddie Sharp. Everyone's invited to that Sunday at 2. And then there's revival at First Independent All Nations Gospel Holy Church of God on Highway 231 South in Troy, starting Monday, September the 14th through Wednesday, September the 16th. It's at 7 p.m. nightly. The guest speaker will be Elder Robert L. Thomas, superintendent of the Union Springs District, pastor of Youngblood Temple in Troy, and Simon Temple in Tuskegee. They invite you to that. That's, I'll put that on your calendar for starting September the 14th out at First Independent All Nations Gospel Holy Church of God on Highway 231. And that is our church news for today, sponsored by
0: Sister's Restaurant.
1: Go get you some chicken livers today.
0: I know that's right. We've got time to talk about the word of the day.
1: All right. What is it?
0: Today's word of the day is very fitting. Dissonant. Dissonant typically describes music that is not in harmony or sounds and notes that clash. In non-music context, dissonant describes some things that clash by not being in agreement or not fitting well together. The guitarist struck a dissonant chord, or the retrospective provided a sometimes dissonant journey through the artist's decades of work. Dissonant.
1: I have not used that exact word, but I do know what it means, so...
0: Hey,
1: it's not in my vocabulary
0: every day.
1: That is such
0: a good one. Here's Fox News.
4: Fox News, I'm Gianna Gelosi. The U.S. military launching new retaliatory strikes on Iran as President Trump says the Islamic regime is playing out the inevitable.
5: According to CENTCOM, a variety of IRGC targets were hit, including air defense sites, radar systems, maritime assets, mine-laying capabilities, and communication sites. President Trump told Fox News overnight, if they do respond, they'll be hit much harder.
4: That's Fox's Trey Yang's Tropical Depression Edward slamming the Gulf Coast after making landfall along the Texas-Louisiana border. Warnings of flash flooding as the storm moves inland.
6: We have a flash flood emergency across Tyler and Hardin counties. That's just to the northwest of where I am standing. We have 10 to 20 inches of rain. This is a life-threatening situation. To complicate the scenario, 40 to 50% of Tyler and Hardin counties do not have power.
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19: With another ARN News update, I'm Leah Brandon. A Jefferson County Sheriff's deputy has been arrested in Blount County. Robert Lyle is in custody on first-degree rape, human trafficking, second-degree unlawful imprisonment, and third-degree domestic violence. Lyle is accused of threatening to report his girlfriend to ICE and blackmailing her into fulfilling sexual fantasies. He's on leave from the Jefferson County Sheriff's Office while that investigation is ongoing. An Alabama deputy sheriff has been fired for misusing the Flock camera system. The Lee County Sheriff's Office did not identify the deputy or reveal details about the allegations. Reports of misuse and constitutional concerns have fueled that debate about the cameras. And a Dolly Parton car tag is a big step closer to hitting the road in Alabama. The tag now has enough commitments to roll into production. The specialty tag will benefit Dolly Parton's Imagination Library. I'm Leah Brandon. And you're up to date around the world, around your state. 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
1: And in our local news today, the Addiction Recovery Ministry meets tonight at 7 at Riverview Baptist Church on 231 North in Troy. The Evergreen Cemetery Board will meet Thursday night at 6 at Elba City Hall. The Brundage VFW will meet Thursday night at 6:30 at the Legion Post on 231 South. And the Brundage Historical Society meets Thursday night at 6:30 at the Weepiddle Around Theater. The Bruce Williamson American Legion Post 82 in Ozark has their monthly meeting Saturday morning at 8 at Westview Heights Methodist Church on Camellia Avenue in Ozark. For more information, you can call Elaine McLeod at 334-465-0067. The Anchor Chapter 213 of the Order of the Eastern Star is hosting the Big Screen Bash Saturday night from 7 to 10 at 146 South Main Street in Brundage next to the Bass House. They'll have concessions available during the movie at a very reasonable price. Bring your own lawn chairs and blankets. In case of rain, they will choose another date, and this is free for everyone to attend. The city of Troy will be closed Monday as they observe Labor Day. Monday's garbage and recycling route will be picked up on Wednesday. Please have your garbage and recycling carts at the curb by 6 a.m. Don't forget that Pike County Road Department will be closing portions of County Road 2201 in progressive intervals from U.S. 29 South to County Road 2204 through Friday, September the 11th. For a full-depth reclamation resurfacing project. Temporary road closure signs will be in place. Sections of County Road 2201 will not allow through traffic at various times during the repairs, and there'll be absolutely no heavy truck traffic during this two-week event. Please make alternate travel plans and be patient with them until they can get this completed. The Braves play today at 11:50 as they take on the Washington Nationals to wrap up this short two-game series. Then they'll be off on Thursday. 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The Ralph Black Coaches Connection with John Mike McCall airs live on Wednesday. That's tonight from 5 to 7 on FM 94.7 from Hook's Barbecue. John Mike and the gang of experts, Bart Snyder, Robin Snyder, Clark Batwell, and our weekly guest, Dr. David Bradford, will be discussing our area high school football teams as they take action this Friday night. 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Chase and Nick will have the Saturday Morning Breakdown show starting at 10. They'll have some great music along with talking about our college games, most of which start this weekend, and our high school wrap-up and a Braves review, I'm sure, from Nick. 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And it's here, college football game day. Troy is hosting Sam Houston here at home in Veterans Memorial Stadium. 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Alabama will host East Carolina Saturday at 11. Alabama State will host Lane Saturday at 5. South Alabama hosts Southeastern Louisiana Saturday at 6. Florida will host Florida Atlantic Saturday at 6:45. And UAB will start us off tomorrow night at Illinois at 8 p.m. That's our local news for today, this Wednesday, September the 2nd.
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1: And in our other news this morning, John Edwards, age 41, of Troy, died Saturday. The funeral for John Edwards is Friday at 2 at Green Hills Funeral Home in Troy, with burial in Veterans Park there at Green Hills. Visitation will be from 12:30 to 2 at the funeral home, Green Hills Funeral Home directing. 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
0: And a look at our weather this morning. Currently 80 degrees here on the square. Gorgeous and sunny during this 8 o'clock hour. It is just such a beautiful day out there. 76 degrees out at the airport. Feels like 76 degrees out that way, which is always a good thing. Could feel like 80 million, which has been our reality for the last month. They are reporting fair skies as well, so good for us. Today you can expect a high of 96 degrees with those same sunny skies persisting throughout the day, with a 20% chance of thunderstorms this afternoon and a heat advisory in effect as of 11 a.m. today. That does extend all the way into Saturday night at 8 p.m. So it's going to be a hot second half of our week, my friends. So just stay aware, make sure you are properly hydrated, and you have a nice sunny or shady spot to get a break from that sun. Wow, my lack of sleep is really catching up to me. Tonight, a low of 72 with partly cloudy skies. Thursday, we're looking at a high of 95 degrees with sunny skies and a 30% chance of thunderstorms in the afternoon. Thursday night, a low of 72 and partly cloudy. Friday, much of the same, with a high of 93, mostly sunny, and a 60% chance of showers in the afternoon. And Friday night, a low of 72 and mostly clear. Saturday follows the exact same pattern, with a high of 94, sunny skies, and a 30% chance of thunderstorms in the afternoon. That's just kind of how it goes this time of year. It is September, but that doesn't mean much to us around here. Fall does not really exist in good old Alabama.
1: But it is the first week of fall. Meteorological fall started on Tuesday. So technically, we are in fall. That's why I have pumpkins.
0: Astrological ready. Fall is what? The 21st?
1: Astronomical fall.
0: Whatever.
1: Is the 22nd this year.
0: It's all the same.
1: That is the... when we have equal daylight and nighttime.
0: Wow.
1: And then it'll start getting...
0: Darker earlier. I mean, it already has started.
1: Yes, but I mean, it'll be less than 12 hours of daylight.
0: Darn.
1: For wintertime. Wintertime will be fast approaching.
0: It sure will. But,
1: Winter is coming.
0: Yeah, I guess that's so.
1: That's my...
0: Anyways.
1: What was that show? Game of Thrones. Did you ever watch it?
0: No.
1: Oh, you would love it.
0: The first season is kind of I think the most recent big show that I've watched is not even that recent anymore, is Breaking Bad. That's the last one I actually...
1: I never saw that one. Yep.
0: So good. But we're going to take a look here at the Southeast Ag Bottom Line Report before we get back into the music here in this 8 o'clock hour. So stick around to hear more 80s and 70s hits this morning. It's Wednesday, so we're trying to keep that energy up to get us through the second half of this

0: and crude oil remaining numbers 1, 2, and 3 on the list, but a strong July and even stronger August certainly helping the grain trade move into positive territory for the year. Soybean oil, in fact, rates number 5 on the list, up 52% since New Year's. Wheat, 3-year highs as we start this month, right behind at number 6, up 42.5%. Cotton made the top 10 at number 10, up 26%. Soybeans are now up 18% on the year, corn up 9%. 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

0: Stephanie, it is National Blueberry Popsicle Day.
1: I don't know that I've ever had a blueberry popsicle.
0: Me neither. I'm not a big blueberry fan.
1: I'm not either.
0: When they're mushy? No.
1: All right, so we may pass on blueberry popsicle, but what's the other one?
0: National Victory Over Japan Day.
1: Oh, that's important.
0: That recognizes the Allied forces' victory over Japan during World War II. So, yeah.
1: So what signing, is today? September 2nd.
0: The official signing of surrender.
1: What year was that? Does it say?
0: 1945. So 2 years before we went on air.
1: Right.
0: Yep.
1: Right. And
0: I remembered.
1: I'm trying to think if any of our owners at the time. Oh, gosh, there was a bunch of owners back in 47.
0: Wait, it's National Waffle Week.
1: You know, Portia came in with a chicken sandwich from
0: Chick-fil-A.
1: She said it was good.
0: Yeah. Yeah, no, I
1: always thought I would use some leftover waffles, but who has leftover waffles?
0: Yeah. And if you do, they freeze fantastically.
1: They do. So, you know, all I got to do now is figure out how to make a Chick-fil-A chicken patty.
0: You can buy them.
1: No, really?
0: Yeah. They have like dupes. Oh, yeah. At like Walmart, I think. I know Costco had them for
1: I
0: a short
1: have to
0: time.
1: Try that.
0: Dude, yeah.
1: That may be one of my tailgate foods this weekend.
0: Hey, chicken and waffle sandwich.
1: And then a friend of ours who loves some good 70s and 80s music, especially the 80s and disco, Miss Laura, she sent us a dip that I'm going to try this weekend. It's got ground beef, chicken soup, mushroom soup, cheese soup, that cheddar cheese soup, a can of Rotel, and I might add something to that. Might add some corn to that.
0: Ooh.
1: That might be good. And she puts it in the crock pot sometimes.
0: Yeah.
1: So
0: I put everything in the crock pot.
1: Well, that's a good way to keep a warm dip.
0: I'm going to make some spinach artichoke dip in the crock pot here soon.
1: I have some artichokes. You may have to send me your recipe.
0: Yeah,
1: that would be good.
0: Dude, yeah.
1: That would
0: absolutely
1: be good. With corn chips? Is that what you dip it with?
0: Of course. I could eat Fritos with anything.
1: Fritos and spinach artichoke. That's just a given.
0: Dude, yeah.
1: Or either fresh, like those French bagels cut up into slices and toasted.
0: Ah, yeah. Okay.
1: Now,
0: we
1: got to
0: stop talking about food.
1: My one tailgate essential.
0: Uh-huh.
1: M&M's.
0: M&M's.
1: Regular and peanut butter.
0: Peanut butter?
1: Not peanut butter. Just peanut.
0: Okay.
1: Well,
0: I was
1: now,
0: about
1: peanut
0: to say.
1: Butter. I'll take peanut butter too. Those are good.
0: At that point, you just get a Reese's cup.
1: Well, true, but you know, we have to have M&Ms. That's John Mike's staple.
0: Wow.
1: And I don't like peanut M&Ms, so I get regular. So,
0: okay.
1: I told you I don't like nuts in my food. So.
0: This is weird, and I don't like how this conversation is going.
1: So I'm planning my tailgates for Saturday.
0: Yeah, I don't know if I'm going to do much of anything. I'm trying to go see the new Coyote versus Acme movie.
1: Oh, yeah.
0: Yeah. It's got John Cena in it. I'm a big John Cena fan.
1: It's a kind of a live-action cartoon
0: movie?
1: Yeah,
0: sort of like Who Framed Roger Rabbit.
1: Oh, yeah.
0: Where it's like
1: that
0: the mixture
1: good.
0: Of...
1: I forgot about Who Framed Roger Rabbit.
0: Yeah.
1: They were talking about... what's the one that had Bugs Bunny in it? Was it Bugs Bunny?
0: Space Jam.
1: Space Jam. Was that kind of one, too?
0: Yeah. I think
1: that
0: so,
1: wasn't
0: yeah.
1: Bugs. Was that Bugs Bunny?
0: I
1: Looney Tunes.
0: I have never seen Space Jam.
1: Oh, well, I haven't either. Apparently. So, but anyway, a lot going on this weekend. Get your tailgate foods planned now, so you don't have to go to the grocery store on Saturday.
0: Yeah, because that's going to be a madhouse,
1: it'll be
0: a madhouse on Friday too. So you might as well just get it out of the way. But we're going to play one more song before we check out a couple more commercials. So here's the Logical song.

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4: Let's get one more song in before we do Tell and Sell. How about it? Let's try our very best, and that we shall. So let's see what I got for you. Doing mainly 80s here in this 8 o'clock hour. I played a lot of 70s in the 7 o'clock. I don't know why it just happened that way.
5: Find that request?
4: Yes.
5: I guess we need to play. Hopefully we can find it and play it before the top of the hour.
4: Absolutely. I'm going to look again and make sure I've got the right one. Probably give it a listen just to make sure. And here's a little Mr. in the meantime.

0: Mr. with Broken Wings this morning. Man, I love that song. How many times have I said that today? If you're counting, let me know, because I'm sure not counting. I'm going to wager a guess at about 4 times that I've said that today, but it could be much higher. Probably is a lot higher. But it's time, my friends, for Tell and Sell. It is 8:40. Really, it's 8:43.
1: But who's counting?
0: Who's counting?
1: It is time for Tell and Sell. 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A 3-point hitch-mounted hay spear. For $150, 2 skid fuel tanks, 125 gallon, $300 for both. And then they have a side-by-side refrigerator, freezer, ice maker doesn't work. They're asking $100 for that. 334-344-9374. 344-9374. That's the number for those. And then several garage yard sales in our area this weekend. A garage sale in a barn Friday and Saturday from 7 to 2 on County Road 2221. Signs will be posted. There'll be antiques and miscellaneous items, something for everyone on that. And then Friday and Saturday, a yard sale from 8 a.m. until each day at 325 East Troy Street in Brundage. They have contributions from 5 families. They have a lot of everything. So check that out Friday and Saturday, 325 East Troy Street in Brundage. And then Southside Baptist Church on Highway 123 towards Newton there in Ozark. Their children's department is having a yard sale in the Family Life Center Saturday from 7 to 1. All proceeds help the children give Christmas to other children through various Christmas programs. There'll also be a barbecue plate available from 11 to 1. Don't miss out on that good stuff. Saturday, starting at 7 at Southside Baptist Church in Ozark. And that is our Tell and Sell for you today, brought to you by Dillard Funeral Home of Troy and Brundage, serving you and your family for over 50 years.
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1: Yeah, I think so. 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
0: This is Yarbrough and Peoples with Don't Stop the Music. It's typically 7 minutes long, so I tried to find a radio version. So if it's not as good, that's not my fault.

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2: And one last look at our weather before we skedaddle for the day. Currently 84 degrees here on the square, 84 as well out at Troy Municipal Airport. Seems like they finally caught up with us this morning, but it feels like 90. Oh, yay! Yay! That's just a little too warm. Yes. A little bit of wind, though. A little bit of a breeze.
3: It's a hot breeze.
2: Yeah, well, we'll take what we can get. Yes, we will. But yeah, feels like 90 degrees out that way, so good luck. Today you can expect a high of 96 degrees with sunny skies and a 20% chance of thunderstorms this afternoon, with a heat advisory in effect as of 11 a.m., which is 2 hours from now. So keep that in mind. That will be in effect through Saturday night. Saturday night. I almost said Friday. No, Saturday night. At 8 p.m. So the entire second half of our week inundated with hot temperatures. Tonight you can expect a low of 72 degrees with partly cloudy skies. Thursday a high of 95 and sunny with a 30% chance of thunderstorms in the afternoon. Thursday night a low of 72 and partly cloudy. Friday a high of 93 and mostly sunny with a 60% chance of thunderstorms and showers in the afternoon. And Friday night, a low of 72 and mostly clear. Saturday, a high of 94, much of the same with a sunny skies and a 30% chance of thunderstorms in the afternoon. And Saturday night, a low of 72 with a 20% chance of thunderstorms overnight. So nothing too crazy, nothing out of the ordinary for the last month or so. It's the same forecast over and over and over again. It's hot, hot, hot. It's sunny, and we're under a heat advisory, and there's a chance of thunderstorms in the afternoon.
3: And it's fall in Alabama.
2: I don't even want to call it fall. It's not fall yet.
3: I know, but these are our fall months, September, October, November.
2: The burr months.
3: But
2: we're getting ready for Hallow Thanks Christmas.
3: Absolutely. Absolutely. That's why I've got to get my pumpkins out. After Labor Day,
2: yeah,
3: I'm going to start decorating my house with pumpkins.
2: I need to get a skeleton. Just stick it in the middle of my yard. Just one.
3: Well, there's a house somewhere that has a skeleton year-round. A big one.
2: As they should. Ones. From Lowe's or yeah, Home Depot?
3: I don't know.
2: One I don't know. I think it's Home Depot.
3: Giant ones, like 20 foot high.
2: I love the big skeleton. Yeah. I love it.
3: John, David's neighbor has a big skeleton.
2: I think
3: they loved, you know, I'm like, sorry, they may be in your front yard, but they're looking at the skeleton.
2: It's amazing.
3: They love it.
2: It's amazing. But that's it for us today, my friends. Happy September 2nd. Happy Wednesday. And thank you so very much for joining us this morning. It's always a pleasure to spend our mornings here with you on the morning show. So, you know where to find us tomorrow morning. Same time, same place, right in these chairs on the square, doing the morning show. 5:30, dark and early, we'll be here. So you know where to turn that dial, 94.7, my friends. We'll see you tomorrow morning. But until then, be good or be good at it. Toodles.
4: News. I'm Therese Crowley. Tiger Woods, in a blue suit and tie, takes a plea deal on his DUI rollover in Florida, gets a 5-year suspended license and fines. The Lindsay Clancy murder trial facing a possible hung jury or mistrial motion. Back for day 5 after telling the judge Tuesday they were deadlocked. He sent them back in. Now a photographer arrested outside the court trying to take pictures of the jury, which the judge won't tolerate.
5: When the judge decides the jury has done a due and thorough deliberation, he could give them a final form formal instruction called the Tui Rodriguez charge. If he does that, the jury goes back to deliberate again. But if it still comes back deadlocked, the judge cannot force more deliberation at that point. The only way it can't continue.
4: Fox's Nate Foy. And a Utah judge rules the death penalty trial of Charlie Kirk alleged assassin Tyler Robinson can go forward. 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

We love rock and roll, and we take it to the streets. A big happy Wednesday. Jay Coffey checking in, and coming up in just a few minutes, got a couple of things you might want to know, including news about Miley Cyrus and a name change.

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0: Taking you back to the summer of 1985, and we were flocking to the theaters to see a little movie called Back to the Future, and from it, a huge hit for Huey Lewis and the News, The Power of Love. Jay Coffey, got a couple of things you might want to know. Well, NBC has officially renewed American Ninja Warrior for both seasons 19 and 20, following the conclusion of its 18th season. The face of the new fall Tommy Hilfiger collection, none other than Travis Kelce and his dog, Whitney. Just ahead of the release of her 10th album, Miley Cyrus has announced a name change. From now on, she wants to be known just as Miley. And Mark Harmon is still going strong as he turns 75 today, and Keanu Reeves is 62. 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

0: An awesome one-hit wonder out of 1982, Mickey from Tony Basil, who will be celebrating her 83rd birthday coming up on September 22nd. Jay Coffey, so Apple TV unveiled the trailer for the highly anticipated feature Mayday. The film stars Ryan Reynolds and Kenneth Branagh, who team up in Mayday, an action-packed buddy comedy that flips the spy thriller on its head when hotshot U.S. Navy pilot Lieutenant Troy Assassin Kelly, played by Reynolds, is sent on a top-secret mission into Russian territory at the height of the Cold War. The operation implodes, leaving him stranded behind enemy lines. Mayday will premiere on Apple TV this coming Friday.
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0: That's a very tasty rock and roll out of the summer of 1978, written, of course, by Rick Ocasek for the Carr self-titled album and Bye Bye Love. Jay Coffey with a really great tip. Start your day with a simple treat. You know, it's going to set the stage for a calm, optimistic morning. Give yourself a reason to get out of bed. You know, like lingering over your favorite coffee, reading a chapter of a good book, or do what you're doing right now, which is how I start my day every single day by listening to us.
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3: 490 BC. During the Persian Wars, Pheidippides, an Athenian and by profession and practice a trained runner, was dispatched from Marathon to Sparta, a distance of 26 miles, to seek help in repelling the invading Persian army. Help being unavailable by religious law until after the next full moon, he ran the 26 miles back to Marathon 2 days later. Without Spartan aid, the Athenians defeated the Persians at the Battle of Marathon on September 9th. Or according to legend, he carried the news of the battle to Athens and died of exhaustion as he spoke the words, "Rejoice, we are victorious." A.D. 1666. The Great Fire of London started in a baker's house in Pudding Lane. In the 4 days that it raged, the fire destroyed 13,000 houses and more than 80 churches, including St. Paul's Cathedral. 4/5 of the city lay in ashes. It took the genius of such men as the great English architect Sir Christopher Wren to restore it to its glory. 1752, Great Britain and her American colonies followed the Julian calendar for the last time. In accordance with the rest of Europe, who used the Gregorian calendar, the following day became September 14th. Because people thought the government had cheated them of 11 days of their lives, there were riots in the street. 1789, the U.S. Treasury Department was established. 1864, during the Civil War, Union General William Tecumseh Sherman's forces occupied Atlanta. 1894, author The Red Badge of Courage was published. He sold an abridged version of it to the Batchelor Johnson Syndicate for $90 on this day, and it first appeared in the Philadelphia Press about a month later. 1901, in a speech at the Minnesota State Fair, Vice President Theodore Roosevelt quoted an African proverb, "Speak softly and carry a big stick. You will go far." The phrase became his hallmark. 1924, the Rudolph Fremmel operetta Rose Marie opened on Broadway. 1935, composer George Gershwin finished and signed his name to the completed score of his great American opera, Porgy and Bess. 1945, Japan officially surrendered in ceremonies aboard the USS Missouri, ending the Second World War. On the same day, the leader of a grassroots communist insurgency, Ho Chi Minh, declared Vietnam an independent nation. 1963, Alabama Governor George C. Wallace prevented the integration of Tuskegee High School by encircling the building with state troopers. 1985, a cooperative French-American expedition located the wreckage of the Titanic 560 miles off Newfoundland. Having birthdays, Hall of Fame basketball player Nathaniel Tiny Archibald is 78. Hall of Fame football player Terry Paxton Bradshaw is also 78. Hall of Fame tennis player Jimmy Connors is 74. Hall of Fame football player Eric Dickerson is 66. Actor Mark Harmon, 75. Actress Salma Hayek is 60. Actress Linda Pearl, 71. Actor Keanu Reeves is 62. And actress Cynthia Watrous of Lost and Guiding Light is 58. It happened on this day, September the 2nd. Today in History is brought to you by Troy Animal Clinic, caring for the pets of Pike County more than half a century. I'm Doc Kirby, reporting for WTBF.
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1: News. I'm Gian Gelosi. Day five of deliberations in the Lindsay Clancy murder trial and the deadlocked jury working to decide whether she's criminally responsible for killing her three young kids.
2: Right now, it's not clear exactly the reason for their impasse and how many jurors are on one side of the argument versus the other. But I did have the opportunity to ask Kevin Reddington, Lindsay Clancy's lawyer, about it. Reddington says if the jury can't reach a verdict and there is a mistrial, he fully expects the Plymouth County DA to retry this case.
1: Fox's Nate Foy, Tiger Woods changing his plea in a DUI case from a rollover crash in March near his home in Florida.
3: The state amended the DUI charge to willful, wanton, reckless driving. Now, Woods pled guilty, which comes with a $1,000 bond and a five-year driver's license suspension.
1: And that is Fox's Dana Marie McNichol reporting. 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
9: Today, mostly sunny with a high near 96 and a 20% chance of thunderstorms. Tonight, partly cloudy with a low around 72. Thursday, mostly sunny with a high near 95 and a 30% chance of showers. Thursday night, partly cloudy with a low around 72. Friday, mostly sunny with a high near 93 and a 60% chance of rain.
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hits just keep coming with your buddy Jay Coffey. 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

0: Our music has three settings. Wow, wower, and wowest. So what do you say? Ready to be wowed?
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0: Skipping into that album, Don't Be Cruel, that came out in the summer of 1988. That's Bobby Brown in My Prerogative. Hey, this is Jay Coffey. So the human body, it's a marvel full of mysteries we still don't fully understand. For example, we do it when we're tired, but science can't definitively say why we yawn. Hiccups are an involuntary spasm of the diaphragm, but we're unsure about the exact cause. The body sometimes heals itself in ways we can't fully explain. And gut feelings, this intuition often manifests as a physical sensation, but the process, it's a mystery. The NFL is back. 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

0: your Troy area weather. Today, mostly sunny with a high near 96 and a 20% chance of thunderstorms. Tonight, partly cloudy with a low around 72. Thursday, mostly sunny with a high near 95 and a 30% chance of showers. Thursday night, partly cloudy with a low around 72. Friday, mostly sunny with a high near 93 and a 60% chance of rain.
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0: It was a bit different for Extreme, but it would go on to be their big breakout hit and a huge hit for them, More Than Words. Hey, this is Jane Coffey. So we Frasier fans, we don't have long to wait for the sequel comedy series to return to Paramount+. 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Today's featured Daily Double Play band, they were formed in Southern California in 1969, and the group continues to this day.
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15: 94.7 weather. today. Mostly sunny with a high near 96 and a 20% chance of thunderstorms. Tonight, partly cloudy with a low around 72. Thursday, mostly sunny with a high near 95 and a 30% chance of showers. Thursday night, partly cloudy with a low around 72. Friday, mostly sunny with a high near 93 and a 60% chance of rain.
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0: Rider by War. That comes off their seventh album, Why Can't We Be Friends? Released in June of 1975, it reached number one on the Billboard R&B singles chart and peaked at number seven on the Hot 100 singles chart in November of 1975. And we kicked off the action with Why Can't We Be Friends? The song reached number six on the Billboard Hot 100 in the summer of 1975 and uniquely features each band member singing his own verse.
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3: It's time for Farm and Ranch headlines on the Southeast AgNet. I'm Tyron Spearman reporting. More details have been released on the peanut stocks and processing report from USDA. They said this past year, the shellers milled 441 million pounds during the month of July. That's 13.3% more than last year. Commercial processors utilized 206 million pounds, and that is up 6.8%, so the market looking pretty good. Considering categories, they said the government total buy last year was 26.9 million pounds of peanut butter for the various nutrition programs across USDA. On the various products, they're showing peanut candy down 2.8%, peanut snacks down 4.5% after a big increase last month. Peanut butter is down 1.6%. You add it all together, total edible peanut use right now for the 12-month period is down 1.6%. In-shells had a big boost. They're up 15.7%. USDA summary overall said shell peanuts, edible peanuts last year was down 2% from the previous year.
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1: News. I'm Therese Crowley. Golf legend Tiger Woods takes a plea deal on his DUI rollover in Florida.
2: The judge throwing the book at Tiger Woods. The golfer can't drive for 5 years. Part of the sentence imposed in Martin County, Florida, as well as fines and court fees. Attorneys for Woods and the prosecution reaching agreement on a plea deal. Tiger pleading no contest on charges of reckless driving and refusal to submit to a lawful test.
1: Fox's Frank Lanza. The Lindsey Clancy murder trial jury back for day five of deliberations in a nearby court. A photographer arraigned for taking pictures of the jurors, but the judge says it won't impact the case. Fox has learned President Trump will host 9/11 first responders at the White House next week with a 21-foot steel beam recovered from the World Trade Center fallen South Tower displayed on the ellipse. 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

The duo Johnny H. Jazz, they got together in London back in 1986, and they are still together, scoring one big hit here in the U.S. with Shattered Dreams. It is Jay Coffey. So from Psychology Today, this should make every elementary kid happy. No research has ever found a benefit to assigning homework of any kind or any amount in elementary school. There's no connection between homework and success during the early years.

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7: For your Troy area weather, today, mostly sunny with a high near 96 and a 20% chance of thunderstorms. Tonight, partly cloudy with a low around 72. Thursday, mostly sunny with a high near 95 and a 30% chance of showers. Thursday night, partly cloudy with a low around 72. Friday, mostly sunny with a high near 93 and a 60% chance of rain.
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0: In the year 1989, Listen to Your Heart by Roxette, that was one of the most successful singles for the entire year, coming off their album Look Sharp. Jay Coffey, so Agatha Christie's Tommy and Tuppence is coming soon to BritBox. Now, Tommy and Tuppence are detective duo who fall in love, fall out of it, and then tumble back in, all while solving some thrilling, entertaining mysteries along the way. So Agatha Christie's Tommy and Tuppence arrives September the 15th on BritBox. Looking forward to this one. Love, Agatha Christie.
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7: 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John Mike will be your host with his gang of experts each week. Come join Bart, Clark, and Robin, along with our special guest prognosticator. And don't forget to go online and make your picks each week for a chance to win a fantastic prize from the Tackle Shack and Hook's Barbecue. 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
10: Today, mostly sunny with a high near 96 and a 20% chance of thunderstorms. Tonight, partly cloudy with a low around 72. Thursday, mostly sunny with a high near 95 and a 30% chance of showers. Thursday night, partly cloudy with a low around 72. Friday, mostly sunny with a high near 93 and a 60% chance of rain.
6: William Cowper had a hard life. He lost his mother at age 6, was mistreated by fellow students, and his father prevented him from marrying the girl he loved. 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God never abandoned him, and he won't abandon you." 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

0: The amazing Stevie Nicks. She actually wrote Landslide before she joined Fleetwood Mac. Hey, this is Jane Coffey, and did you know more men admit to double dipping than women in social situations? 1 in 4 people claim that they can actually feel a storm in their joints. More than 50% of employees say they don't have one friend at work. The wait at the drive-thru takes an average of 3 minutes and 45 seconds, and 148 million people view weekly coupons during the week.
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3: In Ag news on the Southeast AgNet, the U.S. is taking the latest steps towards fertilizer independence. USDA's Rod Bain has that story next.
4: A recent visit by Agriculture Secretary Brooke Rollins.
5: As together we take the latest and perhaps the greatest, at least, step so far in moving backward American fertilizer independence.
4: And Deputy Agriculture Secretary Stephen Vaden.
6: A nation that cannot effectively feed itself and depends on foreign sources for key inputs in order to feed itself is not a nation that is secure.
4: To the site of the future CF Fertilizers Blue Point Complex in Louisiana, the top USDA officials joined various dignitaries at the groundbreaking ceremony for the production complex. The significance of the project is not just its potential production capacity.
5: The $3.7 billion ammonia plant, once operational, will be the world's largest by nameplate capacity.
4: Estimates include production, once the facility is online, of 1.4 million metric tons of low-carbon ammonia. The secretary notes this is among several examples of USDA and U.S. efforts to increase and reshore fertilizer production in our country.
5: This is a remarkable facility that is being built here. This will provide much needed stability to the American supply chain and American farm production.
4: I'm Rod Bain reporting for the U.S. Department of Agriculture in Washington, D.C.
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1: 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Pike County will be closing portions of County Road 2201, weather permitting, in progressive intervals from U.S. 29 South to County Road 2204 through Friday, September 11th, for a full-depth reclamation resurfacing project. Temporary road closure signs will be in place. Sections of County Road 2201 will not allow through traffic at varied times during these repairs. 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The Evergreen Cemetery Board meets Thursday night at 6 in Elba City Hall. The Brundage VFW meets Thursday night at 6:30 at the Legion Post on 231 South. The Brundage Historical Society meets Thursday night at 6:30 at the Wee Piddle Around Theater. American Legion Post 82 in Ozark is having their monthly meeting Saturday morning at 8 at Westview Heights Methodist Church on Camilla Avenue in Ozark. For more information, call Lane McLeod at 334-465-0067. Anchor Chapter 213, Order of the Eastern Star, hosts the Big Screen Bash Saturday night, 7 till 10 at 146 South Main Street in Brundage, next to the Bass House. Concessions will be available and reasonably priced. 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In other college games this weekend, the Alabama Crimson Tide hosts East Carolina Saturday at 11. The Alabama State Hornets host Lane Saturday at 5 p.m. The South Alabama Jags host Southeastern Louisiana Saturday at 6 p.m. And the Florida Gators will be hosting Florida Atlantic Saturday at 6:45. In other news, John Edwards, age 41, of Troy, died Saturday. The funeral for John Edwards will be Friday at 2 at Green Hills Funeral Home in Troy. Burial will follow in Veterans Park at Green Hills. Visitation will be from 12:30 to 2 at Green Hills Funeral Home. Green Hills Funeral Home directing. 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
2: 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John Mike will be your host with his gang of experts each week. 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
3: For your Troy area weather, today, mostly sunny with a high near 96 and a 20% chance of thunderstorms. Tonight, partly cloudy with a low around 72. Thursday, mostly sunny with a high near 95 and a 30% chance of showers. Thursday night, partly cloudy with a low around 72. Friday, mostly sunny with a high near 93 and a 60% chance of rain.
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0: One of the best-selling singles of all time, Bryan Adams, Everything I Do For You. 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Jay Coffey, so the notorious Beale Manor, a tormented mansion, is going to undergo a very haunted renovation in HGTV's eerie new competition series premiering this month. Now, in the six-episode season, six designers will live inside the canny abode for 31 days while completing a top-to-bottom transformation. A very haunted renovation premieres on Tuesday, September the 15th, on HGTV.
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0: That Joe Perry guitar work is just off the charts. A little sweet emotion from Aerosmith. Hey, it's Jay Coffey. So September has some pretty interesting holidays spread throughout the month besides Labor Day. Now, September is National Happy Cat Month. We also have Kids Take Over the Kitchen Day. That's coming up on the 13th. International Talk Like a Pirate Day comes up on the 19th. And we'll put a period on it with National Punctuation Day. That happens on September the 24th.
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3: In specialty crop news on the Southeast AgNet, I'm Clint Thompson. Ag labor reform is currently a dream that industry experts hope will soon become a reality. Hopefully, it will occur by the end of the year. U.S. Representative G.T. Thompson has already introduced the Securing Agriculture's Workforce Act of 2026, legislation that would improve accessibility and labor costs with the H-2A program. H-2A reform was the focus of last week's Georgia Ag Labor Forum in Tifton, Georgia. John Holly, president and CEO of the National Council of Agricultural Employers, was part of a group panel that addressed multiple areas of the program. He also answered a challenging question. Why should specialty crop growers be optimistic that this is finally the year for reform?
4: Well, number one, we have a bipartisan piece of legislation that's continuing to pick up support even when members of Congress are back home hearing from constituents. So that's obviously a positive right there. The president has shown a willingness to engage publicly and without prompting on this issue because he really understands the challenges that employers face in trying to get the workers that they need. And so I think those are things that are going to motivate Congress to act. And obviously, you know, they shouldn't need additional motivation this year to act. It's a 40-year struggle. And so I think there's just some pieces that are coming together at the right time, despite the fact that it's a limited window of time to actually get something done.
3: Holly hopes momentum can stay high for farmers despite a recent court decision that ruled against the Department of Labor's current AWER methodology. And it again speaks to the need for ag labor reform.
4: I think momentum brings detractors. That's always the case, and we certainly have some folks that are attacking the bill, but I don't think all their attacks are landing.
3: For more information, see specialtycropgrower.com. I'm Clint Thompson with the Southeast AgNet.
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1: Therese Crowley, golf legend Tiger Woods walks away with a 5-year suspended license and fines after pleading guilty to willful, wanton, reckless driving and refusing to submit to a test in his Florida rollover crash. Prosecutor Tom Bacadell says we know he has pain from injuries.
2: On some occasions, you have a urinalysis. As you all are aware, Mr. Woods refused the urinalysis test, so we don't know exactly what was in his bloodstream at the time he was driving.
1: The Lindsey Clancy murder jury deliberating day 5. A photographer arraigned for taking pictures of the jury on her phone faces 20 years. The House votes to condemn socialism. 8 Democrats joined. Senator John Fetterman believes DSA campaigns are a scam.
3: It's indefensible, and they're often living in very expensive homes, and they come from a very wealthy backgrounds too.
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4: 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Nobody talks more about South Alabama than us.
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9: today, mostly sunny with a high near 96 and a 20% chance of thunderstorms. Tonight, partly cloudy with a low around 72. Thursday, mostly sunny with a high near 95 and a 30% chance of showers. Thursday night, partly cloudy with a low around 72. Friday, mostly sunny with a high near 93 and a 60% chance of rain.
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1: 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Southside Baptist Church on Highway 123 toward Newton and Ozark Children's Department is having a yard sale in the Family Life Center Saturday from 7 to 1. There'll also be barbecue plates available from 11 to 1. Bruce Williamson, American Legion Post 82 in Ozark, having their monthly meeting Saturday at 8 at Westview Heights Methodist Church on Camellia Avenue in Ozark.
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5: For your Troy area weather, today, mostly sunny with a high near 96 and a 20% chance of thunderstorms. Tonight, partly cloudy with a low around 72. Thursday, mostly sunny with a high near 95 and a 30% chance of showers. Thursday night, partly cloudy with a low around 72. Friday, mostly sunny with a high near 93 and a 60% chance of rain.
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0: Romantic scoring their biggest hit in late 1983 from their album In Heat and Talking in Your Sleep. Hey, this is Jane Coffey. So Tulsa King will return to Paramount Plus for the hit series fourth season in October. Now in season four, Sylvester Stallone fights to legitimize his empire and protect his crew as corrupt politicians, dangerous new enemies, and a crushing personal loss hit from every direction. Tulsa King will return for its fourth season on Friday, October the 16th on Paramount Plus.
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0: Hot Police Action, wrapping up the decade of the 1970s from their album Regatta del Block, of course written by Sting, and Message in a Bottle. Hey, it is Jay Coffey. So just so you know, there is a reason it is so difficult to give up ultra-processed foods. You know, they're designed with precise amounts of salt, sugar, and fat to make sure they hit a bliss point in our brains that makes us want more and more and even more of them.
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1: I'm Tom Graham. Oil industry executives, leaders from the U.S. and Venezuela meeting in Caracas today, including Energy Secretary Chris Wright. They're signing a deal allowing American firms to access Venezuelan oil reserves.
2: President Trump already announced that the U.S. is gaining access to 65 billion barrels worth of oil reserves working through a Venezuelan oil producer. The White House says that would be used to refill the Strategic Petroleum Reserve.
1: Fox's Connor Hanson, a preliminary hearing held today for the alleged leader of a Penn State cocaine ring, judge setting bail for Agustino Abatiello.
3: Inside that courtroom, prosecutors started filling in the details of how they say this massive operation took off. Several of the witnesses that took the stand against Abatiello are charged in the same case.
1: Fox's Brooke Taylor, America's listening to Fox News.
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8: 4.7 weather. Today, mostly sunny with a high near 96 and a 20% chance of thunderstorms. Tonight, partly cloudy with a low around 72. Thursday, mostly sunny with a high near 95 and a 30% chance of showers. Thursday night, partly cloudy with a low around 72. Friday, mostly sunny with a high near 93 and a 60% chance of rain.
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Hey, it's John Summers. Thank you for stopping on by. Got a lot of great tunes to play. And here's the cool thing is we get to hear them together. Here come the Detroit Spinners. I'll Be Around.

0: sense that it's okay to continue with more great music. 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

0: Dead or alive, you spin me right round, you know, like a record, baby. Oh, Dancing with the Stars, season 35. The cast has been revealed. Yeah, Julia Stiles going to be on. Jenna Dewan, a couple of actresses there. Tatiana Ali, a bunch of other folks, most of whom I've never heard of. But anyway, yeah, that should be another great season of Dancing with the Stars. 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
6: Pike County will be closing portions of County Road 2201, weather permitting, in progressive intervals from U.S. 29 South to County Road 2204, beginning Monday the 31st through Friday, September 11th, for a full-depth reclamation resurfacing project. Temporary road closure signs are in place. Sections of County Road 2201 will not allow through traffic at varied times during these repairs. And no heavy truck traffic.
7: Timber!
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9: For your Troy area weather. Today, mostly sunny with a high near 96 and a 20% chance of thunderstorms. Tonight, partly cloudy with a low around 72. Thursday, mostly sunny with a high near 95 and a 30% chance of showers. Thursday night, partly cloudy with a low around 72. Friday, mostly sunny with a high near 93 and a 60% chance of rain.

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0: Linda Perry and Four Non Blondes. What's up? What's up? I'll tell you what's up. If you want to live longer, volunteer. Oh, yeah. Good advice here. They found out that volunteering, even for just an hour a week, can lead to slower biological aging. The experts say volunteering can help you live longer because a combination of physical, social, and psychological benefits. They don't go into detail about that, but I believe it.
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0: Dancing Queen, it is ABBA, of course. 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Now, most people wouldn't dream of discussing their, say, I don't know, digestive troubles or whatever strange bodily discoveries with anybody. But couples do share these, TMI kind of tidbits without hesitation. 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
3: In 1904, a 16-year-old high school student in Iowa began field testing corn with the goal of producing higher yields. He continued those studies while at Iowa State College, graduating in 1910. After graduation, he accelerated his corn breeding experiments and by 1923 produced the first high-yielding hybrid seed corn called Copper Cross. The next year, that won a gold medal in the Iowa Corn Yield Contest. This pioneer in corn hybrids, Henry A. Wallace, the man behind the Pioneer Hybrid Seed Company. I'm Mark Oppold. 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
6: 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I'm now a regular participant on the morning show. 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
1: News. I'm Carmen Roberts. The jury is deadlocked for a second time as it tries to decide the fate of Massachusetts mother Lindsay Clancy, who killed her three children.
2: Once a judge decides that a deadlocked jury has gone through a, quote, due and thorough deliberation, the judge can order them to take one final hard look. After that, though, the door is open for a mistrial.
1: Fox's Brian Yenis. The judge told the jury to keep trying. White House says oil from the Venezuela deal could hit U.S. reserves in November. Energy Secretary Chris Wright, speaking in Venezuela, thanked the U.S. oil companies for investing there.
3: To Chevron, to Eni, to GE, and to the many companies that will follow behind you to bring capital, technology, and opportunity into the country of Venezuela.
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4: For Troy and the Wiregrass, cloudy tonight, low 73. Sunny tomorrow, high 95. East wind to 10. Tomorrow night, just like tonight, cloudy, low 73. And Friday, a 70% chance of afternoon rain, high 93. Again tonight, cloudy, low 73. 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

0: Today's Lost Classic, Gregory Abbott and Shake You Down. Huge hit all over the place. Austria, Belgium, Canada, Netherlands, wherever they speak into English. Okay, it was his only hit. One time, Mr. Abbott was married to singer Frida Payne of Band of Gold fame. I guess they're no longer married, but that was kind of interesting. He's quite a talented dude, but he only had one big hit, and that was it. Shake You Down from 1986, Summertime. Gregory Abbott, today's Lost Classic. We'll do another one tomorrow right around the same time. 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
0: weather. For Troy on the Wiregrass, cloudy tonight, low 73, and the same tomorrow night. Thursday, sunny, high 95, east wind 10. Friday, a 70% chance of afternoon rain, high 93. Again tonight, cloudy, low 73. 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

0: Glory days, Springsteen and John Summers. Want a little calm in your life? Get out your grandma's knitting needles. Yeah, that's it. This comes from Prevention, by the way. Apparently, knitting can be very relaxing. It's the rhythmic, repetitive motions, and even for a short time, can keep you present and quiet your busy mind.
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13: 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All other holidays are connected with conflicts and battles of man's prowess over man, of strife and discord for greed and power, of glories achieved by one nation over another. Rather, Labor Day, the first Monday in September, is a creation of the labor movement and is dedicated to the social and economic achievements of American workers. It constitutes an annual national tribute to the contribution workers have made to the strength, prosperity, and well-being of our country. And I might add, for many of us, Labor Day is a time to thank God for our jobs, the ability to do those jobs, and the opportunity to provide for our own and assist those unable to provide for themselves." That's George Merrick's God and Country.
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12: For Troy and the Wiregrass, cloudy tonight, low 73. Sunny tomorrow, high 95. East wind to 10. Tomorrow night, just like tonight, cloudy, low 73. And Friday, a 70% chance of afternoon rain, high 93. Again tonight, cloudy, low 73. 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

0: Toto, hold the line, name of the song. Toto, Forrest, John Summers. Now, when you've got old technology around you, right? And you want to know that early September, which is now, the best time to trade in phones and tablets to make the most money. Retailers, you name the retailer, they're going to start stocking up on pre-owned devices for deal-hunting holiday shoppers, eh? 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
2: I'm Doc Kirby. Here's a DC comic book bit. Batman, Bad Seeds, Week 2, Part 1. Someone has somehow gotten a bioweapon to use against the Bat family and releases it on the beginning of the second week of the mystery in Gotham. It drives the Gotham police force crazy, but Batman subdues them without anyone being seriously hurt. However, he is convinced that Vandal Savage, the police commissioner, is involved. Batgirl, Bad Seeds, Week 2, Part 2. As Batgirl enjoys some traditional food with her half-brother and friends, a gigantic tree suddenly bursts through the floor of the restaurant. Batman tells her it's some kind of biological weapon being spread through air, water, and soil. One of the young women gets poisoned by the giant plant, and Cass is wounded by a terrified young man, so she takes the girl to the hospital. Batman, Superman, Weird Al, World's Weirdest One. In the fifth dimension, magic has vanished, replaced by mundanity. Batman and Superman defeat Lex and the Joker due to things reverting to ordinary. The Flash wears a tracksuit, Green Lantern is a traffic cop, and Weird Al Yankovic almost becomes Normal Al. Mr. Mitzelplick explains that Mr. Nobody, a multidimensional busybody, has been mixing up things in the other dimensions. The secret weapon that will fix it is Weird Al's prize. He had previously won a golden accordion from a creature who might be the devil, and the instrument smells like brimstone. Sure enough, when he plays, everything goes back to normal. For the fifth dimension, that is. Justice Society of America 23, Times Past, 1961, Part 1. In 1951, the U.S. government was worried about heroes who wore masks, so the JSA disbanded. A decade later, with a new president, a government agent comes looking for Wildcat, Dr. Midnight, and Hourman. He asks them to form a secret society so they can be airlifted into the Polish-Russian border for a secret mission to rescue one of our agents. It turns out to be an old friend. Legion of Superheroes 1, Who Killed the Future, Part 1. It's 1,000 years in the future. The United Planets concept is on the verge of collapse. RJ Brand of Earth has been assassinated. A secret group of teens from across the galaxy is trying to figure out why this is happening, and there are tantalizing clues. Brand had spoken of a legion, but who are they? Using one's superpowers has been outlawed by the science police, but on some planets further away, those gifted children and teens quietly develop their skills. Supergirl Survive 4. Kara has taken her young cousin Kal as their home planet Krypton exploded. They're sought by bounty hunters, so they're traveling the universe looking for planets with yellow suns, which recharge them, trying to get to Earth. On one such moon after a violent storm, they awaken to meet someone named Brainiac. He has been marooned on that planet for 276 years and is trying to find something called a mother box so they can take a shortcut across space. Teen Titans 1. Mr. Terrific's kid has started a new chapter of the Teen Titans. Red Hood meets them as they try to stop amateur thieves breaking into an arcade. He calls his brother Nightwing to let him know, who offers to train them. But Cheshire Cat, Proxy, Wildcard, Fairplay, and the ex-Shazam make a deal with Red Hood instead. The Doom Patrol 1. They are back but struggling. Cliff Steele, Robot Man. Rita Farr, Elastigirl. Larry Trainer, Negative Man. And Dr. Niles Calder. Check the website, DCEntertainment.com. I'm Doc Kirby. That's a DC comic book bit.
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1: Fox News, I'm Tom Graham. The jury excuse for the day. In the Lindsey Clancy murder trial earlier, the jury told the judge for a second time that it could not agree on a verdict. Fox's Brian Yenis is at that Massachusetts courthouse.
2: Today, Judge William Sullivan read them what's called the Tui-Rodriguez charge, a final jury instruction urging the jury to reconsider their positions one final time. This is the last time the judge can force this jury to deliberate before a possible mistrial.
1: Clancy has admitted to killing her three children, but the defense argues she's not criminally responsible because she suffered from postpartum psychosis. President Trump is once again predicting the conflict in Iran will soon be over following recent escalation.
3: I don't think it will be very much longer. I don't know how much more they can take.
1: Speaking there from the Oval Office today, the president also predicting gas prices will fall once the conflict is over. 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
4: 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John Mike will be your host with his gang of experts each week. 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
5: For Troy on the Wiregrass, cloudy tonight, low 73, and the same tomorrow night. Thursday, sunny, high 95, east wind 10. Friday, a 70% chance of afternoon rain, high 93. Again tonight, cloudy, low 73 for Troy and the Wiregrass on Classic Hits 94.7.
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2: 4.7 weather. For Troy and the Wiregrass, cloudy tonight, low 73. Sunny tomorrow, high 95. East wind to 10. Tomorrow night, just like tonight, cloudy, low 73. And Friday, a 70% chance of afternoon rain, high 93. Again tonight, cloudy, low 73. 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Reginald Hare was a church musician who later served as a parish priest in England and the Bishop of Calcutta. No matter where he served, Reginald was always impressed by the holiness of God. His most famous hymn reflects the awe of majesty of God. Holy, holy, holy, Lord God Almighty, God in three persons, blessed Trinity. 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

0: A-ha! Doing Take On Me. Probably no A-ha reunion anytime soon. However, boy, that video, I think it won a bunch of awards. It was groundbreaking.
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0: 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Wear casual clothing when you go shopping is from Duke University. Wearing a nice outfit or suit makes you more likely to buy extra items or higher priced ones. 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Looking good makes you feel more confident in public. The downside is that it speeds up how quickly you make decisions. So you just get something without comparing prices or looking for bargains. That's what they say. It sounds interesting.
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9: 4.7 weather. For Troy on the Wiregrass, cloudy tonight, low 73, and the same tomorrow night. Thursday, sunny, high 95, east wind 10. Friday, a 70% chance of afternoon rain, high 93. Again tonight, cloudy, low 73. 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

0: Margaritaville, a lot of folks be going there this weekend, right? Hey, Jimmy Buffett and John Summers. And, well, want you and your wife to have, you know, more time for each other? Put the kids to work. Apparently, children are being given fewer household chores by their parents. This means more work for mom and dad, who in turn have less quality time together. Yeah, makes sense.
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3: 490 BC. During the Persian Wars, Pheidippides, an Athenian and by profession and practice a trained runner, was dispatched from Marathon to Sparta, a distance of 26 miles, to seek help in repelling the invading Persian army. Help being unavailable by religious law until after the next full moon, he ran the 26 miles back to Marathon 2 days later. Without Spartan aid, the Athenians defeated the Persians at the Battle of Marathon on September 9th. Or according to legend, he carried the news of the battle to Athens and died of exhaustion as he spoke the words, "Rejoice, we are victorious." A.D. 1666. The Great Fire of London started in a baker's house in Pudding Lane. In the 4 days that it raged, the fire destroyed 13,000 houses and more than 80 churches, including St. Paul's Cathedral. Four-fifths of the city lay in ashes. It took the genius of such men as the great English architect Sir Christopher Wren to restore it to its glory. 1752, Great Britain and her American colonies followed the Julian calendar for the last time. In accordance with the rest of Europe, who used the Gregorian calendar, the following day became September 14th. Because people thought the government had cheated them of 11 days of their lives, there were riots in the street. 1789, the U.S. Treasury Department was established. 1864, during the Civil War, Union General William Tecumseh Sherman's forces occupied Atlanta. 1894, author The Red Badge of Courage was published. He sold an abridged version of it to the Batchelor Johnson Syndicate for $90 on this day, and it first appeared in the Philadelphia Press about a month later. 1901, in a speech at the Minnesota State Fair, Vice President Theodore Roosevelt quoted an African proverb, "Speak softly and carry a big stick. You will go far." The phrase became his hallmark. 1924, the Rudolph Fremmel operetta Rose Marie opened on Broadway. 1935, composer George Gershwin finished and signed his name to the completed score of his great American opera, Porgy and Bess. 1945, Japan officially surrendered in ceremonies aboard the USS Missouri, ending the Second World War. On the same day, the leader of a grassroots communist insurgency, Ho Chi Minh, declared Vietnam an independent nation. 1963, Alabama Governor George C. Wallace prevented the integration of Tuskegee High School by encircling the building with state troopers. 1985, a cooperative French-American expedition located the wreckage of the Titanic 560 miles off Newfoundland. Having birthdays, Hall of Fame basketball player Nathaniel Tiny Archibald is 78. Hall of Fame football player Terry Paxton Bradshaw is also 78. Hall of Fame tennis player Jimmy Connors is 74. Hall of Fame football player Eric Dickerson is 66. Actor Mark Harmon, 75. Actress Salma Hayek is 60. Actress Linda Pearl, 71. Actor Keanu Reeves is 62. And actress Cynthia Watrous of Lost and Guiding Light is 58. It happened on this day, September the 2nd. Today in History is brought to you by Troy Animal Clinic, caring for the pets of Pike County more than half a century. I'm Doc Kirby reporting for WTBF.
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3: 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Pike County is closing portions of County Road 2201 in progressive intervals from U.S. 29 South to County Road 2204 starting today and continuing through September 11th for a full-depth reclamation resurfacing project. The Evergreen Cemetery Board meets Thursday night at 6 at Elba City Hall. The Brundage VFW meets Thursday night at 6:30 at the Legion Post on 231 South. 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
2: 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Southside Baptist Church on Highway 123 toward Newton and Ozark Children's Department is having a yard sale in the Family Life Center Saturday from 7 to 1. There'll also be barbecue plates available from 11 to 1. Bruce Williamson, American Legion Post 82 in Ozark, having their monthly meeting Saturday at 8 at Westview Heights Methodist Church on Camellia Avenue in Ozark. This month, the City of Troy's District 4, Stephanie Baker's District, has a special cleanup for residents of single-family dwellings in District 4. Those residents in District 4 can dispose of large items free. In other news, John Edwards, age 41 of Troy, died Saturday. The funeral for John Edwards is Friday at 2 at Green Hills Funeral Home Chapel in Troy. Burial in Veterans Park at Green Hills on Highway 29 toward Laverne. Visitation begins at 12:30 Friday at the funeral home. Funeral announcements are listed on our website at WTBFradio.com. Just click on obituaries. 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I'm Doc Kirby reporting. You're up to date on TBF.

0: It's time again for the Ralph Black Coaches Connection on FM 94.7 with your host, John Mike McCall, and our gang of experts. 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
1: Coaches Connection, week two of the football season, which is actually week three of the football season.
2: Right.
1: If you don't know, they start off.
2: It's a big week right here.
1: It is. There's a lot of big games to pick this week, and we got a couple of guests with us this week, kinda in a way.
2: Yeah.
1: We'll
2: legends.
1: Talk about them.
2: We'll call them that.
1: Yeah, both of them
3: in our own mind, right?
1: Yeah. But I'm John Mike McCall, the host of this show for y'all, and. Of course, I've got with me Bart Snyder sitting directly across from me. And then I've got Clark Boutwell.
2: Wilkes
1: Boutwell here with me as well. And Clark, I hate to tell you, but we're outnumbered by the Snyders here tonight. Mm-hmm. With us. There's twice as many Snyders as there are people here on this board. So just so you know.
4: Well, but, you know what my wife refers to Snyders as?
1: What's that?
4: Wannabe Wilkeses.
1: Well, we've got sitting in for Robin Snyder tonight because Robin's out of town. So he asked for the senior Snyder to come and sit in his place. So we've got Keith Snyder with us here on the Ralph Black Coaches Connection. Welcome, Keith.
5: Thank you. Glad to be here.
1: I don't know what I was thinking when I told Robin he could do that.
2: I don't know either.
1: We're going to figure it out. Yeah. I'm surprised that those Danny and Carol, them Rhodes boys, ain't here tonight.
2: Yeah, I'm shocked, too.
1: To harass Keith while he's here on the show, but they're not. But there's Snyders to the right of us, there's Snyders to the left of us, there's Snyders in front of us. I just don't.
3: Might be back in the kitchen.
1: They even got some brand new Snyders over here next to us, and then they got one they imported into the family and made a Snyder.
2: That's so. Right.
4: And you know, we don't know that those other people aren't cousins.
1: That's true. Very true.
2: They could be blessed.
1: They very well could be. But our special guest prognosticator, well, I got, you know, Clark and Bart with me. Robin's gone. I got Keith. But then we got our special guest tonight, none other than the back man. Dr. David Bradford here.
3: Thank you. Glad to have be here, John Mike. Thank you for the invite.
1: The chiropractor. And we're glad to have you back. It's been a few years since you've been on the show.
3: Yes, sir. Very glad to be back. Like I said, I've been busy the last couple of Friday night years ago. So
1: yeah.
3: Glad to be back with you guys.
1: He was tied up with Pike Liberal Arts over there. He had a kid over there playing football. And
2: two of them.
1: Yeah.
2: Great young men.
1: They were great athletes over there.
2: Yeah, you are.
1: I don't know where they got it from, but...
3: Their mama.
2: Yeah,
1: the mama.
2: Same way with my
1: group. Mother must have been a great athlete.
3: That's a no-brainer.
1: There you go. But we're going to have a great time tonight here on the Ralph Black Coaches Connection. We want to encourage everybody to come out to Hooks and get you some food tonight and sit in with us and pick on Keith, just like we're all going to do tonight.
5: Absolutely. That'll be good.
1: We got to talk about last week's games, and it wasn't good for me, boys. I'm going to say right now, it was bad. Bad, bad week for me.
2: I had a pretty bad pick, too.
1: I went 5-4 last week.
2: Dang.
1: Yeah. I picked Highland Home to beat McKenzie, and McKenzie beat Highland Home. That was one game I missed. I picked CCA over Edgewood because they beat them last year, and I thought they could do it again this year, and I was wrong.
2: I thought you had that one right after I'd picked, after I got to looking at it.
1: Well, I went with them, and CCA let me down. They did not win that ball game. They got beat pretty handily in that ball game. And then the Ayrton-Wicksburg game, I went with Wicksburg because – Coach Kilcrease told me he had some pretty significant injuries on the team.
2: And he did, and he nursed them.
1: He said he wasn't going to let them play. And I said, well, they're not going to win if they don't play these three boys. And they won anyway.
2: Yeah.
1: So I missed that one. And then Zion Chapel at Verbena. I thought this was a game Zion Chapel could win.
2: I thought so, too, and they did good.
1: Yeah, they only lost by, a point or so.
2: Yeah.
1: But Verbena pulled it out, and I was the only one to pick Zion Chapel. I thought I was going to sneak a win out on all of y'all on that one, and did bad. I went 5-4. Clark went 5-2 last week. He picked Highland Home. Oh, you went 5-3. I'm sorry, or 6-3. I'm sorry, 6-3. You picked Highland Home, Wicksburg, and Houston County over Elba, and Elba pretty much dominated that game.
6: They did.
1: Robin went 8-1. He only missed one game last week. He missed the Highland Home game as well. He thought Highland Home could beat McKenzie, and they didn't. Bart, on the other hand, you missed one, 8-1.
6: Goshen.
1: You picked Goshen over Pike County.
6: Yeah, I was wrong.
1: Pike County looked pretty strong in that game.
6: They did.
1: I'm going to tell you right now, they much improved over week one.
6: That's what you're supposed to do.
1: Yep.
6: Get better.
1: So y'all went 8-1, 8-1. Clark went 6-3, and I went 5-4. So for totals now, Bart is at 13-3 for the year. Robin's at 13-3 for the year. Clark's at 11-5, and I'm at 10-6. I'm pulling my Ralph back out of the hat, I guess, and pulling up the rear.
4: Well, it just indicates that the Snyder dynasty here on the Coach's Connection has now replaced the Wallace dynasty.
1: Maybe so. Maybe so. But you want to talk about a dynasty? Let's talk about our special guest last week, Mr. David Miller. 9-0.
3: Wow.
1: Did not miss a game.
7: Wow.
1: He don't miss anything when it comes to life insurance or cancer insurance, and he don't miss nothing when it comes to high school football, apparently. He didn't miss a single game. He picked 9 winners last week.
4: And he was sitting in that chair you're in right now, Keith, so you might want to keep that in mind.
3: No pressure, Mr. Keith.
1: He gave me this pen, too, and I think I'm going to throw this pen away. Now, if you're listening, Mr. David.
4: I'm keeping my pen.
1: I need to rub this pen, see if it'll bring some luck to me this week, because I got some catching up to do. But congratulations, David. The guest whooped us last week.
6: They so did then.
1: Great job by David Miller. And our guest, like we said this week, Mr. David Bradford. So we'll see.
4: Did he put the guest picker back in contention there since?
1: Oh,
4: Sims
1: yeah, the guests are in second place now at 12-4. So they picked. I told him he's going to have to pick some slack from Sims the previous week, and he did it.
6: He sure did.
1: He brought him right back into the running. So good job, David Miller. We're going to come back here in just a minute, though, and get started with this show of ours. And we do this every week, and we'll play an interview from each coach, and then we'll come back and talk about the game and make our predictions on the game. But our first game this week is going to be none other than Kinston at Elba, and we'll talk about that when we return to the Ralph Black Coaches Connection in just a few moments.
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9: Hey, I'm on the phone with Coach Austin Johnson from the Elba Tigers. And, Coach, you took your team down to Houston County, back to Houston County for the second week in a row. First time you took on Wicksburg, second game you took on Houston County. You had to be impressed with your team this week. I mean, the scoreboard looked really good, but you said there's a lot of things you can still work on.
10: Yes, sir. We got off to a little bit of a slow start. We had a pretty good long opening drive. And it ended with a fumble, an unfortunate fumble. We tried to throw the ball away, and I thought it went forward. Referees thought it went backwards, and let the play go on and rolled it a fumble. So that stopped our opening drive. We got to clean some things up offensively. I think we're leaving a lot out there on the board. But the second half, we turned it on in third quarter. I think we scored on three straight drives. So the potential is there. And the kids played really well at times. Defensively, we lined up wrong a few times. But some things we got to clean up. But definitely always good to get a W and get some confidence moving forward.
9: Tell us a little bit about the players who played well for you this past week.
10: Bryson Burks, one of our defensive ends, had a really good night. Even though he actually lined up wrong a few times, he was in on a lot of plays. And then Marcus Thomas, our other defensive end, ended up having a really good week. He finished with three tackles and one for a TFL and two sacks. Ended up playing really well, one of his better games he's had since moving in. With Corbin Edens on defense, had 11 tackles and a half tackle for a loss. And then my quarterback turned around and responded to a turnover fest that he had week zero. I think he had four turnovers. He turned it around and played really well. I think he was like 9 of 12 or 9 of 11 with a little over 200 yards, two touchdowns, rushed for right at 70 yards and a touchdown. He played really well and had a big night for us. Commended the offense really well. I had a young kid, Jeremiah Melton. We call him RJ. He stepped up and played some running back and some slot receiver for us. And had a touchdown and some good pass receptions and some good rushes for us and really answered the bell with Tyson Davis still being out. Laquatus, number 20, the running back, he was still our bell cow with the injury to Davis, and I think he had two touchdowns. So a lot of kids played well for us.
9: Well, this week you start your region play, so you're going to need these kids to be playing well this week because you're playing one of the probably best teams in your region this year. When you look at your region, Abbeville, Barber County, Brantley, Florala, Kinston, Pleasant Home, Sampson. You know, I'm looking at it and I go, I'm thinking Brantley, Kinston, and Elba are probably going to be the three best teams in this region. And this is a region matchup that you really need to win this week against a really gritty, good Kinston football team.
10: Absolutely. I think you left one out when mentioning some of the top ones. I think Florella is supposed to be a pretty good team this year. I mean, all the teams in our region are obviously good within their own rights, but, you know, I'm hearing good things over there at Florella. But with Kinston, you know, it's kind of turned into a little bit of a rivalry, being here in the Wiregrass and us dropping down to 1A and obviously being in the region with them, playing them a little bit more here lately. Set some bad school history last year by giving up our first loss to Kinston in school history. Trying to make some more history this year by breaking their historical run right now at 2-0. So, you know, we just got to keep, you know, attacking the week and each day at practice and doing the right things. We got to really pay attention to the details defensively this week and line up in the right way. And before we even worry about assignment, we got to, you know, worry about alignment. And offensively, you know, like I said earlier, we just got to limit the turnovers and, you know, just keep getting our playmakers in space.
9: Absolutely. It's going to be a good ball game for sure on Friday night, though, with, like you said, all these four teams that are going to be the class of the region this year. Y'all going to be fighting really hard for those couple of region playoff spots.
10: Yeah, I think this is going to have a big impact later in the year. You know, whoever wins this game, I think, is going to decide a lot moving forward. I love the competition of having someone like this tough, you know, to begin with, because it's really going to see where we're at early in the season. Sometimes people kind of shy away from playing better opponents early because they want to, you know, have everything rolling. But, you know, I'd rather go ahead and catch them now, because the flip side of that is they could get rolling too. So, you know, I think it's going to be a good matchup for both teams early in the year, see where we're at in the region with a team like Kinston. And, you know, it's like I told the kids, at the end of the day, you know, as long as we go out there and play Elba Tiger football, I think we'll be okay.
9: Absolutely. Either way you look at it, it's going to be a cross-county matchup between the cats and the dogs. You know, it's going to be a cat and dog fight, and it's going to be a fun one on Friday night. But the best thing about it is you get to play at home this week.
10: Yeah, that's going to be a good change for us. Like you said earlier, you know, we've traveled to Houston County twice. We've had two long road games. It's going to be nice to be able to have some downtime, you know, before the game and just have our home crowd here, and hopefully we pack out the Mac and everybody's here to cheer on the boys, and the boys play well at home.
9: Absolutely. Well, Coach, we want to wish you the best of luck as you do take on Kinston this weekend in this vital region matchup to start your year off in region play. And I hope I talk to you next week after a big Tiger victory.
10: Yes, sir. I appreciate it.
9: Hey, guys, that's Coach Austin Johnson from the Elba Tigers. Good luck, Coach.
10: Appreciate you.
1: And we're back here at Hook's Barbecue. You need to be out here, too. It's not a big line right now. Come in here and get your food ordered and get seated down and
2: Oh, there will be a line.
1: There'll be a line here shortly.
2: There will be a line. I mean, it's not 5:30 yet, but those people start getting off and start coming in,
1: yep,
2: picking up or sitting down. It's good.
1: So come on in, get your order placed, and I don't know what I'm going to eat tonight, but whatever it is, it's going to be good.
2: Oh,
1: so
2: it's
1: going to
2: be good. I'm ready for it to get cold in some of that rice soup.
1: Yeah, but the weatherman this week said 15 more days of this heat.
2: It's going to be hot next week.
1: I know it.
2: So it'll be a while on the rice soup.
1: What do you think about Kinston and Elba, Bart?
2: I tell you, we got several great games this week that's going to be tough to pick. This starts it off, and you handed it to me first. Both teams are doing real good. Congratulations to Coach Johnson, the Elba Tigers, for their big win last week. Get that first one under the belt. Congratulations to him. You got Coach Rudy Free down at Kinston that always does a great job. I'm very blessed to have coached again.

0: Robin ain't never looked no better.
1: I know it.
2: Well, I'll say this. This can be a close game. But the game is played there in Elba. And I'm going to go with the Elba Tigers.
1: Going with Elba. All right. Clark, what do you think?
3: Well, Kinston so far this year, they got two victories there. But they're not. I mean, they beat Zion Chapel 37-6 and Geneva County, who's a bit lacking this year because actually they were beaten by Geneva City earlier this year. And they won that game by 47-28. But I think when they roll into Elba, Elba had the loss to Wicksburg. That was expected because of the rankings and the size of the school. And they embarrassed me last week by going down and beating Houston County by a score of 40-10. And apparently I was not supposed to pick against Elba last week, and I'm not picking against Elba this week. I'm going with Elba Tigers.
1: Elba Tigers. All right, let's talk to our guest prognosticator today, Mr. David Bradford.
4: Man, what do you think? That and a nickel will get you nothing, my friend. I don't know on this one. Like I said, it's going to be a very, very good game, and Elba's on the road. I'm sorry. Kinston's on the road at Elba, and home field advantage doesn't make – and this is that area game, right?
3: It is.
4: And Kinston don't have a very good history against Elba. I see they're 1-8 all time against Elba, so that's
1: – And that one victory was last year.
4: Yes. Yeah. But say all that, I'm going to go against the grain of the table here, and I'm going to pick Kinston.
0: I think that's a good pick right there.
4: Well, why did you pick Elba?
0: Because Elba was at home. That's why I said
4: That almost tilted me back to Elba, to be honest with you.
0: That's what tilted me right there.
3: He thinks it's a good pick for you, not for him.
4: Exactly. No, thank you, Clark. Very good. Very good point.
1: I can't remember which coach it was I was talking to this week during my interview time, but one of the coaches told me, he said, I think Kinston's going to be the class of that region this year.
4: Wow.
1: He said, I think they're going to win that region, and I think they're going to win this game again this week, beat Elba 2 years in a row. So I'm going with Kinston as well. I don't know because
4: Elba's young.
1: I told you the first week, Rudy Freed always has such a gritty team.
3: Yes.
1: Whether they're good or not, they play hard and they fight to the very end every time. And I just got a feeling they're going to pull this game out.
0: And when you're with a school like Kinston, I mean, 1 year – You can be struggling, and next year you can be really good. I mean, because it's just that maturity level of the guys that you have in there, and just that one group can make a big difference. And Rudy does a great job. Coach Free does a great job.
1: And I think Stephen Kilcrease told me, he said about 3 years ago we went there with our JV team, and he said, and they whooped us.
0: Yeah.
1: He said, and I knew right then their varsity was going to be good in about 3 years, and he said, and it's been 3 years. So yeah, he said, yeah. They got some good boys coming up.
3: And, you know, all their players are right there next to each other.
0: That's right.
3: I mean, you know, it's a narrow line that it separates Kinston from Elba in the school districts.
0: Right.
1: Well, I'm going with Kinston this time. And maybe it'll be 2 years in a row.
0: Maybe so.
1: We'll see. But we're going to take another break. And when we come back, we're going to talk about Florala at Brantley, which I think is going to be another really good ball game this week.
0: Very good one.
1: But we'll be right back with the Ralph Black Coaches Connection.
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1: Hey, I'm on the phone with Coach Andrew Lowry from the Brantley Bulldogs. And, Coach, you took on a big program Friday night, and you had to get on the road to do it as well. You had to go to Luverne and take on the Luverne Tigers, who were one of the top teams in Class 2A. And it was a little too much for your team to get over that hump. But there were some bright spots in that game for the Bulldogs.
2: Yeah, we did. You know, we knew going in they had a really good football team, and just told our guys all we wanted, you know, we wanted to go see them play hard, bring their guts with them, and I think for the most part they did. It was a really physical football game, and our guys handled it, you know, a lot better than the previous year. Thought we played a lot harder. Got off to a rough start, got down 16-0 before we really just kind of settled in and played, and then we were able to settle in and make a few plays and put some points on the board and missed some opportunities in the first half, you know, to keep us in it. Told the guys I was pleased with their effort, pleased with their physicality. Just got to clean up some stuff, execution, you know, some early mistakes, misaligning and misassignments on offense. But, you know, that's stuff that we can clean up. You know, we're glad we're not battling effort and execution. So we can fix the execution a lot quicker than we can fix the effort. So the effort was there and we were pleased with that.
1: Absolutely. And you're also pleased that that was in a non-region game when you made these mistakes, because this week you go into region play and you need to be 100% and accurate with everything you do as you go into region play.
2: That's right, and we're ready to play at home. You know, we've been on the road the last 2 weeks, so to be back home playing in Brantley, I think, is really big for us. We typically play a lot better at home.
1: Well, and you do have this home matchup this week against Florala. Florala's got a good quarterback coming back. He's been a quarterback now for about 4 years, I think, down there, the coach's son. So what do we expect out of Florala this week?
2: Yeah, you know, we expect them to throw it around a good bit. They, like you said, they've got the coach's son playing quarterback. He runs the system really well. They've got a couple of good skill guys that can stretch the field. They've got a big tight end that they like to throw to as well. So, you know, they do a lot of good things offensively. Defensively, they try to put a lot of pressure on you with blitz, and, you know, they're going to blitz safeties, linebackers. So, you know, having to work all that this week. And, you know, but like I said, we're excited and just kind of focusing on us. And like I said, we're ready to get back and play at home.
1: Absolutely. And you always get a good crowd from the local folks there in Brantley. I mean, it's always a packed stadium on Friday night in Brantley, Alabama.
2: Absolutely. You know, it was a really big crowd this past week playing on a Thursday in Luverne. Obviously, a big rival game. It's fun atmosphere. And, you know, we're expecting another good one this Friday. You know, people are going to show up and show out. So we're excited to be back playing in front of a home crowd.
1: Well, Coach, we want to wish you the best of luck as you do take on Florala this week at home. And we want to encourage everybody to come out to Brantley and cheer on the Bulldogs because they're going to need your support this week.
2: Yes, sir, absolutely.
1: Guys, that's Coach Andrew Lowry with the Brantley Bulldogs. Good luck, Coach.
2: Appreciate it.
3: And we're back here at Hook's Barbecue. We hadn't ordered yet, but I'm starting to get hungry.
4: You can't even be in the Walmart parking lot on a Tuesday through Sunday and not get hungry because of the smell of this place right here.
3: Yeah, God, it smells so good. You can smell their butts from miles away.
4: Miles away.
3: That's what their shirts say, you know. Anyway, and I believe it. It's good.
4: It
3: smells
4: is.
3: Good. Hey, Florala at Brantley. You know, you played at Florala before.
4: I have, yes, sir.
3: That is the most awful stadium to broadcast from. I'm just telling you, from my perspective as a radio broadcaster, it's an old baseball field
4: that's
3: that they
4: right.
3: turn into a football stadium, and it just ain't convenient anywhere for the visitors. I hate to say it, but it just isn't. But I did it with
4: Home
3: Ralph
4: with Joey
3: times.
4: Jackson.
3: Yeah. He rode with us to the game when we went one
4: he
3: time.
4: He didn't talk much, though, did he?
3: Nah.
5: And you probably couldn't hear him.
3: He rode down there with me and Cotton and Chip, and we did the ball game down there a few years ago, and he rode with us down there. You know what? We didn't see him once we got out of the truck until the game was over, and he met us back at the truck. He was out talking to everybody.
4: I can imagine he was talking.
3: Yep. But anyway, Florala at Brantley, and picking first will be none other than the father of Robin Snyder, Keith Snyder.
5: Well, this is another close game that could go either way. But I pondered over this game a little bit, but I'm going to go with Florala.
3: Okay.
5: I hate to pick against Brantley, but.
3: Well, you know, Florala's got a good quarterback, and that says a lot. But
4: it does.
3: It does.
5: Well, Brantley did put a lot of points on the board against Luverne. It was surprising.
3: Yeah, they did okay. I mean, they were outmatched, but they played hard the whole game, no doubt.
4: They're back. Will the running back be back?
3: Yes. Well, they're probably going to sit him this week is what we were told. Rutledge may not get to play this week. We don't know. Turned out just to be back spasms that he was having that night. But they may let him rest up one
4: I know
3: more
4: we
3: week.
4: Can get a good crack,
6: I was about
4: doctor.
6: To say, I know a guy. Yeah.
3: He can play if needed, but I don't know. They may hold him out another week. It's more important to have him for the rest of the season than one game. Yeah. So I don't know what they're going to do with him. I wrote his pick on yours, Bart. I got to fix that. But we'll go to Clark. Clark, what do you think?
7: Well, I've had an opportunity this year is, you know, we did that game with Pike Global Arts and Brantley, and I was impressed with Brantley. And as you said, you know, Rutledge was out. But, you know, if you look at Brantley, they got one win and one quality loss, you might say. I mean, they were able to score 14 points against Luverne. Of course, you know, it was pretty much because that game wound up 14-44. And, of course, they won at Pike Liberal Arts. But, you know, at the end of the first half in the Brantley-Pike Liberal Arts game, Brantley was ahead by a score of 25-20. And really impressed with Pike Liberal Arts that night and the way they played them. Florella has one win, and it's against Geneva City, and 19-14. And they got a new program going, new first-year coach. And I'm going to go with the Brantley Bulldogs.
3: All right. Dr. David Bradford.
6: Yes, sir.
3: What do you think?
6: I think Florella scoring points from what research I've done, but I think it being an area game at home for the Brantley Bulldogs, I think Brantley will pull out a victory.
3: Going with Brantley. All right.
4: That's a long ride from South Alabama, from Florala all the way up to Brantley. I'm just making no sense on
3: it. It ain't that far to Florala.
4: It's a long hour ride. That's a long
3: hour,
4: ride.
3: Hour. It's just back roads all the way.
4: Back roads, that it
6: it's
4: is.
6: It's not a good ride. How about that?
4: No, yeah. Not that.
3: Well, who you picking, Bart?
4: I'm going with Brantley.
3: You're going with Brantley?
4: I'm going with the home team again. I'm going to let that be my decision
6: that's what
4: factor
6: I was,
4: right
6: that's
4: there.
6: That's what I was looking at. I think Brantley coming off that game against Luverne last week, I think they learned a lot. Probably with Pike Lib, understand that was a close one to about midway through the third. And Brantley's learned a lot in the last couple of weeks. So.
4: Yeah, I agree. They learned a lot about themselves.
6: Exactly. Yeah.
4: And going to improve.
6: And playing Luverne like they did. I mean, I think it'll help them out this week.
4: That's right.
3: You know, I don't know about this game. I think this is a toss-up type game.
4: I agree.
3: Florala's got a quarterback that's the coach's son. He's been the quarterback since he was a ninth grader, I think. So he's like a fourth-year senior quarterback for the team. And everything I hear about him is he knows how to run the team. But he doesn't have a whole lot of talent around him. That's the problem. And I just don't know which way to go in this game. I think it's a toss-up one way or the other. I think I'm going to go with Florala.
4: All right, you heard that, Coach Lowry.
3: In this matchup. I don't know. I mean, I hope I'm wrong, but
4: I hope you're wrong, too.
3: But we'll see. We also want to remind everybody that you can pick along with us if you would like. All you got to do is go to WTBFradio.com and go to Sports or the Ralph Black Coaches Connection link and click on that link on that page that says make your own picks.
4: Hey, and while we're talking about picking, you know, start of the day at 12 o'clock.
3: Oh, I know what you're fixing to say.
4: What I'm about to say, John.
3: You fixing to talk about the peanut bowl.
4: Peanuts. Yes, sir.
3: The peanut bowl.
4: You need to go over there and support that group right there, the world's largest peanut bowl going on in Crenshaw County right now. and go and support them. They do a great job. And
3: I had told Raymond to call me before he went over to pick up his up because I needed a big bag myself.
4: Yeah.
3: So, yeah, I'm looking forward to some of them boiled peanuts to take to the lake this weekend. Yeah.
7: When do their sales start?
4: They start today,
7: today
4: at lunch. Yeah. Start today at lunch.
3: And don't think they won't run out before Labor Day.
4: Yeah.
3: Yeah, you better get them before Labor Day. They always say it's a Labor Day sale, but I'm telling you, they'll be gone by Labor Day. Yeah. You better get them early. But anyway, normally I try to schedule a football game over in Crenshaw County so we can run by and pick them up.
4: They're good.
3: Before or after the game.
4: They're good.
3: Anyway, Peanut Bowl going to be happening over there in Crenshaw County this weekend in Luverne. But that'll take care of our picks for Floor Island Brantley. But go online, make your own picks, because you can win a very nice gift from the Tackle Shack here in Troy, a $50 gift card.
4: Yeah, and you get a pretty good gift card from where else?
3: Yeah, Hook's Barbecue. Hook's,
4: I don't care. You don't come in second.
3: Yep.
4: Ain't a bad place
3: no,
4: to be in this contest.
3: First or second's good.
4: That is.
3: First or second's good with me. But we'll talk about who won this week's picks here in just a little while. But we're going to take another break, and when we come back, we'll talk about Cottonwood at Goshen when we return to the Ralph Black Coaches Connection.
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1: Hey, I'm on the phone with Coach Don Moore from the Goshen Eagles. And, Coach, a tough matchup last week for the Eagles. But at home, you got to take on Pike County. And Pike County looks like they may be pretty strong this year.
12: Yeah, they're good. They got a lot of speed, and they got some really big kids. And they do a really good job of mixing in that slot T with the spread offense. And it makes it, you know, really hard to prepare for. You can't really simulate that at practice. Also having to work the spread stuff that they run, and that it's a lot to try to get in you know, a few days.
1: Yeah, and you came up on the short end of the stick in that game, but at times the Eagles look really good and really strong. They ran some good offensive series there for a while, and then you lost your running back.
12: Yeah, whenever he went out, you know, he's kind of what makes our engine go on offense. You know, he went out late first quarter, early second quarter, and you know, it just kind of changed the dynamics of what we could do on offense. But, you know, that's part of it. Thankfully, he's fine, so we'll just turn the page. And I was glad to see that our guys competed, because the game before, we looked like a deer in the headlights kind of deal, because we are so young. But getting that game experience, and you just can't, there's no substitute for it.
1: There's really not. And losing your running back caused a bunch of guys to have to get in there and play and switch up a few positions and do some things you probably weren't really expecting. But it's not a bad thing, because if it happens again in the year, they've got some experience now.
12: Right, yeah. We kind of handcuffed us on offense on what we could call, just because of the, you know, the moving parts and all. You know, it was a blessing in disguise, because we could work some other guys there, and, you know, and it's got us thinking more forward like that at practice as well.
1: And the big thing is to get healthy for this week. So you don't want to press that running back if he's not feeling 100%, because you need him 100% this week, because you're playing Cottonwood, and Cottonwood's going to be pretty tough in the region this week.
12: Oh, yeah, they're really good. A couple of years ago when we played them in the second round of playoffs, they were really sophomore heavy. Now those guys are seniors. They have 15 or 18 seniors on that team. It's played a lot of football games. It's going to be a tough matchup. We're going to do the best we can with what we have and go compete.
1: But the good thing, this game is in Goshen this week. You get to stay at home, have the support of your home team crowd as well.
12: Oh, yeah. Our community does a really good job of coming to football games and supporting these guys, no matter what it looks, you know, what the record is or what the scoreboard looks like. They do a really good job of supporting, you know, the Goshen Eagles.
1: Absolutely. Well, Coach, we want to wish you the best of luck as you do take on Cottonwood this week at home, and we want to encourage everybody to come out and see the Eagles this week and support them as well as you take on your first region match of the year.
12: Yes, sir. I appreciate it. Thank you.
1: Hey, guys, that's Coach Don Moore with the Goshen Eagles, and it sounds like you're getting in your truck, Coach, so we'll let you go.
12: Yes, sir. Thank you.
1: You have a great night. Thank you, Coach. Go Eagles.
12: Yes, sir.
3: Hook's Barbecue, and picking first on this game, Cottonwood at Goshen will be none other than Clark Wilkes Boutwell.
7: Cottonwood Bears. I mean, just looking at their logo with that bad-looking bear looking at you, you know, you're pretty impressed with them, and we've been impressed with them over the last couple of years, you know, as they've been able to make it to the playoffs. That first game they played, they won by a score of 40-21 against Valwood, which I will assume is out of Georgia or Florida or somewhere else like that. And they also won last week over Providence Christian by a score of 42-7. Goshen, they had the Prattville Christian loss, and then, of course, the loss last week to Pike County. Kind of hate to pick against Goshen, and I'll catch a little flack from Don Moore about this, but I'm going with the Cottonwood Bears.
3: All righty. Dr. Bradford, what do you think?
6: I try not to no more than I have to. But Goshen's playing the home in an area game.
3: Yes.
6: As Clark said, though, that Cottonwood is averaging 41 points a game just after two games, but still, that's a lot of offense. Goshen's kind of young this year, and sitting next to the former mayor of Goshen, I hate to do this, but I'm going to pick Cottonwood on myself. So,
3: all righty. Clark, you weren't a Shriner or anything, were you?
7: No.
3: Valwood is located in none other than Hayhira, Georgia. So that's where the song, hey, the Shriners Convention song, remember that song? Ray Stevens song, yeah. They were from Hayhira, supposedly. But anyway, well, now you know where Valwood is.
4: He had that motorcycle up there on the high dive.
3: Yeah, quit revving it up, Roy.
7: Do you know the mileage from there to Cottonwood?
3: No, I do not.
7: Oh, okay. Not
6: just checking.
3: I can ask, but I don't know. Picking up next would be Bart. What do you think?
4: Well, you know, I believe that purple and gold. And to go against Goshen is just hard to do. And I'm never against them. I'm always going to be for them. I'm always pulling them. But Cottonwood is an extremely good team. We're playing to win here, too. And Coach Moore, I hate to do this. Goshen Eagles, I hate to do it. I'm going to go with Cottonwood, but I believe in you. I know you're going to get it going. They're very young. They're going to be fine. But Cottonwood's going to just be too much for us to handle this time.
3: All right. So you're going with Cottonwood as well. Keith Snyder, sitting in for Robin tonight. What do you think about this matchup?
5: Well, I don't have much to say about it. But I will say this. Goshen is in a rebuilding year. And, of course, they're down a little bit from what they have been the last few years. But used to years ago when I was on this coach's connection with Ralph Black, he always told me when it come to the Goshen game, he said, it's no need of us going to you to pick because we know who you're going to pick. You're going to always pick Goshen. But yeah. Tonight, I hate to go against Goshen, but I'm going to have to go with Cottonwood.
3: All righty.
6: He's picking football games. It ain't nothing personal.
5: That's true.
4: Right. Exactly right, Bruce. Our coach, Dr. Bradford. I have to explain that. I call him Bruce.
6: I am surprised that he ain't called me Bruce yet.
5: I called you that when I first come in.
6: amongst other things too, right?
4: Yeah, from over at Glenwood started calling you that years ago?
6: That was back in 1993 or 4.
3: Yeah. I Googled that distance you were talking about, Clark, from Hayhira to Cottonwood, 132 miles.
4: Wow.
7: Chip Wallace would be proud of you.
3: He would be. But I also Googled the distance between Cottonwood and Goshen, and this doesn't sound right to me, but Google says it's 98.5 miles.
4: Probably.
6: Well, yeah, thank God was on the other side of Dothan. You got to come through Dothan to get to.
7: You barely in barely. Houston County when you're in Cottonwood.
5: They got a different Cottonwood. That ain't. It's not that far.
3: It's the right Cottonwood. I'm looking at it now, but they went through Abbeville to get there.
4: Okay.
3: So
4: they
3: why would
4: the wrong
3: you do
4: way.
3: That? Google's just messed up. Yeah. They don't know the back roads like we do, apparently. Anyway.
5: I'd say 40 or 45 miles.
3: Yeah, it's not that far. But anyway, I'm going to have to go with Cottonwood, too, in this matchup. Goshen lost last week their running back in the game to a head injury. They sat him out for concussion protocol. I don't know if he's going to be back this week or not. I suspect he will be because pretty much where the Goshen team goes is where he goes. So right. I think he will be back, but I just don't know if he'll be 100% or not. So I'm going to have to go with Cottonwood this week as well. I think they're playing pretty good ball right now. We're going to take a break, and when we come back, we're going to talk about this week's pick winners. And I think there's a surprise in one of these pick winners this week. We'll talk about her when we return to the Ralph Black Coaches Connection.
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3: Back here at Hook's Barbecue. Before we listen to the interview with Tripp Carr, we're going to talk about this week's winners. And Chase, how did the folks do this week? I know you told me we had 30 people that picked this week on the website, which is a good number to have, but how many folks do we have that went maybe undefeated this week?
15: We had six listeners go undefeated this week. Six folks went 9-0. Lee Davis, Tracy Deal, Mikey Floyd, Wally Lowry, Ruth Qualls, and Keith Snyder.
3: What?
6: Keith Snyder?
3: Keith Snyder.
15: That's right.
3: Are you sure that wasn't Linda Snyder?
15: you know, it's hard to say.
6: You went undefeated.
3: Keith, I don't think that Keith even knows how to use a computer, much less go online and make some picks. So somebody did his picks for him, obviously. It might have been Stephanie Snyder, you think?
4: She could have. There's no telling.
3: She could have, but my goodness. So we had six people that went undefeated this week.
15: That's right. And
3: one of them was Ruth Qualls. That's 2 weeks in a row.
4: She did great on picking everything but Terry.
3: Well, you can say that. I'm not going to say that. But
4: Terry knows I love him. She did good there, too.
3: Ruth's undefeated on the season. We're going to have to get her on the show to be our guest prognosticator 1 week, so we can all pick undefeated, too, I guess.
4: I guess so. We may need to do that.
3: I'm going to talk to her. So you need a number, then, between 1 and 6, don't you?
15: That's right. Or 1 and 5 if we
3: Yeah. Because we don't let you win 2 weeks in a row, Ruth. I'm sorry, but we just don't. But anyway.
15: But pick anyway, because I'm keeping track of how everybody does across the season.
4: All right, that would be number two.
3: Number two. Who was number two?
15: That'll be Tracy Deal.
4: Tracy Deal.
3: All right. You sure Tracy don't want the Hooks barbecue card, because he likes to eat. He's like me. He likes to eat. You think?
4: He loves to hunt, too.
3: He does.
4: Used to, anyway.
3: Yeah. All right. Tracy, you're our winner. You got a Tackle Shack gift card coming your way. And you can come by the radio station anytime, Monday through Friday, you know, 5 in the morning to 5 at night. We're there, usually there. You can pick up that gift card or send somebody by to pick it up for you if you need to, Tracy. So you need another number now for second place, don't you?
15: That's right.
4: How can it be a second place?
3: Or second winner?
6: 1A and 1B.
3: Well, that number is?
4: Numero uno.
3: One. Who's number one?
15: That'll be Lee Davis.
4: Lee Davis.
3: Lee Davis. All right, then. Lee Davis, stop by the radio station, and you can pick up a gift card to Hook's Barbecue.
6: Ocean boy, wasn't it?
3: Yeah. And come on out here and join us next week and eat for free on that $25 gift card, probably.
4: Hey, and my former player down in South Florida, Matt Donaldson, picked, and he messed up somehow on his. He had us all written down as to who he, and somebody hit on the thing. He can't figure out who he picked that went against his list, but he would have been 9-0, but somehow he mashed the wrong button in his choosing on the radio. But he said that's just part of it, so he's 8-1 like myself.
3: Well, there you go. Well, thank you for playing, though, everyone who picked this week. 30 folks that picked. If you don't pick, you just lose out on an opportunity to win a really nice gift card. So
4: exactly
3: take care of that. Thank you, Chase, and we'll do this again next week as well.
15: All right.
3: Well, we'll take another quick break, and when we come back, we'll talk to St. James and Pike Liberal Arts folks about that game. And so we'll be talking to Trip Carr, the head football coach at Pike Liberal Arts.
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1: Hey, I'm on the phone with Coach Trip Carr from the Pike Liberal Arts Patriots. And Coach, you took your team down to GW Long last week in Skipperville to take on the Rebels and played them tough. Took it into overtime, but just couldn't pull out the win in overtime. Tell us a little bit about what happened in that ballgame.
18: Well, I think the first half we came out flat. We couldn't stop Preston Williams all night, and they got up 2 touchdowns on us going into halftime, and our defense pitched a shutout in the second half. Our offense came out firing, and, you know, a lot more effort. I just think we came out a little mentally weak there in the first half, and I don't know why we came out like we expected them to lay down, but they punched us in the mouth and were physical like we knew they would be. But proud of the guys in the second half. We came all the way back. It's 27-27. We get the ball, you know, two times within inside the 10-yard line within 2 minutes of the game, and we don't score a point. You know, and that has nothing to do with our kids. That's on me as their coach. They put us in a position to win, and I got to put them in a position to execute and win. I just, a lot of regret there on my part. And I told them after the game that that one was on me, and I felt like I let them down. But I really am proud of the way we fought the last 2 weeks. We showed signs of laying down early in that first half. We came back in the second half, and that's the team that I've known all summer. Maybe we didn't get over the hump again. Maybe this time it did taste a little worse than it did week one, but maybe we'll continue to remember these feelings that we've had the last couple of weeks, and we'll get over the hump this week. That's the plan.
1: Yeah, definitely nothing to hang your head over. I mean, GW Long is a good football team, and
18: yes,
1: taking them into overtime is a big accomplishment, but you sure would have rather come away with that win, I know, and have that W in the win column.
18: No doubt.
1: Well,
18: 1-1 feels a lot better knowing, too, but it is what it is. Our season's not over, and we can still write this story.
1: Absolutely, because we haven't started region play yet, and we start that this week. And you got St. James from Montgomery coming in to Pike Liberal Arts, and what are they going to bring this week?
18: Coach Stockton does a good job. Had a lot of respect for him. I grew up, I think we're kind of from the same area, so I've grown up knowing that name, and I know he's a well-respected coach back home, and he's going to be physical, and his guys are going to be coached up ready to go. I believe they're 0-2-2. They're going to be hungry as well. Somebody's leaving out of there with their first W. So there's no doubt it's going to be a dogfight. I can tell you that. Anybody involved in this game will tell you that. But it's about who's going to minimize the mistakes and minimize the turnovers, and that's something we've actually done pretty well. I don't think penalties have killed us too bad. We didn't do a great job last week with it, but that's not the reason of either one of our outcomes up to this point. I don't think turnovers is the reason for our outcomes up to this point. So as long as we can continue to minimize those things, I think we're going to be okay.
1: Absolutely. What do they like to do? Do they like to throw it or do they like to run it?
18: They're multiple, man. They're going to spread you out. They're going to get in the spread. The quarterback throws it well. Running back runs the ball hard. I believe they're low on numbers a bit. They run a lot of guys both ways like we do. So, it's going to be a test of, who's more mentally tough. The last 2 weeks, I believe, has tested us for this moment going into region play and for the next couple weeks. So, I'm pretty confident that our guys are going to be prepared. But we got to be able to stop their QB, stop their running back. They put a lot of pressure on the QB, try to make us force our hand, make us make mistakes. So we just got to stick to what we do, stick to our rules, know our assignments. Quarterback's got to take care of the ball, use his legs like he has been all year when it's time. And I think we're going to be okay, but we've got to come out and execute. We got to do the little things right, and that's something we've harped on, a lot starting last week. But really going into region play and talking to them about how our season is just starting. Are we 0-2? Yeah. Does anybody want to be 0-2? Absolutely not. But it is what it is. God put us in this situation. It's not because we can't handle it. It's because he knows we can't handle it and we can't overcome it. And I truly believe that. And I wouldn't trade my guys in for anybody else in the world.
1: Well, Coach, I want to wish you the best of luck as you do take on St. James this week at Pike Lib. And I want to encourage everybody to come out and support the Patriots this week in this contest. This is your first region match as a head coach, so yeah. I know you're looking forward to getting on the field and getting that big W in the win column.
18: Yes, sir. Yes, sir. I'm excited, man. I really appreciate you having me on again and everything you do for high school sports surrounding this area.
1: Well, thank you so much. And like I said, good luck, Coach. We'll talk to you again next week.
18: Yes, sir. Sounds good.
1: Hey, guys, that's Coach Tripp Carr from the Pike Liberal Arts Patriots.
3: And we're back here at Hook's Barbecue. Bring the food.
4: Oh, Nelly. Woo, look, she set all five of them down in front of me.
3: Well, she ain't going to leave them there, though. That's the important thing to know.
7: I still think she's allergic to Snyder.
3: If she starts sneezing again, we're going to know.
4: One of her favorite teachers was a Snyder over in Auburn.
3: They say it wasn't at Goshen, was it?
4: No. Thank you. No, and I'm like me over there.
3: Hey, St. James at Pike Liberal Arts. And picking first in this contest will be none other than our special guest prognosticator. And I got to get him before he puts a spoonful of barbecue in his mouth.
6: You start off with me on the Pike game, and then you, right as soon as we get the food put in front of us.
7: I'll start on your food, and you go ahead.
6: Just don't touch my pound cake. We'll be all right.
4: Leave that alone.
3: St. James at Pike Liberal Arts.
6: St. James. I think St. James is going to be a tough match for Pike Liberal Arts. Pike is fighting, and they're fighting. They got new energy there, and I understand Coach Carr has doing an outstanding job there. And if these kids would just buy in and stay with what he's doing, they'll be something to reckon with before too long. But I think tonight's St. James is going to be too much to handle for. And the numbers are going to catch up with him about midway through the third quarter, and I think it's going to be a rough night for the Patriots.
3: All righty. Bart, what do you think?
4: I'm going to pull a Lee Corso on that, and that's bad for me to say. Not so fast over there, David. Not so fast. I tell you, I like what I've seen with Coach Carr and his Pike Liberal Patriots over the last 2 weeks, talking to the Wilkes across the way from me right there. He said that they had a really good game. Robin said they did that first week when they were playing Brantley. Brantley just a little too much for them to handle. Matt Donaldson listened to the game the other night from down in South Florida. Down at when they're playing GW Long, said they really should have won that ball game. Coach Carr is doing some good things. They play with a lot of heart. They are on the hill. I'm going to say that Pike Lib gets that first win.
6: I hope you're correct, brother. I'm not, like we said a while ago, it's no hard feelings. We're picking football games, not friends. But I'm just like Keith picking against Goshen. I don't like picking against Pike Lib, but we're supposed to be picking who we think is going to win. That's right.
19: And I agree. James very well could go that way. Something's going on up there in Montgomery with St. James.
3: I don't know.
19: They've been beat pretty soundly the last two games.
3: Yeah. Well, let's talk to the other Snyder, Keith Snyder. What do you think about this matchup?
5: Well, so far I've been going against teams that I'm really for. Like David said, you're picking. You're not saying who you're for, but I think in this game it could go either way. But I'm going to go with St. James.
3: St. James. All righty. Clark, what do you think about this matchup?
19: Well, we talked about St. James. Really don't know what's going on with that deal up there right now, but they have lost to Dable by a score of 13-46. And they also lost to Jemison 14-19. And, if you just look at the numbers, they're putting up 13.5 points a game for the offense at St. James. Pike Liberal Arts, of course, we saw the Brantley game, and I was really impressed. Tripp Carr, to be able to do what he's been able to do in such a short period of time, it makes you wonder if maybe there's something to those coaching genetics with his father being the coach at Prattville up there. They've been able to put up 27 points each of their contests. And I think there'll be a bit of a home field advantage. I think that the players have bought in to what Tripp Carr is doing out there, and he's done it in such a short period of time. I'm going with Pike Liberal Arts.
3: All righty. And I, too, am going with Pike Liberal Arts in this contest. I think they're due. They were very close to winning last week, and they let it get away from them, and I don't think they'll do that 2 weeks in a row if it's close again at the end of the ball game. They're going to come up with a way to put those points on the board, I do believe. And I don't know, Clark, if you went with us several years ago, we went up and we did a ball game at Autauga Academy against Pike Liberal Arts. Tripp Carr was the quarterback on that team when we went up there and covered that ball game.
19: I had forgot about that.
3: And that's the game where the spectator drove the car into the bleachers before the game.
19: Yep, that was it.
3: And the Autauga Academy, we had a conversation about that this week, me and Tripp Carr did, and the Autauga County, our Autauga Academy football team came up and picked the car up and put it back in the parking lot where it was supposed to be. And I was telling him about it, and he said, I don't remember that. He said, it must have been the big uglies on defense that came and got the car and picked it up and put it back. But, yeah, we've seen Tripp Carr play before, and they were very good that night. They beat Pike Liberal Arts that night when he was quarterbacking. But I think he's going to come up with some solutions and do some things and probably talk to his dad a little bit too on the side and get some advice. But I'm going with Pike Liberal Arts in this contest. Now, we're going to take another break, but when we come back, we'll talk about the next contest, Beulah. I don't even like to say that word.
19: Beulah.
3: Beulah will be taking on Pike County, and that game will be at Pike County this week. So we'll talk about that region matchup when we return to the Ralph Black Coaches Connection.
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1: Hey, I'm on the phone with Coach Ed Rigby from the Pike County Bulldogs. And, Coach, you picked up your first win as a head football coach. And I got to say, after seeing the Bulldogs the first week and the second week, a much improved Bulldog team this past week. They look really good out there.
0: Yeah, I'm excited for our kids. You know, there'll never be two wins until you get one, and we got one against an in-county rival, you know, that hasn't played in the last 5 years, and Goshen had won the last one. And, it was good. You know, the kids showed a lot of improvement from week one to week two, many aspects of the game. But you know, I was happy for them. You know, we had a great week of practice last week, and it paid off. And, you know, those seniors can have bragging rights, you know, for the rest of their life, whether, you know, they're sitting on a bar stool or a church pew, it doesn't matter. As seniors, you know, they were one up on Goshen. And so that was big. That was big for them. But as soon as that was over, you know, it's on to the next one. We're in it now. We start region play this week with Puyallup, who comes in, is coming to our place, coming to Brundage. They're 2-0. They had two good victories, put up a lot of points. And they're a much improved Puyallup team. So, you know, we got our work cut out for us this week. We've got to keep improving, you know, if we want to get the next win.
1: Absolutely. You had output from so many players this past week. I know Lucy had a great game. Campbell had a great game. All your offensive players, you know, played really well, and your defensive players as well. So, I mean, I know you had to be really impressed with what you saw out there.
0: Yeah, you know, and we opened up and you know, threw the forward pass a little bit more, and it was successful. You know, Uchi got a completion to Knox, and Courtney Christian and Masai and Foster, Aiden Foster and Copeland, you know, we mixed it around. And hopefully as we go, Lord willing as we go, you know, we'll put the ball in the air a little bit more. You know, we want to be a true 50-50 split as close as we can to make you prepare, you know, not just to stop the run. You know, to have to defend the pass. Because in high school football, you know, especially at our level, a lot of times your secondary is one of your, you know, more poorly coached things. And, I mean, that's just reality of it. And, you know, it's hard to coach. And, you know, it's a lot of moving pieces and fits, you know, that have to be made. And if you're not semi-complicated back there, you know, you get with a decent passing team, you can be picked apart. So hopefully we see that a lot more, you know, distributing the ball to multiple players down the field.
1: This week you said to yourself you're taking on Beulah at home. What's Beulah going to bring as far as offensive schemes? Do they like to throw it, run it?
0: They run the ball. They got a big, big back, man, about 6'2", about 205, 210. You know, they list him at 225. He don't look that big, but he's big. He runs downhill. You know, it's a counter power scheme. Then they're going to max protect, and they're going to throw the ball up. They're going to get the ball to a scat guy, number 11. They like to throw to him the most their first two games. They got another tall receiver, looks 6'3", 6'4", kid, number one. You know, they like to get the ball out to him on one-man stuff, you know, single, you know, coverage type stuff. And he's tall, drinking water. You know, you're not going to be able to defend him with a smaller guy because he can't out-jump you with height. But they're going to pound the ball with some weird formations and motions and shifts, but it comes down to power and counter. I mean, that's the run game. It's power counter game, and then play action off of it and chunk it deep. Suck you up, you know, throw a halfback pass or tailback pass. That, like, defensively, they've shown, you know, first game against the spread, you know, they were kind of an even front. They're basing out of cover three, cover one concepts, one high. Then against Horseshoe Bend this last week, who runs power offense, they were not a front. You know, and, you know, so two totally different defensive schemes. You know, I fully suspect when we go into center, we'll see an odd, and spread, we'll see an even, you know, front. The kids play it hard. You know, they're going to be playing with confidence. They're 2-0, and this is their first region game, and I think there's been four times the schools have played. I think I saw, and they won the last one. It was like 15-12 in 2001, same year that Goshen won. But I think, you know, Pike County's up on the wins and losses there on them, but the last one they won. So they're going to come in here with a lot of confidence. You know, a lot of confidence. I hope they bring a lot of fans, you know. You know, it's always good to have a gate. High school football is expensive. People don't realize how much money you actually spend on officials, on the ambulance service, these different things. Between the two, just those on a Friday night, you're looking at $1,800 just between the two. Close to $1,800, $1,700. I mean, that's a lot. So, you know, it's expensive. So I sure hope they bring a crowd, win, lose, or draw. You know, we got to pay the bills.
2: Absolutely.
0: You know?
2: Now, let me ask you this, but just to pick on you a little bit, too, do we have a chain crew this week?
0: We've got them lined up. We're good to go. We're good. They got some season passes for every sport and event. Yeah, we're good to go this Friday. Yeah, we're good to go. That was just a miscommunication from two different ends there, but anyway, it's all good, and we got that, and Ethan Dill's got that surface looking amazing, and we just finished, they were finishing up. We come in for practice, our first ever win in girls flag football right there, first time ever playing a girls flag football at Pike County High School in the stadium. And got a win over Northside Methodist. So Coach Jeff Hart and her girls did a great job, and that was exciting to see. And so hopefully that winning will just, hopefully they use up all the winning. And, then we'll get some winning in there Friday night. That's our game plan. Get after these guys, and I'm going to sum it up like this. And you'll hear me say this week, zero turnovers and Pike County wins. Zero turnovers, Pike County wins. That's going to be the tail of the tape. Hold on to football, not giving it to them. That's the tail of the tape.
2: Absolutely. I'm going to hold you to it, Coach. We're going to find out next week when we talk to you. But, again, that was a good humorous moment at the game when you were trying to find chain crew right there before the game.
0: Oh, yeah. Yeah.
2: It was a good humorous moment for us anyway.
0: Yeah, we couldn't get the word up top to call for them. So, hey, I just yelled it out. Hey. And everybody got quiet, hey, we got you. And, man, everybody's raising their hand. I'll do it. And yeah, we got us three, and we appreciate them and everything. And like I say, they got a pass to every sport and event at the school the rest of the year. That's basketball, baseball, football, softball, girls. So we appreciate them so much. We're stepping up the plate. Lord willing, the weather's good. There's always that chance of rain this time of year. We need those to stay away, get our crowd out. I think we'll have a good crowd. But we had a good day today. It wasn't a perfect day, but it was a good day. A good day. They worked hard. We got a lot of reps in. So we need to finish it tomorrow. Wednesday's what we call Play the Game Wednesday, where we go through every aspect of it and try to do it in 90 minutes, in the stadium. And it rolls pretty fast. We'll do kickoff return, punt. It's all mixed in right. Game is, so it should go pretty fast and get them in, get them out, get them off their legs, and start getting them rested up for Friday.
2: Absolutely. And let me throw out another thing, Coach. Great effort this past week by your kickers. Your kickers had a great ball game in Goshen.
0: Yes, and we corrected a couple things on our extra-point field goal. We corrected that. We got that corrected Monday, first thing out of the hole. It's the very first thing, because it cost us a point. But Kev and Carell really showed up well. When you can put the ball down in them corners and get them in the end zone a lot, Kev, I mean, it's amazing. And, we fixed our punt from the week before. We only punted once.
2: Yes.
0: But protection was perfect because they brought some bodies. And, he got a 51-yard roll there. That worked awesome. We keep, finding holes and working hard to get them plugged. And, of course, we found the other night. We put points, but still mistakes everywhere. And not effort, but just mistakes. It's football. And so we've worked hard, to keep putting fingers in the dike and plugging them up. And I feel good about our game plan. Coach defensively, has got it down. And the kids are understanding and regurgitating things that they see, communicating them. And, Rodney, Jordan on offense, it's good. I'm excited about our game plan.
2: Well, Coach, we want to wish you the best of luck as you do take on Beulah this week at home. And I hope I talk to you next week after another big Pike County Bulldog win.
0: Amen. All right. Thank you so much. You have a blessed night.
2: You too, though. Thank you. That's Coach Ed Rigby, guys, from the Pike County Bulldogs.

0: Well, we're back here, and we're talking Braves baseball during the break. Keith was informing me that the Phillies have got to sweep the Braves?
1: To be in first place.
0: Well, the way the Braves are hitting, you know, you kind of wonder sometimes that might happen. You never know. But we're talking high school football here tonight as well. Beulah at Pike County. And picking first in this contest will be Bart Snyder.
2: And, yeah, you brought out the fact that Coach Rigby and Mr. Torrance already have their chain gang ready, you think, Friday night?
0: Yes. He said they do. And said they gave the folks that stepped up and ran the chains the other night passes to all athletic events for the year.
2: Well, one of them was Mr. Torrance, the principal. Yeah. He stepped up and did a
0: great
2: job.
0: Well, yeah, they had that lady that
2: stepped
0: up.
2: That's right. She sure did. She was the first one across the field.
0: Yeah, so I think they gave her one and gave the other two, but Torrance relieved the lady and said she could sit down and watch the game. But he said he appreciated everybody for stepping up and doing that.
2: Got a great program going on down there.
0: Yeah.
2: With that being said, I can't pick Beulah. Can't do it. Just can't do it. So I'm going with Coach Rigby and the Pike County Bulldogs. And Coach, please pull that one out for me.
0: All righty. Keith, what do you think?
1: Well, I'm in the same boat with them. I'm going to have to go with Pike County over Beulah. I can't go against Pike County playing at home this week.
0: Clark?
3: You know, I got a little exposure to Pike County High School athletics yesterday. I have a granddaughter that plays with the Lady Dogs on the volleyball team. We went down there yesterday, and they played Abbeville, and they substantially lost the first game. Shortly thereafter, practice is over for the football team. And we had 15 cheerleaders come into gymnasium there that had just got off practice, and they started doing their own cheers after practicing that day. Pike County came back and won the second game, and but they did drop the third, so they lost out. But they came in and actually started doing their own cheers. So not only is Ed Rigby raising football players down there, he's doing a pretty good job with the cheerleaders. And I was talking to Wesley Pennington down there. He's got a son that plays on this team, and he's been to quite a few of the practices. And he was talking about, he said, the most impressive thing I've seen, nobody walks. Nobody walks down here anymore. And he said he'll just split some of them up, and he'll send some of them to the practice field and up to the regular field. And he said, it don't matter what you're doing during that 90 minutes of practice. You don't walk nowhere. And it was just a different feeling in the air down there in Brundage yesterday. And I think Rigby's program is beginning to get traction. It's beginning to move forward. As we saw last week, Bulldogs is going to send Beulah back to Lee County with a loss.
0: All right. Pike County for Clark. Dr. David Bradford, what do you think about this matchup, Pike County and Beulah?
4: Well, Ed Rigby is a heck of a football coach, and but Beulah's scoring some points this year. So I'm kind of torn here because I don't want to go against Coach Ed Rigby, but I don't want to let David Miller down either, you know, the guest pickers here. So.
0: Yeah.
4: But I'm going to probably be ran out of Pike County because I think I picked against Pike Lib and I picked against Goshen, and now I'm going to pick against Pike County, so I'm going to go with Beulah.
0: All right. Well, who did Beulah beat?
3: Beulah beat Lafayette 47-31 and Horseshoe Bend by a score of 38-6.
0: Yeah.
1: David, have you got a place picked out you want to move you?
4: Well, I'm not going to tell you. When I'm getting out of here, I'm going to have to keep that undercover. It's going to be the bat cave, of course.
3: How did you pick the Crenshaw County teams? That might be an idea if you're going to have to move.
4: Well, that ain't looking good either. So.
0: He might be within sight
1: of the... went with Lou Verne.
4: Yeah, well, that's true. So.
0: He might be able to move within sight of the WTBF tower.
4: Yeah, well.
2: And that little chain...
0: not in the fence there, but...
4: I've got to take a weed eater.
0: But anyway, this is going to be a tight ball game. But Ed Rigby said, no turnovers, we win. And I think that's the key to the ball game for them. If they can hold on to the ball, they win. And I told him I was going to hold him to it. But I'm going to go with Pike County on this game as well. Pike County played very well last week against Goshen. They've got some studs on their team. They got some athletes. and they're getting better and better every week. What really impressed me last week, though, was their kicking game. And you never hear – I don't know if we've ever said that for a Pike County team. But their kickers were extremely good when it came to kicking. They put the ball down in the corner of the end zone every time on the kickoffs and pinned them down deep on the corner. They could either pick it up and run it from there. A couple times the ball rolled into the end zone for a touchback. They played extremely well with their kicking game. I was very impressed. So I'm going with Pike County. But I also want to give a shout-out to the Pike County girls flag football team. Coach Rigby mentioned it in his interview last night. They picked up their first win yesterday against Northside Methodist. So they got a flag football team there at Pike County. And, you know, they may be some competition for the boys football team here for the end of the season as far as records go. I imagine those girls from Pike County can play some football, too. So congratulations to the Pike County girls football team for winning their game yesterday as well. We're going to take another break, and we're going to come back and talk to two coaches this time. We'll talk to Cody Keene, and we'll talk to Stephen Kilcrease as they match up this week, Ayrton at Zion Chapel. And that will be our FM 96.3 Game of the Week. So stand by for more from the Ralph Black Coaches Connection.
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1: I'm on the phone with Coach Stephen Kilcrease, the coach of the Ayrton Purple Cats. And Coach, went down a couple of players this week, but still went to Wicksburg and pretty much dominated that contest. You won big over Wicksburg down there, and you got to be proud of your team to overcome some adversity early in the season.
2: Yeah, we had Addison Finn got hurt at practice on Monday, and we were already down. Ridge Hicks had been out with an ankle injury, and it was Addison started quarterback for us this is his third year, and really fourth year. He started some as a ninth grader. The morale was down a little bit on our team. I could see it, but I felt all right. Grant Davis has been working quarterback in our program for 6 years now, and this year he's made the move to tight end, so he's not worked a whole lot at all at quarterback, but beginning Tuesday, we moved him back there, and he got pretty much all the reps the rest of the week. And Grant's extremely intelligent, smart, and man, I'm proud of him. He not gonna turn the ball over, gonna do what he needs to do, and he ended up with 140 yards passing, a touchdown, and another rushing touchdown, and I think 40 or 50 yards rushing, and just extremely proud of him. He's the type kid I pull for. He's been in our program and maybe didn't play a whole lot last year, but he's worked his tail off and changed positions to get on the field and done a great job. Had a good night on defense too. Again, I think I'd mentioned a couple of weeks ago, he moved the defensive end, and Addison and Ridge out. We basically took two defensive ends back to safety, or play Sam linebacker and a safety, and he was one of those guys. And Mitchell Hudson's another kid that came in and played, a senior that last year's his first year ever playing football, and had a big game for us. Had an interception toward the end of the game. Preston Fraley, I was really proud of our offensive line. We had to make some moves on Thursday. Moved Tate Kilcrease out to right tackle, and he's been playing right guard, and Preston Fraley played right guard for us, and honestly, I think it's probably the best we played up front. I was really proud of those guys. Preston came in and did what he was asked to do and had a good night, and excited about those guys. And then same thing at defensive end on the other side. I thought Jeremiah and Davis and Xavion both had really good games there. So we had a lot of different guys had to move position, or backup guys that had been backups come in and play, and extremely proud of our team. I thought overall Connor Davison had a great game, both sides of the ball. He had an interception. Of course, he gave it right back to him, but he had an interception. And then he had said, I think he had a touchdown catch. And so a good night for Bryson Rhett, another good night for us at safety and receivers. Very proud of our guys. Jakari Hammock, I cannot mention him, our running back. He's very physical, and we were able to run the football. And he had a good night, had a big screen play, I think about 70 yards. So just proud of our guys. I told somebody after the game, we've won a lot of ball games since being down here, but that's probably one of the proudest I've been, because we've had a lot of guys step up for us.
1: Yeah, I mean, having a backup come in the game, a lot of coaches will just put in a basic offense and just run, and your guy threw for 140 yards. That's not too bad for your backup to come in the game and do something like that.
2: And look, some of that was just RPO things. He read it, and he run plays, and he saw it, and that's something we put in later. With Addison, we do a lot of running with him, and with some read stuff. And with Grant, it was more we were down one quarterback basically, and Addison was an emergency guy. He could have played. He was fine to play, but just didn't feel like he needed to. He punted for us. So we sort of took the read stuff out for Grant, more of the RPO stuff, and he looked good. Four or five balls he completed that were RPOs. He read the linebackers and hit a guy across the middle. And, right before half, we got the ball, I think at our 10-yard line, 4.5 minutes to go, and drove right down the field.

0: field, and we got down to, I guess it was a third down play. We had just burned our last time out, 20-something seconds left or so, and we called a sprint out pass to the left. I told Grant, I said, whatever you do, don't take a sack. Throw this thing away. If he's not open, throw it away. We'll kick a field goal. We're fine. Well, he stuck it up in there. They covered the edge pretty good against us, and he stuck it up in there and scored on his rushing touchdown. So he's just a tough kid. I was extremely proud of him.
1: Absolutely. It's got to make you feel good. If something happens, God forbid, later on the season, you got to have a quarterback come in the game. You got one that can go.
0: Yeah, I think build a lot of confidence in our guys around that position. And, hopefully nothing else happens. Hopefully, Addison can go. He's a starter. But, we feel good, if we had to go with Grant or even Ridge. So we like our guys. And, and I think, early in the year, we ask a lot of guys to play a lot of different positions. I stay on them about that. And Grant and the Ridge and a lot of these guys, Asa Thompson, these guys have learned different positions, and it's helped our team. And I think it's helped us build depth. Early in the year, I think that's important. We'll get some guys. We can depend on more guys as the season goes on.
1: Absolutely. Well, this week you take on Zion Chapel, and this is your first region matchup of the year. And I know you guys are ready to get into region play and start playing. And this is a team that you got to feel pretty good about. I mean, they've been struggling to start the season, but you got to travel to Zion Chapel, so that's going to be a little tough on your team getting on the road again.
0: Look, Coach Keene and his staff, they always do a great job. Their guys are always ready to play us. They're going to play extremely hard. They played a really good Kinston team first week of the season. Just got athletes all over the place and really good up front. I saw that group about 3 years ago in junior high. I thought they would be really good when they got up to this level. And so, it's a region football game. And, I tell our guys, and our guys are ready to play. They're excited about it, getting into region play. And, we played these two teams that we played the week before to get us ready for this. And we had a really good day at practice today. And I think our guys are excited to get into some meaningful football games and get into region play.
1: Absolutely. Well, Coach, we want to wish you the best of luck as you do take on the Zion Chapel Rebels this week. Wish you safe travels and hope to talk to you next week after a big Purple Cat win.
0: Appreciate it very much.
1: Hey, guys, that's Coach Stephen Kilcrease, the head football coach at Ayrton High School. Good luck, Coach.
0: Thank you.
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3: Hey, guys, I'm on the phone with Coach Cody Keene from Zion Chapel. And, Coach, last week y'all took the big drive up to Verbena, just north of Prattville, up in Chilton County. Team played really tough the whole game, but you came up just a couple points short in the end.
4: Yes, sir. We had our chances to kind of take the game out of their hands, or any kind of uncontrollable forces. We had a chance to take control of the game, some things that were in our control, and we didn't do those things at the end of the day. So, and there's no excuses to it. We have to focus on us and continue to get better. There was a lot of improvement from week zero to week one. That's kind of the driving force for us, and that's kind of, that's where we're at. There's no kind of to it. We just have to get better at what we do.
3: Absolutely. And looking at the game, I mean, it was a tight game all the way through from the beginning to the end. But what can you do as a head coach to improve your team's chances of winning this week? I mean, surely there were some things you thought you could improve.
4: Yes, sir. I mean, we just got to continue to practice well like we have. I still believe we got a good group. I still believe we got a good football team. It's a young team, but it's a good team at the end of the day. And so we have to continue to do the daily things, the everyday habits, the everyday drills to improve our guys. We could move some guys around, try some different things as far as that is, just combination wise. But I mean, that's really it. We're not a bad football team. The program is the program. It's ran the right way and the way we go about things. And so, You know, there is no panic button or anything like that. We just have to stay the course.
3: And it's a young team as well. We were talking about the lack of seniors on your team, where some of these other teams have 10 or 12. Y'all only got just a few.
4: Yeah, that's right. Yes, sir. Right now, we have one starting senior on offense and two on defense. And that's just the makeup of the team. It's the makeup of the classes at a small school. You know, I know Verbena had 12 or 13 Friday night, and we've seen some bigger senior classes. And so, like I said, we have to stay the course. We have to keep doing the things that we're supposed to do each and every day as coaches and as players. It's a nose to the grindstone type deal. And, I mean, that's where we're at as a program, and that's, you know, how we're going to continue to move forward.
3: Well, this week you take on Ayrton, and that's a team y'all played several times in the recent past, but Coach Kilcrease is going to bring his team in, and they're always a good football team year in and year out. So I know you're going to have your hands full this week.
4: Yes, sir. It's one of those deals. It's in the region. I think I've told you, I've talked to our guys since the last offseason. You know, it's a 10-game schedule. I feel like we can compete with everybody on our schedule. We could have won 10, or, you know, you could lose 10. I mean, it's each and every week, and so we have to be that. We have to be that consistent, and with the way we go about our business and worry about doing our jobs, and we'll be fine at the end of the day. They do have a good football team. He's ran a good football program since he's got over there and built it up. You know, they've had runs in the past where they're real good, and they've had times where things kind of dried out on them, and he's been on a really good run. Ayrton's been on a really good run.
3: They have, and that will be our FM 96.3 game of the week this week, and we'll be at Zion Chapel. So this is a home game for you, so that's got to make you feel a little bit better about your chances and all this week as well, because the guy's just going to play better when you play at home.
4: We do, and, being in front of the hometown crowd, being in a familiar environment, I think it's a positive, especially, you know, with, like you mentioned, a little bit younger team. So it's one of those things where you got to do your job, let the chips fall where they may, and we'll see what happens.
3: Absolutely. Well, Coach, we want to wish you the best of luck as you do take on Ayrton this week in Zion Chapel, and we'll be there Friday night. Looking forward to seeing the Zion Chapel Rebels in action and broadcasting it live on FM 96.3.
4: Yes, sir. We're looking forward to seeing y'all, and appreciate all y'all do for high school football.
3: Guys, that's Coach Cody King with the Zion Chapel Rebels. Good luck, Coach.
4: Appreciate it.
5: Barbecue, and this was a good opportunity to take a headset away from Keith Snyder and put it on somebody that looks a whole lot better than he does. And
6: Bob looks a lot better than you. There's no doubt, looks a lot better than any of us at this table.
5: Well, she's got more hair than all the Snyders I know combined. Yeah. I think so. Anyway, we got Caitlin with us again from Hook's Barbecue. Yeah. So
6: she's got more hair than Ken's got.
5: Yeah. Yeah, oh, that's not hard to do either.
7: Yeah, that's not a hard feat, is it?
5: I got more on my chin than you and Ken both got.
6: On our head.
5: Yeah. But anyway, Caitlin, tell us a little bit about Hook's. When people come in, what do they want to look at to order first?
7: Usually, most people have questions about the potatoes. I don't know. They just are really curious about them.
5: They're good.
7: That's
6: what I had last week. They're very good.
7: They are really good.
6: Really good. A good friend of mine that I coached many years ago, Bruce Campbell, sent me a text, said that I need to try the hot dogs.
7: Mm-hmm.
6: Said that they're real good. So I'm going to have to, hopefully, between you and myself, I can remember to do that next week.
5: What makes a hot dog special up here? The sauce you put on it or the...
7: Well, you can doctor it up however you want. You can do ketchup.
6: It's grilled, though, isn't it? It's over that fire in there. I'd say that's what it is.
8: I've had it before. It's real good.
7: And I love hot dogs. They're one of my favorite foods, and I approve of these hot dogs for sure.
5: Okay. Well, I saw they got grilled cheese up there, too. You can get grilled cheese. I like a good grilled cheese.
6: Fried okra.
7: The menu just goes on and on.
8: Oh, absolutely.
5: But you snuck out last week and got some ice cream or something afterwards. I didn't know they served ice cream over here.
6: Man, it's good, too. It's real good.
5: You didn't ask anybody else, y'all going to get ice cream or nothing? You just go and got you some. And then,
6: I did.
5: But anyway, but the barbecue is what you're known for, though. The pork barbecue.
7: Yep, everyone loves it.
6: Hey, look, they got milkshakes, John Mike. And they got all kind of flavors up there.
5: I'm already fat.
6: 20. Well, I know that, but, I mean, still, it's good.
5: It is good. But
6: watermelon milkshake, and it is good.
7: It is good. That's my favorite one, actually.
6: It is really good. Yep. I never would have dreamed, but my sister-in-law convinced me that I needed to try that one time, and I said, well, I'll try it just about anything once. Mm-hmm. And I'm telling you, as far as when it comes to food, but that watermelon milkshake is good.
5: I'm probably just going to take your word for it. It just
7: doesn't. It really doesn't taste like watermelon, though.
5: I like watermelon. I mean,
6: it's good. I mean, I promise you, it's good.
5: I don't know if I want watermelon in my ice cream, though.
6: It's good.
7: It's really good.
5: I don't know. How long have you been working up here, Caitlin?
7: Since last September, so I'm coming up on a year now.
5: And these shoes you're wearing, you wore them the first day at work, didn't you? Because they look like
7: it. Yep, that smoke just gets in everything. You should see my hair after working here for a week.
6: Yeah, I got mine, too.
5: She started working here, she was a blonde, and now she's ready. That's what she said. But, she's got some of the nastiest shoes I've ever seen. But, you know, when you work in Greece, that's what I'd wear, too. I wouldn't wear any good shoes up here.
7: Yeah, no, these used to be all white, and now they're ruined.
5: But now, I told her I'd mention this, Bart. She did get her nails done for us this week.
7: Just for us.
6: The Trojan colors right there.
5: She says she got them just
6: Georgia
5: for us.
6: Bulldog color.
7: Just in case. I got asked to be on the radio again.
5: Yeah. You know, because you can see the nails on the radio. That's the reason why.
6: That's right.
7: Yep.
6: And exactly. I don't know if they're Detroit or Georgia Bulldog. I don't know. Kind of like Georgia.
5: Yeah, they're more Troy than Georgia.
7: They're definitely not for Georgia.
5: Yeah. She's an Auburn fan, and she's from Auburn. But she said when she graduates from Troy, she's going back out to Texas.
7: I am. San Antonio.
6: Your grandmother, is that right?
7: Mm-hmm.
6: Yeah.
7: Which all of my family's out in Texas, but I'm specifically going to San Antonio.
5: Well, how did you end up in Auburn then, Caitlin?
7: Well, my dad's a pastor, and so we've moved around, and he has a church out in Auburn now. And so my family's there for good, probably.
5: Well, there you go. Yeah. I had an uncle who was a pastor out in Texas as well.
7: Yeah.
5: But anyway, well, thank you for coming and talking to us about Hook's Barbecue.
7: Of course.
5: Don't forget their barbecue plates. You can get chicken plates, pork plates. You can get potatoes. You can get the salad. Barbecue salad is really, really good.
7: It is really good.
5: But I like the pound cake. I got to admit, I like a piece of pound cake.
7: Miss Connie makes a good pound cake.
9: I got a question for you. Rumor has it that there's a fan up top that blows the odor of this barbecue into the parking lot of Walmart. Is that true or is that just an urban legend?
7: I don't know. I can't tell any secrets over here. All I know is you can smell Hook's a mile away.
5: I told everybody earlier, you can smell your butts from a mile away.
7: That's what the shirts say.
5: That's what the shirts say.
6: It's good.
5: It is good. So y'all need to come out on Wednesday nights and every night of the week, any night of the week, come out here except Monday.
7: Hey,
5: they're closed on Monday.
6: Goshen may be 0-2 on the season, but they are whipping people's tail on coming and supporting the station and Hook's Barbecue.
5: They're
6: here on a regular basis, so
5: they are.
6: Rest of you need to come on out and support.
5: We got to do something to get the schools involved and get
6: them out here.
5: Let's do a spirit night or something. I don't know what we're going to have to do. We've got to do something to get them out.
7: People do spirit nights all the time.
5: Well, we need to get them hooked up. We can.
7: Yep.
6: What is the French fry thing? You know, is it feel?
5: It's a potato that's sliced.
6: No, it's like French fries and barbecue and all of that.
7: The fat pap?
6: Yeah, that's it. Yeah.
7: If people get it with French, it's got like French fries and cheese and pork on it, but some people get it with queso on it, and I've heard that's really good.
5: That's cheese, Bart.
6: Thank you, John Mike. I appreciate that.
9: I know Miss Julie's tried it a couple times. She loves it.
6: Yeah. Mm-hmm. My daughter-in-law, she loves it. Macy loves it. She thinks it's great.
5: Look like that grandkid of yours loves it, too.
6: He loves anything with food involved.
7: Yeah. He had some ice cream.
6: Yeah.
5: Well, all right. Well, we got to get back to calling football games, but thank you for sitting in with us again, Caitlin.
7: Yes, of course.
5: We appreciate you doing your nails for us this week.
7: Yeah, anytime.
6: Looks great.
5: And you can pass that headset on to that ugly guy sitting next to you, and we'll talk about it.
9: She says she's taking donations for new shoes if you're going to make fun of her. So.
5: Yeah, we're going to have to buy her a new pair of shoes. Hopefully by the end of the year she'll have enough in tips she can get her a new pair
6: of
5: tennis shoes.
6: Speaking of shoes, my sister-in-law and firstborn niece, after my shoe went flying in the air a few years ago, they brought me some Velcro shoes because I didn't tie my shoes. Superstitious.
5: You wear the Velcro, you're old, Bart.
6: I don't wear the Velcro shoes yet.
5: All right. Well, picking first, Ayrton at Zion Chapel. Let's get on to this ball game. Stephen Kilcrease and Cody King going to match up down in Jack this week. And picking first will be none other than Keith Snyder.
9: Well, that's a good game. That's not far as distance is concerned.
5: No.
9: It's not very far from Ayrton to Zion Chapel. But I'm going to go with the Ayrton Purple Cats.
5: All righty. Clark.
10: Well, as Keith said there, it's 26 miles from, and it's what, I correct my correction, Chip would be disappointed in me. It's 19 miles and 26 minutes that it takes to make that trip from Ayrton to Zion Chapel. Ayrton, of course, lost that first opener to Blountstown. They came back, a little bit surprising to me, and won at Wicksburg 26-12. Zion Chapel has the loss to Kinston, their first game, and of course they lost to Verbena last time. Pretty close game, 15-22. But I'm going to have to give this one to the Purple Cats.
5: All righty. Dr. David Bradford.
11: Yes, sir. Ayrton coming to Zion Chapel. The Zion Chapel will be looking for their first victory, but as you said, the two others, I'm going to go with them. I think Ayrton is, and Stephen Kilcrease will come away with a victory here. And plus, they're going to be, I'm not sure the route they take, but they should be riding right in front of my house headed to Jack, Alabama. And I don't want them, I don't want to pick against them and, you know, do something in my front yard while they're riding by there. So Ayrton will come back with a victory.
5: All righty. Bart.
6: That's going to be a pretty good ball game. And Coach Keene and his group do a good job. They're just in that rebuilding process right there at Zion. And being at home, still going to be Ayrton.
5: Yep. I think the Purple Cats are going to pull this one out, too. And I picked against them last week, and my mother-in-law would be really upset with me if she heard. But I'm going back with the Purple Cats this week. I think they're going to win this one in Jack. We're going to take another break, and we're going to come back and talk about the Luverne Tigers playing at Chickasaw. And if you don't know where Chickasaw is, it's in Mobile County. It's a long ways down there.
6: It's a ride.
5: But we'll be right back with the Ralph Black Coaches Connection.
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1: Hey, I'm on the phone with Coach Bobby Hudson from the Luverne Tigers. And, Coach, you're 2-0 after the win over county rival Brantley. A game y'all were probably expected to win, but nonetheless, you had to go through it and play it, and then you played it well. Both teams played their hearts out in that ball game. You had to be real proud of what your team did on Friday night. Plus, you got the field named after Coach Norman. So it was a good night for the Luverne Tigers.
15: Yeah, it was good to get the win over a county rival and stuff, and it was a Thursday game, so you know, we were bumped up a little bit, you know, so things are kind of sped up throughout the week. But the kids stayed focused, and we probably didn't play our cleanest game, you know, as far as penalties and a few alignment issues and stuff. But things that we will just keep building on and correcting. But the kids, once again, played really hard on a hot, muggy night and gave great effort. You know, had a lot of players that got into the game and got to contribute. And so, for the most part, all three phases of the game, we did a pretty good job.
1: Absolutely. And the big thing, you got the W, you got the win, and you go into region play this week. You got to get on the road, and this isn't a trip like the Brundage, like the first week was. This is a trip all the way down to Chickasaw, which is down below Saraland. It's a long ways down there, but it's a region matchup for you. You got to put in that bad region, that Mobile area region, so you're going to have to make that trip a couple times this year. Chickasaw is going to be a pretty good matchup for y'all this week.
15: Yeah, region games normally are not over 2.5 hours away, but you know, it's what we have to adjust to for the next 2 years and stuff. And we don't have a lot of familiarity with Chickasaw, but, you know, the kids are excited to once again play football. And, you know, Chickasaw's got a new stadium that they'll be breaking in this season. And so they're hyped up, got a very athletic team, and they're coming off a big win against Bayshore Christian. So we're just trying to take that next step. Once again, clean up, you know, our mistakes and focus on us and, you know, try to start out with a 1-0, you know, region standing.
3: Absolutely. Tell us a little bit about what Chickasaw likes to do when they have the football.
15: Yeah, they're about 50%, you know, run pass. And so they kind of, depending on your alignment and stuff, they're going to take what you give them, finding the green grass as far as, you know, if you're soft on the edges, they're going to do now screens and quick game. And then they also got good running back and quarterback. He's a dual threat. And so they rely on them too, basically super simple run game and everything. And just trying to get athletes in space, which a lot of teams do and everything. So they don't do a bunch of crazy formations or anything like that. So it should be a pretty simple alignment, and they don't motion a lot or anything. So our guys line up and execute, set the edge, pursue the football with great effort. And, you know, when you get there, come with some authority and tackle well. You know, special teams wise, we continue to work on that because it's going to be a big part, you know, in the future. We didn't have to punt this past week, but, you know, in the future we will. And offensively, I just want to keep, you know, spreading the wealth. Jadavian had a big game. LA had a big game. You know, this week it might be Jaden Laird, Kai Harris, and some other people. And we want to get a few other people involved in everything. And we want to keep building depth with our rotations and stuff. Once again, it's a marathon, not a sprint. So we're just trying to put our best foot forward and go down there and put on a show. Hopefully the Tiger fans will go down there with us going into a holiday weekend.
3: Absolutely. And like we said, this is a region matchup. This is a region game. So this is when you need to get that big W in and put that one in the win column to start your season off right in the region play.
15: Absolutely. You know, everybody's just trying to get that, you know, 1-0 on the week, see how the region shakes out. We have a very strong region this year. Several teams have really impressed over the first 2 weeks of the season. Looking at Clark County and some future opponents, J.U. Blackshear, they got a big game this week. Thomasville is going to be super strong in our region. Yeah, everybody's just looking to get better this week. And, you know, we want to go down there and we're focused on Chickasaw and spending 5 hours on a bus there and back. But hopefully it'll be a lot sweeter with a big W.
3: Absolutely. Well, we want to wish you safe travels, and I know it's going to be a late night getting back to Luverne, but it sure does make the trip shorter if you get that W. So hope I talk to you next week after that big Luverne victory.
15: Yeah, thank y'all. And once again, go Tigers.
3: Hey, guys, that's Coach Bobby Hudson from the Luverne Tigers. Good luck, Coach.
15: Thank you.

0: And we're back here at Hook's Barbecue, and we're going to talk about Lou Verne taking on Chickasaw and picking first in this one. I believe, Clark, it's your turn.
1: Well, don't know much about Chickasaw there. Of course, they first game of the season there for Chickasaw, they lost to Satsuma by a score of 20-44. And they did win at Bayshore Christian 34-18. Lou Verne's still a powerhouse. I do have no knowledge much of Chickasaw's team, but I don't think they're going to have the ability to deal with old Brandon Jones. And I think that's going to be a...
0: Well, Brandon is a big one.
2: He is. He got an offer today or this
0: really?
2: Week. Yeah.
0: Good for him.
1: Lou Verne, of course, they... you know, had the victory against Pike County 52-14, and they beat Brantley in the South Crenshaw County rivalry by a score of 44-14. Chickasaw's going to make the 2-hour, 14-minute drive to Lou Verne.
2: Lou Verne travels to Chickasaw.
0: Yeah, this is interesting.
1: That's right. That's correct. And 141 miles they got to go down there. And, you know, you get these travel times, but you know it ain't on the big yellow bus.
2: No.
1: You're not going to make it in 2 hours and 14 minutes. But I don't see until we get to week 11 and week 12 anybody defeating the Lou Verne Tigers this year unless something really changes. I'm going to go with Lou Verne.
0: All righty. Dr. Bradford, what do
3: you
0: think?
3: Yes, sir. I think that Lou Verne, Chickasaw is going to be a little tougher contest than Lou Verne's had the first 2 weeks. But I think Lou Verne's a machine, as Clark said. I think they're just clicking on all cylinders. And it's going to be a long trip, but I think they'll have a fun ride back with a victory.
0: All righty, Bart.
2: Well, I, too, think that Chickasaw's definitely going to be a little bit different ball team than what Lou Verne has played so far. They played two real good ball teams. Don't misunderstand me, but Chickasaw's going to be pretty good. And plus that 2.5-hour ride, because like Clark said, it's just not an average ride when you're on one of those buses. But Coach Hudson and his Lou Verne Tiger staff and that team is going to be ready, and I do expect Lou Verne to come out of there with that win.
0: All right. Robin with hair.
4: Well, thank you there, John.
0: Keith Snyder.
4: Well, kind of like Clark said, I don't know anything about Chickasaw. But I know that Chickasaw is going to be a long ride down there. And I'm going to go with the Tigers from Lou Verne.
0: All right. Well, I'm going to go with the Tigers as well over the Chieftains from Chickasaw. I don't know what it really is. I mean, I know a chieftain is a Native American, but chieftain, okay.
1: You know, you look at these when they did the redistricting in the different regions and everything. There's a lot of teams there in Region 1 that says, oh, Lord, Lou Verne's on this in our region this year. But you realize that's a bit of a shock because I don't expect, you know, they thought they'd be in Region 2. All of a sudden, they show up in Region 1.
2: Yeah, that was a shocker. I can't understand why Lou Verne got placed way down there. That's a lot of riding to do. And well, that's a strong region right
0: there. It's a very strong region. That's what I was going to say. You got Chickasaw at 1-1, Clark County at 2-0, Hillcrest Evergreen is at 0-2, JU Blackshear is at 2-0, Lou Verne is at 2-0, Monroe County is 0-1, and Thomasville is at 2-0. And that's, you know, how that.
1: So members of that region had enough problems without
2: and
1: stuff in
2: Lou Verne
1: in
2: plays
1: there.
2: Maplesville.
0: Yes.
2: Throw that one in there.
0: We'll say this. Record against ranked teams, Chickasaw was 3-14 in their career. Chickasaw has only been in a school system now for about 15 years.
2: Yeah.
0: They haven't been playing for many, many years. They just started their school up there not too terribly long ago. But their record against teams in the same class, 1-23.
2: Wow.
0: So, yeah.
3: About to be 1-24.
0: Yeah.
2: I agree with you,
0: So, yeah, we're gonna go with Lou Verne Tigers on this one. We're going to come back and talk with Coach Philip Jones here in just a few moments from the Charles Henderson Trojans as he talks about his matchup with Valley when we return to the Ralph Black Coaches Connection.
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7: Hey, I'm on the phone with Coach Philip Jones of the Charles Henderson High School Trojans. And Coach, you took a long trip up to Oxford, but you came away with a victory, and it makes the ride a lot shorter on the way home, doesn't it?
8: Yes, sir. A whole lot shorter.
7: Tell us a little bit about how your team played on Friday night.
8: I was pleased with the defense. I don't even think they crossed the 50 in the first half. Offense, I wanted to set the tone, you know, go down, drive the ball down for a touchdown. But we sputtered towards the end, and we didn't put 6 points on the board, but we ended up scoring, I think, 28 or 35 points the first half. So started out slow, but we got together and put a drive together and put a couple of points on the board, which I was pleased about that.
7: Absolutely, and the score was a little different than what we were getting throughout the game. We were getting a few updates about Charles Henderson's game, and then at the end it looked a little heavy at the end for the other team. It looked like they scored a lot late, but you said that was on your seconds and thirds, and you were okay with that.
8: Yeah, we let the other guys play, you know, rest our starters and put the other guys in, let them get a little playing time, get a little game experience. They travel and they practice just like the one. So just want to have a good night for everybody, you know, let everybody get in and have a little fun.
7: Well, this week is going to probably be a good thing for you that some of those guys got some playing time, because if you need them this week, it's region play, and you're taking on Valley, and you got to travel to Valley to play as well. And we always know how difficult it is to play up there in that area, but
8: oh, yes,
7: you need to have everybody. You need to have everybody on their top game this week.
8: Yeah, our first region game is going to be very important. Not only that, you know, going into a hostile environment. Every time we go to Valley, we have to play Valley, the fans, and the officials. So, you know, it's no different, you know, right now. So, you know, we just got to be focused and got to be ready to play all three on the fans, the team, and officials. So I know it's going to be tough, but I think we can pull it out.
7: Absolutely. Tell me a little bit about who stood out for you this past week on your defense that played so well.
8: On defense side, up front, you know, Dalton Berry, he played pretty well, and I was surprised with Jackson Jones. He stood out as well. Both of my linebackers, Ziggy Board and Savion Scott, you know, they held it down in the middle. Secondary didn't do bad. We had, I think, two picks from Braylon Banks, you know. And on offense side of the ball, Braylon Banks scored, you know, two touchdowns. He had two great catches. You know, he dove for him and caught both of them, and also had another touchdown by the backup quarterback. We put him at receiver, and he had a great catch as well. I mean, for the most part, I was pleased. You know, we need to establish a run a little bit more, but, you know, overall, I was pleased with the effort up front.
7: Well, what's Valley going to throw at your team this week? Do they like to run, throw, or do they spread it out? What do they do?
8: They spread it out. You know, they like to run. They like to throw. You know, they got a good quarterback, you know, good running back. Up front, they big. But one thing about Valley is they play a lot of kids on both sides of the ball. Damn, they don't have any depth. You know, the backups is not, you know, they don't have any backup, to be honest, you know. So if we just wham down and get them in the fourth quarter, I think we have a chance.
7: Absolutely. Well, Coach, we want to wish you the best as you do take on Valley, and you got to travel again this week, like we said, but this is a lot closer than Oxford, so it ought to be a pretty easy trip for you, I think. But I hope you come away with a big Trojan victory after this matchup.
8: Yeah, I mean, if we can get the support from the fans to come and support us along the way, I think we'll be just fine. You know, we just got to play all three phases, you know, offense, defense, and special teams, sustained drives on offense, play our butt off on defense. I think we'll be fine.
7: All right, Coach. Well, good luck, and we'll talk again next week, and I hope I'll talk to you after a big region victory.
8: Yes, sir. Look forward to it.
7: Hey, guys, that's Coach Phillip Jones from the Charles Henderson High School Trojans. Good luck, Coach.
8: Thank you.
0: All right, and we're back here at Hook's Barbecue and thinking about that ice cream, Bart.
2: You ain't got to think about it. It's good.
0: I know.
2: Real good.
0: But picking first in this contest, let me see. 1, 2, 3, 4. Mark. 1, 2, 3, 4. Good gracious alive. It's going to be Dr. David Brown.
2: Oh, Bruce.
3: What did I do?
2: You up next.
3: Oh,
0: you,
3: man.
0: You got to pick first in this contest. Charles Henderson at Valley. You're up.
3: Man, I wasn't real sure about this game here. And doing some research on it, Valley – you know, Valley always think they're pretty good, but Charles Henderson has played, who they play last week? They're not really battle-tested, I don't think, yet.
2: Hope Christian.
3: They played Hope Christian Academy and did pretty well against them, 38-13. Valley has lost to or played Lynette, and they didn't have a very, and they hadn't really been battled. Anyway, point of my whole story, I'm going to go with Charles Henderson. They're on the road, but I think they'll pull this one out.
0: All
3: maybe
0: right.
3: If I pull for Charles Henderson, they'll let me stay in Pike County a little bit longer.
4: Well, maybe so. Maybe so.
0: Well, did you say Lynette beat Valley or Valley beat Lynette?
2: Valley beat Lynette.
3: Valley beat Lynette.
2: Lynette got beat by Old Chipoca pretty
3: bad. Yeah, Old Chipoca, yeah. So.
2: Which is 1A.
4: 42 to 12.
2: Yeah.
3: Yeah.
0: Valley lost to Old Chipoca.
2: Yes.
3: Valley lost.
2: Oh, yeah, that's right.
0: All right. Well, yeah, Charles Henderson then. Okay, Bart, what do you think?
2: I tell you what, Coach Jones and his group have really put the miles on a vehicle in these first two ball games.
0: Yeah.
2: They have really been riding. Got those away uniforms well tested. Got that win last week. Congratulations. Always good to get that first one. I think they're going to go over to East Alabama, and I think they're going to get that number two win.
0: All right, Charles Henderson for Bart. Keith, your turn.
4: Well, I think Charles